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1: In the world of football. But other than that, we got just emails to get to. We got a lot of just different stuff, for lack of a better term. Different stuff. But it was a major win for the U.S. soccer team. So congratulations to them, without a doubt. Jaylen Brown is now gone. He was traded. How about that? Jaylen Brown gets dealt. So he's on his way out. And what else do we have? I think that's about it. I don't think there's really much breaking. Well, we'll have Sean Eichhorst's opening presser coming up here in a little bit. Also, we're going to have Jesse Temple in the next hour of the program. So we'll hear both of those things, Jesse Temple and Sean Eichhorst, the new general manager, or not general manager, well, you can kind of consider it that, but the head man, the athletic director over there at UW. So we're going to hear that coming up a little bit as well. So a lot of stuff upcoming on the program. But everywhere else, you got, I'm just kind of entrenched in baseball. The Brewers are just, you know, they're just scratching out wins. Guys are hitting the ball. Guys that were struggling, or, you know, Sal Frelick had a hell of a month of June. Big time June. He's just been, he started out really rough. March and April, the end of March, beginning of April, and April, the month of April, not great. Came back a little bit in May. June, huge bounce back, and was cranking out hits again last night. In the meantime, over in the NBA, Jaylen Brown, he's got a new home as the Celtics agreed to send the former NBA Finals MVP goes to Philly. Goes to Philly. And they're sending Paul George from Philadelphia over to Boston, along with a couple of first-round picks.
2: 36-year-old Paul George.
1: Yeah, it's kind of like, ooh, I you know. That's not, I mean, when I saw that, I'm like, if I'm Boston, why would I be excited about that deal? And you're getting a 2028, not even a 2027, you're going to get a 2028 first round pick, a 2031 first round pick, and 2 second round picks in 2028 and 2030. Now, the only thing you can do is if you decided to make, you know, a deal, you can trade your other draft picks away and bring in other players, but I'm like, this doesn't bode well for Boston. If I'm a Boston fan, why would I like this? Kristen, who's a Boston fan, called me this morning and said, hey, who is this Paul George guy? Is he any good? And I said, not really. I mean, he's a good player, but he's not really going to add too much, I don't think. And she
2: he's
1: went,
2: 36.
1: Oh. Yeah,
2: he's
1: old. Her words were, ah, okay. That Tatum guy's arrogant. I don't like him. I said, okay. So she's not even thrilled with it.
2: The whole idea is if you're going to trade Jaylen Brown with 3 years left on his contract, and it's been reported today, he never demanded a trade, right?
1: Right.
2: So like maybe sometimes the fit was a little awkward, or maybe he wanted to be the number one and Tatum. So, but like the house wasn't on fire. They didn't have to do anything based on what we've heard. The whole idea is if you're trading away one of your franchise pieces, your cornerstones, you need young players and picks. You need something that's going to either help you for years to come or something that can help you win right now.
1: Right now.
2: And I don't think this package is either. And you sent him to your rival. Bill, you know how this works. Maybe a team takes a little less to send him to the other conference. You know what I mean? They took a lesser package and sent him right down the road to the team that just knocked him out of the playoffs. That's the weirdest part.
1: That's the funny thing is they really didn't get much. They sent him to a rival. And if I mean, I didn't listen to EEI in Boston. I didn't listen to Boston radio today, but I got to think that Boston radio is just on fire. Like, what are you doing? Why are you doing this? Brad Stevens, what? Wake up. Hello. You've been fleeced. I mean, that was the headline that caught my attention today in Yahoo Sports was that Boston was fleeced in this deal. And I'm like, why would Boston do this? Well, it's because you've already put him on the trade market two or three times. And now everybody knows you're desperate to get rid of him. And so apparently, I mean, Jaylen Brown wants to be the dog, but you're hell bent on making sure that Jason Tatum is the dog. And that's the only thing I can think of is that they looked at this and thought, you know, we got to make Jason Tatum our guy. Okay. Well, is Jason Tatum happy now? Because if I'm Jason Tatum, I'm thinking this is

0: going to help me get to a championship. I'm the big dog on the team, but this is not going to help me get to a championship. It's not going to work for me. So this is why some of these things, when you put egos in the way, it never works out. It just never works out. You just made Philadelphia a little bit better, and you really didn't get any better yourself. So I
1: did listen to 2 hours of the Sports Hub in Boston last night. Would you like a 45-second rant that I bookmarked from Joe Murray, their night show host?
0: Perfect. Perfect.
1: It's pretty good.
0: Because I would assume they got to be going crazy.
1: Yeah. There's nobody that I've heard in Boston who's like, well, actually, guys, here's why I kind of, you know, maybe like it a little bit.
0: Right.
1: I've yet to hear that take. Here's Joe Murray does nights on 98.5.
2: Instead, the Celtics, they needed to make change. You had to do it with one of your best players. You had to make the change with Jaylen Brown. It's not a good trade, no matter how you look at it. There's no green team glasses. There's not enough goo in the world to tell anybody this was a good move. The Celtics are worse today. They're a worse basketball team, and they're a worse organization. And quite frankly, Boston lost a good one today. They lost a good one. They dumped them. They dumped an NBA Finals MVP who could have his number raised to the rafters someday and, quite frankly, should have his number up there. This is upsetting.
1: So I don't agree with a number. How much of this do you think is ownership? They got a new owner 2 years ago who came in and said, hey, we're not going to be a salary cap. We're not going to be a tax team.
0: I think that it's some of it. I think it's Brad Stevens saying that there's things inside this locker room. I know Jaylen Brown never asked for the trade. I would not be shocked if Jason Tatum's people very quietly were saying, hey, sure, we want our guy to be the dog. That to me is more likely than this, than, you know, Jaylen Brown saying, hey, I want out. Because if I'm Jaylen Brown and I'm serious about winning another championship, why am I doing this? I mean, Philadelphia, you got, you know, what would they match him up with? Tyrese Maxey, Jaylen Brown, Joel Embiid.
1: VJ Edgecombe, that really nice rookie.
0: Edgecombe,
1: good.
0: Yeah.
1: Like,
0: Edgecombe.
1: That's a really nice top four.
0: Yeah. And what is it? Dean Wade, I think, is their other guy.
1: Yeah, they
0: who
1: just
0: is no relation to Dwayne.
1: no relation, which if you look at him, it's abundantly clear. Yes.
0: Yeah. No relation to Dwayne.
1: Dean
0: Please don't
1: Wade.
0: Escape him.
1: If your first thought when hearing Dean Wade, what is he, a white Dwayne Wade? Yes, that's exactly what
0: right.
1: He is. Correct.
0: He is.
1: Dean Wade.
0: No relation. I don't know why they did it. Does Philadelphia all of a sudden become a contender? They're better, but I don't think they're a contender. I still think, depending on what Cleveland does, and obviously there's the Knicks, you know, that are still there, that are still going to be there. I don't think, you know, like, Miami's all of a sudden going to become some kind of a juggernaut by any stretch of the imagination. Boston could still be maybe talked about as being, oh, by the way, they're going to make the postseason. Yay. But they're not going anywhere. Halliburton's going to be coming back to Indiana, but what is Indiana going to do after he had to sit out with the blown out Achilles? I don't know how much better Detroit is going to be. So there's probably just two or three teams right now, Philadelphia being one of them. Maybe the Toronto Raptors, but they're trying to kind of recapture the past with Kawhi Leonard going back there.
1: They were a pretty solid playoff team without him last year.
0: Yeah.
1: You know, I think there's so many teams in the East that are probably thinking, well, if things go our way this year, why not? Why couldn't we do
0: right.
1: what the Knicks did last year? Because I don't think many people went into the year last year. I know I didn't think, hey, the Knicks can win the title. The Knicks last year were a team. There's always some of these teams where it's like, yeah, they're really good, but they're not going to, yeah. They'll be a conference finals team maybe.
0: Yeah.
1: Now it's those types of teams that can go on a run and win a finals the way the NBA is set up.
0: Mm-hmm. Yep.
1: I think this is bad news for the Heat and Giannis. I think
0: a lot of teams
1: in the Eastern Conference are adding nice pieces, and I'm like, so I don't know if it's just Giannis and Bam Adebayo that can win playoff series in this conference.
0: No, can't do it. Not by themselves, no. Can't do it. Hey, by the way, and I'm completely off topic here, but numerous people have sent me this. The people that climbed that scaffolding or that spire yesterday. Did you see the Photoshop where they got the two sitting up there, the guy and the girl and the masks and everything, and they got the GoPack Go flying off the top of the building?
1: I saw Zach Photoshop that Ron Dane is the actual NCAA leading rusher. You know, on near and dear to Zach's heart.
0: Yeah, but I saw that this morning, and 20 people have sent it to me. Like, did you see this? And I'm like, it's Photoshopped. It's not real. Just like, oh my God, somebody climbed up there just to put a Packer sign up. This is great. I'm like, no, it's, I'll tell you this. There was an AI, Kristen took an AI course, seminar. I guess it was Tuesday. What's today? Thursday? It was on Tuesday. And she's in banking. And this kid is 21 years old. He's brilliant. And he was talking about AI. And there was just a company that did a conference call on Zoom with a bunch of different investors. And this company was being asked by these investors to invest upwards of $20, $25 million into this cryptocurrency AI buying plan, whatever it is. And they said, oh, man, this is great. This is a great presentation. We appreciate it. You know, thank you very much. And they said, we're in. So this company had, you know, a couple hundred million, so they invested $25 million in it. Turns out the people that they were talking to in the Zoom call were AI. They weren't real. They lost all their money. They lost $25 million. Well, they were scammed out of it, and they'll never get it back. The FBI or whatever said, there's no way for us to find this for you because it was totally fake. That's how good AI is now. So I get it. People look at it and go, no, come on, man. You can see the shadows and everything. I'm like, no, trust me. That's not a Go Pack Go flag that's sitting on top of the spire on the Empire State Building or something like that in New York City. It's not. No, it's real. I'm telling you, it's not. It's just not. So appreciate you, but no. But yeah, that's where AI is. That is how fascinating the AI stuff has now become. Cause you just don't know what to believe. You don't even know if it's real anymore. I kind of feel like we are all nothing more than Manti Te'os running around the rest of the world right now and being catfished by everybody else that's out there that's smarter than we are.
1: I don't know who it's for. I don't know what it's for. But yeah, I guess you can make pictures of anything now with an AI program. Mm-hmm. So.
0: Yep.
1: Cool.
0: I get it. But I just want to let you know that not everything is real anymore. The worst thing that was not real in this world up until maybe a decade ago was fake boobs. And we were all in favor of that. After that, now, you know, it is what it is. Now just figure it out for yourself, I guess. So, can we call it fake boobs or we got to go with it? Breast enhancements.
1: I think
0: as guys. I think both will work. I don't think we're offending anybody at this point. Just got to check. So. Zanvis, Z-A-N-V-I-S. If I'm pronouncing that incorrectly, I apologize. Zanvis.

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1: And that offense has woken up. And now granted, they're not going to play every game at Wrigley Field where they're really hitting hell out of the baseball, but they're playing good baseball right now. Really good baseball. And I can't take it away from them. Now the big thing is here comes the St. Louis Cardinals. It's a rivalry. So you're kind of hoping that St. Louis can come in and knock them down a peg. Because after that, they've got to go on the road and face Baltimore, and then they go into craptastic Cincinnati, down to Great American Ballpark to round out the unofficial first half of the season. But they are hitting the hell out of the baseball right now. That's the only thing that concerns me about the Cubs. They're pitching, it's hit or miss. Pardon the pun. But, their offense right now is on fire. And when you got hitting, it becomes contagious.
2: Now, the Cubs have talent. So what I'm about to say is not meant to detract from the Cubs' success. Mostly. But, I have noticed in all of their winning streaks so far. So they had two 10-game winning streaks, and then this isn't a winning streak, but they're on a heater right now, right?
1: Mm-hmm.
2: In all three of these streaks, I can look at who they've played and said, not necessarily that they're beating up on bad teams, although I think that was true last week with the Rockies and the Mets.
1: Yes.
2: It was earlier in the year. They're playing Philly when Philly is just down bad. They fired their manager, right? Or now they're playing the Padres. The Padres are awful right now. Like, people are looking at the Padres thinking, what is wrong with you guys? I think the Cubs have done a really good job this year of not just beating bad teams or beating teams that are playing poorly, but crushing them. They're such an interesting team in that way. It's not just that they're beating these teams, you know, two out of three. It's that they're sweeping or beating them two out of three and also scoring 20 runs. Hilarious baseball team.
1: The funny thing is the Padres have been losing series. They lost two out of three to the Cardinals. They lost two out of three to the Rangers. They lost two out of three to the Dodgers. They lost all three to the Cubs. Okay. But then they swept the Braves in there. That's the most confounding thing is they swept the Braves. Now, they were at home, but still, they swept the Braves at home through this growing list of games in which they've lost. They lost two out of three to the Mets. The only other series that they won, well, I take that too. They beat the Reds two out of three, and they beat the Orioles two out of three. But the fact that they're in the midst of all this losing, and they sweep the Braves, it's like mind-boggling. But they are in second place in the West, a game over 500, but 12 games back. They've lost five straight, 12 games back right now. To the Dodgers. So, you know, short of the wild card, their season's pretty much done. They're not obviously going to win the division. They were never picked to win the division. But, and you got Arizona 12.5 back, San Francisco season over. They're 19.5 games back, and Colorado is 22 back. At what point, if you're a Colorado Rockies fan, do you say, can somebody just buy the team and just do something else with it? Because the Colorado Rockies have been not bad, just like epic failure bad for like the last, 4 years? They've just been terrible with absolutely no hope of digging out of it anytime soon. They're terrible. So, but that's where the Padres are right now. 877-867-1670, 877-867-1670. Coming up bottom of the hour, in honor of the 250th celebration of this country, I'll look back on, we'll do a top, I was going to make top five, but there's too many to put in the top five. To pick the best. So I went top 10. I had to eliminate like another four or five of them. But like the top 10 all time in my broadcast career, since we're celebrating the entirety of the country for the 250th, mine only goes back to 1992. So we'll go back to 1992 all the way forward to biggest moments. Not just biggest wins, but biggest moments. Some wins are in there, but biggest moments. We'll go back to that coming up here, bottom of the hour, so stay tuned for that. This portion of the program, you're going to be grilling this weekend. Go into Walmart, Meijer, all that kind of good stuff, and look for it. 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
11: 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Sunshine mixed with clouds at times, today with a chance of severe storms. Daytime highs approaching 90. Mainly cloudy, tonight severe storms likely, lows around 70. Cloudy skies expected, tomorrow chance of thunderstorms, highs level off around 89. Currently, it's 80 degrees. I'm staff meteorologist Jennifer Wojcicki on ESPN Radio AM 1590 WPVL.
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14: 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So, 877-867-1670, 877-867-1670. If you want to hit us up, feel free to go ahead and do so. Okay. Cheesehead Chris in Hayward said, hey, Bill, who was the bozo that ever came up with the so-called stupid rule that mustard cannot go on hot dogs? Why should anyone care what I put on my hot dog? That I bought with my money. I'm a ketchup and mustard kind of guy. And kraut. And sometimes even cheese. If somebody's head blows up because of ketchup on a hot dog, well, then good. One less Cub and Bears fan. There you go. Go Brew Crew, go Pack, go Cheesehead, Chris, and Hayward. You know what, Chris, there's some things in... There's some things in my world that I could give two Fs about. I'll be honest with you. Toilet paper rolls, over or under... That was always one of these lazy ass, I've got nothing left to talk about radio deals. The morning shows will do it. Oh God, hey, what do you prefer? And then they'll get somebody going, I like it over, I like it under, you know, whatever. Same thing with whatever you want to put. Kristen doesn't even like, ketchup or whatever on her french fries and fish. She doesn't put tartar sauce. She uses malt vinegar. Who cares? That's an East Coast thing, but who cares? Whatever you want to put on it, put on it. I don't care. I don't care if you want to run it through herbicide. It doesn't matter to me. You know? You eat a french fry next to me and you put herbicide on it to kill grass and you're like, you know, this tastes good, but I feel kind of funny. Fump. You fall to the ground. I'm like, hey. Well, he wanted to put it on his hot dog and on his fries, and so be it. He's a lump now. I don't care. So. I get it. I get where you guys, it's like when people get bent about the whole soccer thing. This one, Mark from Lacrosse, another good segment from Bill Huber. Love the insight. Grandman Mike, Dansby Swanson hit 5 homers in less than 24 hours for the Cubs. Yes. He's been on fire. Also, Sam from Appleton says, Bill, love the soccer take. 262, from someone who hates soccer this much, you sure don't shut up about it. Easy fix. Don't talk about it because your takes are old and stale. Out of the 262. Well, the way to fix that out of the 262 is to listen to somebody else. You know? I only bring it up because you bring it up, because other people bring it up. AC in Partyville says, great week, guys. Happy 4th. AC in Partyville. And what else do we have here for you? Stephen Richfield says, how does Stephen A. Smith get away with the racial comments? Give me a break. That's from Steve. I don't know. I don't know what he said.
0: Sometimes talking about the Lakers signing only white guys this week.
14: Yeah. First of all, that is... I used to work with a guy at this time of year when there was really not a lot going on. He would manufacture something. Now, there's always takes. There's always something that you can have a thought about. And you always wake up every day doing this job hoping that somebody falls on their head and either does something stupid or there's big breaking news. But I worked with a guy who said that the reason they weren't starting Barry Larkin, this goes back to when I was in Cincinnati, was because he's black. And he would say that, oh, we're coming up on the July 4th holiday. So, you know, they're going all white. And he would just drop that and watch the phone lines go nuts. The phone lines would go nuts. And he'd just smile. I got him calling, got him calling. And it was cringeworthy. I never did that. You know? Stephen A. Smith, at times, I think, is dead on the money. But on this particular instance, no. No. It's kind of like, you know, I always, when people get bent and start yelling at me about, like, crime statistics and all that kind of stuff, I always ask the question. I say, wait a minute. Was the crime committed, yes or no? Well, yeah. Okay, then I don't care what the... If you told me it was Joe Johnson, don't know if he's black, white, green, or whatever. If the crime was committed, the crime was committed. I just, okay, now move on. Just get done with it. I don't ever get into that stuff because you're looking at it already through a different spectrum rather than just being living in the reality of what it is. You know, and in the NBA, why in the world would you bring race into it? You know, I don't know why. But it was, yeah, right? It seemed to me that he says, Andy says, it seems to me that's clickbait. It is. It was clickbait before clickbait was even clickbait back in the 90s, before we even had clickbait. It was just to incite people. And sometimes that's what people do, unfortunately. I don't really do that on this program. I've never done that. I don't think I've ever brought a topic up just to incite people. There have been people that have brought topics to the show that were incited about something, but I've never done that. It seems cheap and insincere. Because I've always said, if you don't have something passionate to talk about, don't do it. Don't talk about it. Steve also says, did you see that the Twins prospect Walter Jenkins carried a young fan off the field as he was collapsing? Fantastic. Absolutely great to see these types of actions. I heard something about it, but I did not know that the fan had collapsed. How'd the fan get on the field? That's what I wanted to know. Cause it was a minor league game. It was the St. Paul Saints game. It wasn't a Target Field. But, I guess they do something where, like, kind of like they do at Miller Park on Sundays when the kids run out and they stand next to the player or something like that. Oh, there's video of it. Oh, okay. Wow. This little kid just looked like he just got woozy. Yeah, I just saw that. Thank you very much. And it was at a game where, and you hope the kid's okay. I haven't heard anything about it, so I apologize for watching this on the fly. But the kid looked as if he was going to start to faint. Now, I will say this. If they're dehydrated or they get really nervous and they're really excited, you can get lightheaded and kind of fall over. But yeah, it was during the anthem. It's a great video. Lincoln is doing well. He even got some new merchandise. Lincoln, actually, he just got so nervous and so amped up and was a little dehydrated, and he started to get he passed out. He ended up getting an IV, and he was the St. Paul Saints say, we are happy to share that Lincoln is doing well and even got some new merch. They gave him a St. Paul Saints jersey. So there you go. Everything worked out really, really well. There you go. And then after he helped Lincoln off the field, he carried him off the field. He then went 3 for 5. That's a day. Short of hitting a grand slam walk-off, that's a day. You help a little kid that's passing out. The kid ends up being okay, gets an IV, gets a water, gets some new merch. Then you go 3 for 5. And a triple and 3 runs scored in the 12-6 win over the Buffalo Bisons. That's a banner day right there. I don't care who you are. That's fantastic. So, Steve, I did not see that, but thank you very much. I heard about it, but I didn't see it. So there you go. All right, when we come back, in honor of the 250th of our country, we'll go with top sports moments ever in the broadcast career of one yours truly. Sounds like a topic of the day, or not a topic, but it sounds like a good top 10. So we're going to go with that. Stay tuned. We got a whole lot more of the Bill Michaels Show. 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
2: All right, let's do this. 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
2: That's the top 10 right there at number 10. Number 6, number 2, and number 1. There's no rules here. Just enjoy it. Welcome back, Bill Michaels Show. In honor of the 250th celebration of the country coming up this weekend, everybody's doing best of, going all the way back to the first real victory was whooping England's ass, I guess. So I figured I'll go back. I was asked a couple of times. I'll go back through, like, since I started in broadcasting, the top 10 moments, which I had to whittle down. It was really hard. But I'll start with number 10, which was the first big event I ever did. The first event I ever did. 1992, the Indianapolis 500. Al Unser Jr. got the win. I was working for a company called Force One out of France. France's version of ESPN back then. Javi Marcelo was the Filipino driver that unfortunately crashed during practice, and as he went backwards into the wall, the tire had snapped off the car and came up. It was bouncing down the track, and it bounced directly into the cockpit of the car at 200 plus miles an hour and hit him and killed him in practice. I'll never forget that. But Al Unser Jr. ends up winning the race. It was a thrilling victory, but it was my very first as a broadcaster event to cover. That's kind of where I got my start, was the Indy 500. I tell that story every year because I'm always a big fan of Indy because of a sentimental reason. So that comes in at number 10. Number 9, September 12th, 1999. In case you needed to know. September 12th, 1999. Why does that ring a bell? It was my first ever working with Wayne Larrabee, Larry McCarron, and Brian Noble. It was the first game I ever covered in a regular season at Lambeau Field. Packers got the win in a squeaker against the Raiders. Never forget that. We had our post-game show was outside Lambeau Field before they renovated it, and it was so much fun. I'll never forget that. It was my first time working on the Packers Radio Network, my very first game. That comes in at number 9. Number 8, I don't necessarily do it because of the player, but I bring it up because of the experience, and that was going back to 2012. If you remember what that was, the 98th Rose Bowl game, Russell Wilson played in it, and I actually got a chance to go to it and be a part of that. January 2nd, 2012, and the Badgers got a win over Oregon. I think they won, like, it was a shootout, man. It was like 45-38 or something like that. But that's number 8. Going to Pasadena and being able to see that in person, covering it. I was doing the Badger game day broadcast at the time and for WTMJ, and we were doing the pre and the post, and it was such a blast running around out in Pasadena, California, and at the Rose Bowl and being able to cover that. And that was Russell Wilson's last game, first and only season, but last game as a Badger before he then goes on to play in the pros. But number 8 is the 2012 Rose Bowl that I got a chance to cover. Number 7, one of the most memorable nights, I'll never forget it, for a lot of different reasons. But the closing, September 28th of 2000, the closing of County Stadium, which was really cool. I got the chance to do the broadcast. I took it over from Jim Powell. Jim Powell and I threw it down to the field where Bob Uecker introduced everybody. You know, Fuzzy Thurston comes running out, high-stepping it out onto the field, and got just this rousing ovation. There was everybody from Hank Aaron and Bart Starr and Robin Yount, and I mean, it was just a who's who. ESPN was on the scene. That was when I was running around that early that morning at 6 a.m. with Linda Cohn from ESPN, and we did some ESPN hits, and Then afterwards, because the Reds were in town, Marty Brenneman and I, we went over to Blue inside the Pfister Hotel, and all the stars were there. Joe Morgan was there because he was working with ESPN and the baseball crew, and it was just this grouping of Hall. It was just one of the most special moments I'll never forget. And then that unbelievably well-read soliloquy that Bob Uecker gave as the lights bank by bank by bank went out, that to this day gives me goosebumps. To this day gives me goosebumps. And that was absolutely fantastic. So number seven, the closing of County Stadium. Let's go back out to Camp Randall for number six. I'm standing on the field. Everybody is. All the media is there. We're all crowded around in 1999, November 13th. All he needed was a big run, and Ron Dane would break Ricky Williams' all-time rushing record. And he got a 31-yard run in the second quarter, and the place went nuts. And he was running towards the end zone that I was standing in, and we were just watching him break tackles and get into open field. And it was just so cool to see Ron be there when Ron Dane broke Ricky Williams' all-time record with a 31-yarder. He finished the game with 216 yards, by the way. But it was just so cool to be a part of that and be there on the field. At number six, Ron Dane breaking the rushing record, which was so cool. Number five, I can say I was there, and I can say I've seen it in person. The Milwaukee Bucks won a championship. I wasn't even there really covering it, so to speak. I had a friend of mine who called me and said, hey, their company had tickets. And he said, hey, one of the guys got sick, his wife got sick, he couldn't make it, do you want to go? I'm like, absolutely. So I actually went upstairs all the way up to the bar, that club up top, as the game was winding down, and I went outside on the deck and looked out over the 60,000 people that were standing outside just watching on the big screen going bananas as the Milwaukee Bucks finally won a championship and bring it back home. The Larry O'Brien Trophy comes back to Milwaukee, and that was the Bucks winning the title in 2021. The next one. This one's high up on my list, even though it doesn't really mean crap to you. It was huge to me. And this was tough because I didn't know where to put this. But it was my first ever game to cover. I was an intern at the time. I was an intern for a CBS television station in Cincinnati. Again, January 4th, 1992. Just as I was getting ready to get into my other career, my radio side, I was doing some TV stuff. My first ever game, I cover January 4th, 1992, Bob Knight and the Indiana Hoosiers come into the Shoemaker Center, with Shoemaker back then, and take on Bob Huggins and the Cincinnati Bearcats. And I'm sitting there. I sit at the table. On one side of me is a guy named Walt Mayer. I grew up idolizing Walt Mayer. He was the grand poobah of television sports in Cincinnati. But on the other side of me, this gentleman sits down. He kind of does this reach over, and he says, you know, nice to meet you, son. My name's Oscar Robertson, and I'm now meeting my dad's idol. My dad loved two people, Oscar Robertson and Bart Starr. And that was it. And I'm sitting between the grand poobah who I admired and Oscar Robertson. And I'm just like, and I'm watching Bobby Knight and Bob Huggins go at it. I'll never forget that. As long as the rest of I live, I'll never forget that. So that comes in at number four. Now, number three is a weird one. I've told this story before. But I'm sitting in a Denny's in Wauwatosa with Bo Ryan. Him and I had just gone through the construction of Miller Park, you know, now American Family Field. And it was still being finished, and Bo had called me and said, hey, do you know the guy that gave you a tour? I'd like to go through that. And I said, yeah, no problem. So called him up, said, yeah, you want to bring Bo Ryan? Bo Ryan, the head coach of UWM Panthers at the time. Bo said, I want to say thank you. I said, no problem. What do you want to do? He said, let's go get some breakfast. We went to Denny's. We were at Denny's in Wauwatosa on North Avenue. Never forget that. And we were talking on the way over about how he was going to get the job. And he kept saying, no, Majerus is going to take it. I said, no, he's not. I know Rick. Rick and I go to lunch. Rick's not taking that job. Yes, he is. We're sitting there in the corner booth. You walk in the door. Off to the left, there's a corner booth. We're sitting in the corner booth. Right there. Phone rings. It's a Nokia, by the way. Nokia phone. Remember those? He looks down. It's Pat Richter. Pat Richter right there. Bo Ryan hired March of 2001. Number two, it was one of the coolest things in my life, was covering the first practice rounds with Tiger, Vijay Singh, and John Daly at the 2004 PGA Championship. I got a chance to work for CBS Sports at the time as one of their mic handlers. I carried that big, giant that big fuzzy microphone with the big, big elephant ear thing. I got a chance to carry that around the golf course, and the people that we followed was Tiger, Vijay, and John Daly. And it was like pinch me moments, like surreal. Like, this is what I'm actually doing. This is so cool. And the number one, by all means, I'll never forget it because I was there covering it. I was there as a fan. It was just goosebump moment as I'm standing on the field at AT&T Stadium in 2011 in February. And I'm watching the clock countdown, and I'm thinking to myself, I really can't believe this. The Green Bay Packers have just beaten the Pittsburgh Steelers to win a Super Bowl, something my dad always wanted to go see. And I'm standing there, and the confetti's flying, and Donald Driver's giving me a hug. Charles Woodson, even with the bad shoulders, giving me a high five. Ron Wolf gives me a hug that knocks the camera out of my hand. It was unbelievable. Unbelievable to be a part of it. And then to go upstairs and sit in AT&T Stadium as it emptied out from all the Cowboys fans, but as it emptied out and then do the Green and Gold postgame, back then it was the Packers postgame show, and to sit and think to myself, take this in. I'm sitting here, like next to, the suite next to me is Will I Am and the gang. They did the halftime show. I'm sitting there doing the show at AT&T Stadium, looking out over the field with confetti all over it. A few people are around. They're cleaning it up. I'm 2 hours into the program, and I'm like, just soak this in. You just witnessed the Green Bay Packers win a championship. It was one of the coolest things ever. So there you go. There you go. That is the top 10. And I had to leave a lot of good stuff out. I left out the Badgers run with the Final Four with Dick Bennett and everything. I had to leave all that stuff out. It just didn't make the cutting room floor. So there you go. That is the top 10. Grant, was that worthy of a segment?
0: I think absolutely, Bill. Now, if I don't have 10, but my number one is definitely about 3 years ago, I believe this week, my first ever show with Bill Michaels. The rest of the list would be completely and totally irrelevant. Is that Denny's, by the way, by Mayfair? We ate at that Denny's last weekend.
2: Yeah. It's right by Mayfair.
0: Saturday.
2: Yeah. It's right up the street. Yeah. It's right there by Mayfair. You know, another one was when I got a chance to work for ESPN, when the All-Star game was here, and I got a chance to be the on-field reporter for ESPN, which was really, really cool. And I did the celebrity game out at the day before, and it was me and Dale Earnhardt Jr. Who did the celebrity game. And that's when Budweiser was really big with Major League Baseball. And so they brought in, because Dale Jr. was sponsored by Budweiser, so it was me and him that were the commentators for the game. And I'll never forget that Peter Gammons we're in the dugout with Peter Gammons, and Peter Gammons is throwing a fit. I'm like, you know, kind of what's wrong. He was talking about his hotel accommodations. And Peter Gammons is telling me about a hotel in Milwaukee. It's on the outskirts of Milwaukee, actually. And it's not even in operation anymore. But apparently, that's where ESPN put them. And on whatever night that was, like a Monday night or whatever, whenever they came to town, they had a, how do I put this? Maybe a swingers night in their upstairs bar.
0: Oh.
2: Yeah, it was swingers night. Every Monday night or whatever it was. Whatever night it was that they were there, it was swingers night, Sunday nights or something like that. And Peter Gammons had gone to the bar with a couple of the other writers and stuff from ESPN and some of the newspapers. And he was upstairs. And he's being propositioned to buy women who thought he was there to be a part of the swingers party. And he's like, what kind of effing town is this? Oh my God, you know, and some of these women were really hot. Some of them shouldn't have been wearing that, you know, and he just went off like this grumpy, angry, you know, just old man, just screaming about the fact that he was propositioned numerous times at a swingers event in Milwaukee on Sunday night at the hotel that ESPN put him in. Cause we would have figured ESPN, I mean, come on. They're all staying at the Pfister, right? Nah, not at all. They weren't even downtown. They weren't even actually downtown, but I remember that too. So that was really funny doing that. But yeah, doing the broadcast with Dale Earnhardt Jr., that was a blast too. All right, let's do this. We're going to step out. We'll take a quick break. We'll come back. More of the Bill Michaels Show.
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11: Here's your ESPN Radio Tri-State forecast. A flood watch continues until 7 a.m. tomorrow. Chance of severe storms today, otherwise partly cloudy. High temperatures reach up to 90. Severe storms likely tonight, lows dip down to about 70, mainly cloudy skies. Right now, 80. I'm staff meteorologist Jennifer Wojcicki on ESPN Radio, AM 1590 WPVL.
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Glad to have you back. The Bill Michaels Show. Hey, if you're looking to go watch some soccer, I'll tell you what, they're all into it. Out there at Social House, they had a huge crowd yesterday. I got to give them credit, man. Social House has done it right. If you're into the World Cup, if you're into Brewers baseball, between the new giant parking lot they just built, the bocce ball courts, the container bars, everything they put outside, everything's growing. Not to mention High Water Bar and Grill on Venice Beach Road in Oconomowoc that used to be Panga Bar. They've opened that up now, too. But they have just done a tremendous, tremendous job, Social House has. And they say, hey, look, for the next U.S. Well, for any of the soccer games, come out and check them out. But for the U.S. game, they were jamming in the parking lot. And they said, don't forget, next week they're going to be opening it all up again. So looking forward to it. There you have it. Social House, H-A-U-S, West Lisbon Road, Menominee Falls, Brookfield. There you go. 2 hours down, 2 hours yet to go. We have got Sean Eichhorst's presser coming up, the new athletic director for the University of Wisconsin. Also, we're going to talk with Jesse Temple coming up in the next hour as well. Don't go anywhere. Stay tuned. More of the Bill Michaels Show coming up next.

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2: We'll make it six straight wins for the Brewers over the Reds this season. Milwaukee earned its latest victory last night, 4-2, with Garrett Mitchell playing the hero. He went 4-for-4 with two doubles and a triple. That triple scored the go-ahead run in the seventh inning. He scored soon after on a wild pitch. Aaron Ashby got the win, his major league leading 12th on the year, while Trevor McGill picked up his 12th save of the season. Milwaukee has beaten Cincinnati in all six meetings this year. We'll go for another sweep this afternoon. First pitch at 1:10. Meanwhile, Sean Eichel, of course, believes his experience since being fired at Nebraska in 2017 will serve him well at Wisconsin as he becomes the new athletic director. The school made the move official yesterday, spoke with reporters about what his last 9 years at Texas taught him as he prepares to return to leading an athletic department.
3: Our transition here should be proof positive that you can take a program and you can enhance the program and be creative and innovative, and it all comes down to people, and you know, the people got to be aligned and on the same page, not unlike our teams when they're going out there competing. They got to execute a game plan.
2: Eichhorst will be introduced at an event at Camp Randall Stadium soon.
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2: Well, the U.S. men's national team advancing in the knockout stage at the World Cup for the first time in 24 years. That's after a 2-0 win over Bosnia and Herzegovina last night. The U.S. managed it despite being down to 10 men for the final 30 minutes. They're going to face Belgium on Monday in Seattle. With this Wisconsin Sports Zone Network update, I'm Zach Heil.

0: Welcome back in. Good day to you. Bill Michaels Show. A lot of fun today on the air. Brewers gonna win. Excited about that. Really excited about that, as a matter of fact. The fact, though, that the Brewers keep beating up on Cincinnati. They have won now, what, six straight over the Reds. And the Reds just, they can't figure it out against the Brewers. So that's coming up later on today. The Brewers, on a getaway day, they're back at it. The Cubs beat the hell out of San Diego. I mean, crushed San Diego. So now the Cubs, because San Diego is now getting the hell out of Wrigley. So I'm sure that the Padres are like, okay, we need to move on. The cool thing is that the rivalry is coming up between the Cubs and the Cardinals. The Cubs are playing the Cardinals at Wrigley. That is a 3:05 start time later on this afternoon. So the Brewers and the Reds go at it in a day game. And actually, I take that back. That is not today. That is tomorrow, the Cubs and the Cardinals. So if the Brewers get a win today, let's just say the Brewers get the win. If the Brewers get a win today, which would be fantastic, they would gain then that half game on the Cubs, and they would put them a full six games back. Again, if they lose, then they're only five games back. But still, I mean, any inch you can take and add space between you and the Chicago Cubs right now would be fantastic. So if the Brewers get a win, even if the Cardinals get a win, the Cardinals are 8.5 games back tomorrow, which would be great. But if the Brewers get a win today, they'll be six up on the Cubs, nine up on the Cardinals, 15.5 up on the Reds. I mean, think about that. Then they have really begun to set some distance between themselves and the second place Chicago Cubs. So got that. And then obviously, we've got coming up here in a little bit. We'll talk with our buddy Jesse Temple from Badger Connect, who is going to join us today. But until we do that, Sean Eichhorst, being introduced and, a sit down and a chat with, as to what the next job is going to entail as far as taking a look at the University of Wisconsin and the athletic department and all the questions and such. So we're going to do this in two parts, but Sean Eichhorst, the new athletic director for the University of Wisconsin, take a listen.
1: Good afternoon, everybody. Thanks for joining us today. As a matter of housekeeping, we will hear opening comments from Chancellor Wilcotts, some opening comments from new athletics director Sean Eichhorst, and then we'll get to as many questions as we can in the time allowed. Similar to how we've done this in the past, if you would like to ask a question, please drop a little note in the chat, and I will call on folks one by one and get through as many as I can. So with that said, Chancellor Wilcotts, if you want to go ahead and get us started.
2: Yeah, absolutely. Thank you, Patrick. Good afternoon, everybody. Thanks for joining us. I know this is the last minute get together here, but I appreciate you all taking some time to be with us. It's a great day. For those of you that I haven't met, don't know me, I'm Eric Wilcotts. I have the current privilege of serving as the interim chancellor here at UW-Madison. And I'm excited, fired up today here on what is a great day for our athletics department and I think for the university as a whole. So much more later on is going to be shared about him in a few minutes, but I want to be the first to sort of formally welcome, Sean Eichhorst as our new athletic director here at the University of Wisconsin-Madison. And so as you know, just from his background, Sean brings an incredible wealth of experience, of innovation, of success at the highest levels of college athletics. Most recently, serving as the deputy athletic director and chief operating officer at the University of Texas at Austin, which has had tremendous success over the last 6 or 7 years while Sean has been there. And one thing I don't want to lose sight of is that success that Sean has had has come at an institution that whose academics and research enterprise is actually quite comparable to what we have here at UW-Madison. So I'm excited about that. Sean, as you know, is also a Badger, born in Lone Rock, Wisconsin. He attended, played football at, and later served as the athletic director at the University of Wisconsin-Whitewater before coming here to work in our athletics department from 2006-2011. Since then, he's had a number of experiences along the way, which he can talk about. He knows a lot about our university, right? And he knows about how we pursue excellence in everything that we do. And so I look forward to him building on our traditions and elevating the success of our athletics department. So I think about this, you know, and I've reflected this a little bit. I think when we look at our athletics department in almost every perspective, from our facilities to our finances to the fan support to our traditions to the success of our student athletes, both on the field, court, and in the classroom, and what happens after they graduate, I see a program that really is solidly in the top echelon of college athletics and primed to really to take the next step forward. And Sean, I am thrilled to say is the right person to lead us at a time when, as you all know, college athletics is rapidly changing. So before I hand things over to Sean and get to Q&A, I do want to take a moment to extend my deepest thanks to Marcus Sedbury, who stepped in as the interim AD role earlier this spring, guiding the program since then with a steady hand during this time of transition. I also want to express my deep appreciation to Professor Lauren Bishop, our search committee chair, and also one of our faculty athletic representatives for her leadership in the search and for bringing the search to a successful conclusion. And lastly, I just want to say a little bit about the search. The search was done in a way where we wanted to, first and foremost, identify the very best candidate with deep experience of success at the highest level to come lead our athletics department forward. We recruited a very good search firm to help us with one of the best in the country and put together a fantastic committee. I want to thank Lauren for chairing that committee so effectively. And so that search has wrapped up. I'm excited to announce that Sean is here. I look forward to working with Sean. I look forward to working with the entire leadership in the athletic department to support our success here in Badger Athletics, and cannot wait to see what we get to achieve next. And so with that, Patrick, I'll turn things back over to you. And I know we got time for some Q&A a little bit later on.
1: Sean, would you like to offer some opening remarks?
3: Thanks, Patrick. Good afternoon, everybody. Dr. Wilcox, thanks for those kind comments. And I want to echo your view relative to the search committee and the chair, Lauren Bishop. I enjoyed walking through the process. I enjoyed getting to know Dr. Wilcox. He is a dynamic, creative, curious leader who cares about everything and everybody. And so do I. It's an honor and privilege for me to work, come back to the University of Wisconsin and work for one of the most elite universities in the world. If you look at my track record, I've always tied myself to elite institutions who are, their mission and their values, and their people are in alignment, relative to the academic and the research. And then, of course, the athletic component. And all the great things that does, you know, when athletics is at its best, is when it's striving and driving the university's overall mission. And so I am so honored and pleased to be coming back to Madison and helping, build upon the great foundation that folks have put in place over the last number of decades. And bringing my level of experience at all of the great places I've been. So I'm extremely excited with the opportunity, and I can't wait to get to Madison and roll up my sleeves and get to work. So, and I also would be remiss if I didn't thank the great folks here at the University of Texas. Dr. Wilcox framed it up appropriately. There are so many similarities between Texas and Wisconsin on many, many levels. And so the alignment that they have here in leadership, and the striving for excellence here every single day, is an inspiration. And the work that we've done here over the past 8 years to build, the foundation back up in this program to the level of success that they have. I'm just, so pleased and honored and delighted to have been a part of that. And I hope I can bring a lot of those experiences and ideas to Wisconsin. And so I'm looking forward to it and look for some questions here, Patrick.
1: Very good. Thank you. I will remind folks, we are planning to have a press conference as well to introduce Sean to the local media. So this serves as an introductory conversation, but there will be other opportunities coming soon. Our first question comes from Steve McGargy from the Associated Press. Steve, go ahead.
4: Congratulations, Sean. I was just wondering, these last several years at Texas, What's the biggest thing you've learned from them? Then how has it kind of changed you as a prospective athletic director now versus when you were at Nebraska? What did you kind of get out of that Texas experience?
3: Thanks, Steve. Excellence at every turn. Just the amount of preparation, the passion and the spirit, the alignment and leadership. They want to be excellent in everything. You know, just like the Wisconsin idea here at Texas, what starts here changes the world. So when you get immersed around that, there's so much energy at this university and in this state. And so for me, as I've transitioned to a lot of great institutions over the last 25 years, I've always felt that sense of energy on a campus. And so when you have the right people in the right spots, you have alignment and leadership, you can get a lot done. And so I've learned a ton about resiliency, being open-minded and curious. And all those things are what universities are all about. And so that's why I'm so excited to come back to Wisconsin. My time there was probably the most transformative for me just because of the excellence and the people in Madison that care about the university and are striving to make it what it is. And that's world class by any measure. Wisconsin is a world-class Research One institution, and that's what I want to be associated with. And I want to work closely with Dr. Wilcox and campus leadership and all those people that care about the Badgers to make sure that athletics is making the mission and advancing the mission. And again, when athletics is moving forward and is healthy, the mission of the university strives with that.
1: Up next is Mark Stewart from the Milwaukee Journal Sentinel.
5: Sorry about that. Can you hear me now?
2: Yeah.
5: Okay, hey, Mark. Great. With your experience at Texas, Texas is another athletic program. Football is huge there. Football is big at Wisconsin. I guess I'm just wondering, when you look at the Wisconsin football program right now as you kind of enter this situation, what's job one as you kind of start to look at, you know, what you have here?
3: Thanks, Mark. It's good to hear your voice again. Looking forward to reconnecting. It's excitement. You know, the football's starting, right? Folks are coming back for the summer. Kids are starting to work out, getting ready for the fall. So for me, it's like all the other transitions. For me, it's about immersing myself in the organization and the people. I'm a collaborator. I'm a relationship driven person. That's my leadership style. And so for me, I'm really looking forward to getting back on the ground. It's been a while since I've been in Madison. So I want to look and I want to listen and I want to learn. And ultimately, I want to be a collaborator with Dr. Wilcox and all the people that are helping lead our university. And so for me, it's just immersing myself in everything that Wisconsin's got going on right now so I can be a good steward and lead. And in order to do that, you have to be informed.

0: as you presented it to Chancellor Wilcox on the search committee. And Chancellor, if you have any thoughts on how that resonated with you and the people you talked to.
1: Yeah, great. So you want, Sean, you want to start? You want me to start? I can.
0: I'll let you go.
1: I think the vision that, you know, that Sean laid out and what I think, one of my understanding resonated with the search committee, is that vision of excellence that he was just talking about. The vision of excellence, that vision, but also with that, coming in that collaborative listening space, but making sure that excellent athletics is part of an excellent university. And so to me, that was really deeply compelling. And if you looked at what Sean's been able to accomplish, down in Austin, I think football came up. I think Mark's question touched on football. It's a place that's won, I think, 5 out of the last 6 Director's Cups. So it's that excellence that is across the board in athletics, for all of our sports. And that is also a compelling component of what I think Sean brings to UW-Madison, that commitment to that broad array of athletics and excellence, across that broad array of athletics. The other thing that came out, I think, in the conversations I had with Sean leading up to this is a deep and long standing commitment to the well-being of our student athletes. And, you know, many of the conversations I've had with Sean begin with talking about our student athletes, right? And to me, that is so critically important. Sometimes we lose that in the arena that we are in. But to me, that focus is really, really valuable, and something that I value in having Sean come here as well.
2: Let's do this. We'll take a break. You are listening to The Oppressor between the Chancellor Eric Wilcox and then the new athletic director, Sean Eichhorst, for the University of Wisconsin. And just kind of talking, you know, obviously through expectations and getting to know, you know, the programs and such. But let's do this. We'll step out. We'll take a quick break. We'll come back and we'll listen to the second half of this. I want to remind you that our friends at Curly's Waterfront Sports Bar and Grill, going to be a big weekend for them, whether it's watching the fireworks on Pewaukee Lake, sitting there on the outside deck, kind of paying attention to that, the boats going in and out over there by Smokey's Bait Shop, or just a big sports weekend at Curly's. 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
1: 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A flood watch continues until 7 a.m. tomorrow. Chance of severe storms this afternoon, otherwise a mix of clouds and sun. Daytime highs approaching 90. Severe thunderstorms likely. Tonight, lows dip down to about 70, mainly cloudy. Currently, it's 80 degrees. I'm staff meteorologist Jennifer Wojcicki on ESPN Radio, AM 1590 WPVL.
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3: 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There you go. The athletic director, Sean Eichhorst, getting introduced to the media, and also the Chancellor, Eric Wilcotts, talking to the media. Here's the second half of this. Take a listen.
4: Todd, good to hear your voice. Good to see you again. Look forward to connecting when I get to Madison. Dr. Wilcotts framed it well. You know, for me, this is all about education. It all tethers back to what it is we're trying to do at these amazing places like Wisconsin. And we're trying to make a difference in building value in young people, developing research. You know, the Wisconsin idea is just amazing. That's what makes this state great. And so job one for me is that I look at myself as a partner with Dr. Wilcotts and the leaders on campus and all those people that care about Wisconsin from an educational perspective. And then relative to how we do that in athletics, it's all excellence. Just like every place else on campus, we've got to be excellent in everything we do, in our work ethic, in our people, in our vision, in our mission, our character, our integrity. You know, what you do some of the time is what you do all of the time, right? And so for me, it always starts with the student athlete, and then it starts with the head coaches. We've got to be great supporters of those two groups, and if we provide them with the right environment and the right culture, with the right energy and the right resources, you know, we got all kinds of passion. Our fans, those alumni, 500,000 alumni across the world, we got all of those things. And so we're going to be excellent in those things we can control. And then we're going to work really hard on game days to win as many games as we can in everything. That's my perspective on it. It's got to be broad based. Everybody's got to feel like they're a part of it. And we got to treat all the kids the same. They're entrusted to us in order for us to build value in them and be true to our mission and our values.
5: Next question is from Scott Docterman of The Athletic.
6: Hi, Sean. Good to talk to you. I wanted to ask you about looking back. A lot of people in this part of the world probably remember your tenure at Nebraska and kind of a big moment that you were in, which was letting go of Bo Pelini and hiring Mike Riley, the press conference, maybe some things you said about a former rival, now probably current rival at that time. I want to know what you took away from maybe looking back at your tenure at Nebraska, how you handled that situation, and maybe how that could shape you going forward should you ever have to make a similar decision again.
4: Thanks, Scott. It's good to see you, talk to you again. Look forward to reconnecting. My experience in Nebraska, and I've said this consistently, I was blessed and honored to serve that great institution. I have great memories, a lot of friends. We tried to do everything we could in order to do all the things I just described relative to my vision here at Wisconsin. And by any measure over a period of time, I think, we were very, innovative in the way in which we were doing things. We were very innovative in which way, in which we were taking care of our kids. We were pretty successful competitively as well. I know this, football is really important. I get that. I understand that. I played it. I've been around the best. I'm connected to the best thought leaders relative to football. I do not make decisions in a vacuum. I try to communicate with as many people as I can with respect to the information I have. And so what I take away is growth. We all learn. Especially times of adversity, resilience, all those things we talk to our young people about. I'm looking in the mirror. And so, I look at it as a positive experience. And moving forward, I'm going to use, every ounce, of my soul, to learn and to listen and to continue to strive to get better. Everything that I try to do with respect to how I do it comes with character and integrity and information and trying to make decisions in the best interest of the great folks I work for. And so that will continue. But I've learned a ton. And the game has evolved. The landscape has evolved. And our transition here should be proof positive that you can take a program and you can enhance the program and be creative and innovative. And it all comes down to people. And, you know, the people got to be aligned and on the same page, not unlike our teams when they're going out there competing. They got to execute a game plan. And in order to do that at a high level, you all got to be on the same page. And so, but I take great pride in what we did, and I have great respect for them and the school that you mentioned as well. So, for sure. And they know that.
5: Next question from Adam Rittenberg, ESPN.
7: Hey, Sean, congratulations. Good to talk with you. How do you assess, I guess, the financial landscape that you walk into at Wisconsin? And maybe in conjunction with that, just the political landscape, because it's a school in a state capital, much like Texas, but the states are different. What do you know, what do you still need to know as you walk in those two areas?
4: Thanks a lot, Adam. It's good to hear and see you as well, and look forward to spending more time. I just got to immerse myself. It's been a while, and so Dr. Wilcox and I have talked about sort of the financials and what's going on there in Madison and across the state. So what I would tell you is I need to come in and do some, relationship building and some listening and some looking and some learning and all those other sorts of things. But I'm comfortable with where things are financially. I'm comfortable with respect to where the landscape is. And, it's a challenging landscape. You got to be comfortable when it's uncomfortable. And, you know, athletics has been like that over a number of decades, and there's always been change. Here, there's just been a rapid amount of change relative to, you know, everything from the benefits to, you know, conflicting state laws relative to what I thought was a very robust bargain for house settlement where we felt like we were going to get some durability and some stability. And then we found out we're in an environment where we can't enforce our rules that we all agree to and all those other sorts of things. But to answer your question, I feel comfortable about where Wisconsin is with their finances, and I hope to improve those. And what I told Dr. Wilcox and the search committee is, you know, the key with the financial piece is the investments you make, right? Everybody's trying to grow their revenue and all that other sort of stuff. But, from my perspective, the key is prioritizing the things that make you great and then making those investments. And so I've seen a lot of people spend a lot of money over long periods of time and not had a lot of sustained success. So, the key for me is really getting my feet on the ground and understanding more about what it is that they've been doing and assessing those things and having a lot of conversations with Dr. Wilcox on how we can move forward. But I feel like we're in a good spot, but certainly there's always room to grow.
5: Back to the Milwaukee Journal Sentinel, this time John Steppe.
8: Hi, Sean. Great to virtually meet you here. Kind of going off the financial side of things, kind of what's your vision in terms of areas where that could maybe continue to grow? And then for Dr. Wilcox, obviously you got this process done relatively quickly. Kind of what was the thought process behind the timing to get this done in the summer and before football season?
4: Dr. Wilcox,
9: sure, absolutely. Yeah, thanks, John. Nice to meet. I should have this to all of you. Nice to meet all of you. At least virtually. Can't wait till we get to meet in person. So the timeline is, and it's been brought up. We are in a moment of incredibly rapid change in college athletics, and you all know this maybe even deeply, right? Because you're all immersed in that. You're studying it. You're looking at it every day. Something changes. My approach in going into this was we need to get our next athletic director in the seat as soon as possible to help us navigate this incredibly rapidly changing landscape. So that got us started because we want somebody in the seat who understands the world, right, that we're in, can help us navigate that world. And so that's what set the timing. But I should, even with that timing, the charge was always we got to find excellence. Right. We got to find the best person to help us do that. And so that I think it gets to the question, John, that you were raising about that timing. And what was the first part of your question again?
8: For Sean about the kind of what steps you can take in terms of being more financially competitive.
4: Yeah. So I'll take a step back and these are the conversations I had with Dr. Wilcox and the search committee folks. The way I look at it is the foundation first, right? The people, sort of what's the mission, what's the vision, what's the plan, and then building a strong foundation. Because a lot of folks have said, well, Texas, you've grown all this revenue and you have all this money, so that must equate to all this success you've had. That's not true. In 2018, we were at about $200 million. That's where Wisconsin is right now. What we focused on was building the support mechanisms to recruit the best and the brightest, then more importantly, have elite head coaches running those programs. And then we started to scale our social media. We started to scale our content. We started to scale our tickets and our
10: opportunity. Do you think
11: it's a margin?
10: Okay,
11: it's a margin. Their attacking trio is excellent. Kylian Mbappe gets the headlines, but I think his teammate Michael Olise has been the outstanding player of the tournament. They have Ousmane Dembele, who's also tremendous. I don't think anyone can match that. Brazil is interesting because they're Brazil and they seem to be getting a little bit better. Spain, who is playing in Los Angeles today, we'll see if they can advance. That's the team that could do it. But as you'll see, and of course the reigning champs. It's Argentina, Brazil. It's those five big European teams, and the U.S. hopes they can break into that. But that's the power surge of soccer. Those are the teams that are favored to win the World Cup, and in all likelihood, will win it.
10: Oh,
11: but I think it's France.
12: Max, why does England make their fans sweat so much? Like, why do they cause them such misery?
11: They deserve it. I like that England team a lot, but
12: I mean, Harry Kane was spectacular yesterday.
11: He's just a savant. He scores goals. That's what he does. And he's a great leader. And the moment is lost on a lot of players. It's never lost on him. They have talent, but they are, this is a bit of a messy team, but I really respect the fact that they are navigating through here. But they
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14: Ace is the place with the helpful hardware, folks.
11: And there you see, it's unbelievable.
12: Wow.
11: That's not special effects.
12: That's not AI either.
11: No, it's not AI.
12: Wow.
11: It's,
15: I thought that was a Knicks parade.
12: A million people in the streets of Mexico.
11: But there's going to be more. Everyone's going to go out because they're going to miss it.
12: Beautiful.
11: And England has a history in the 86 World Cup. They didn't play Mexico, but they were there in that stadium and lost to Diego Maradona in the hand of God. So there's so many interesting subplots. I can't wait to see it. And, we'll see if these hosts continue to march on in this tournament.
12: England, a slight favorite.
11: England a slight favorite. Okay.
12: Minus 140. I don't know.
11: That's interesting.
12: USA and Belgium are even. Both minus 110.
11: With the Flo Balogun news.
12: Yeah.
11: So Can you imagine if he was playing, the US would be a firm favorite.
12: For sure.
11: Man. Darn it.
12: I'm getting hyped now. I think I might have caught the fever.
11: That's what we're here to do.
12: Well, I was in Europe. I was telling the boys, I was in Europe for the first month. So like the group stages was kind of, the time was all off. Like I'm in a group chat with some boys who were going after it. And I'm like, I'm missing all this action, but I'm also with my family, just enjoying my pasta and my pizza and stuff like that and putting on way too much weight. And so, I was like, now I'm back. Now I'm in. Now I'm like locked in, and I watched the game last night. Obviously, knowing I was going to come here, I'm like, well, we got to talk about it. And there was so much to talk about. But now I'm talking with you, and I'm like, oh, baby, okay.
11: Yes.
12: All right. I think I'm in. I think I've caught the fever.
11: By the way, I did want to say this. MLS comes back on July 17th. LA Galaxy's playing LAFC. Want to invite TJ, Chris, yourself.
12: Oh,
11: if you want to go, we'll get it all sorted out so you can see that. It's a big derby game. And then it's the day before the World Cup final to whetten the appetite.
12: Derby game? What does that mean?
11: I try not to use too many of the English terms because it feels a little phony. When I say pitch, I can't, but I understand it. That's what we call it. Derby is a regional derby. So. Iowa State would be a derby.
12: Oh, I see.
11: Freeway series.
12: Oh, okay.
11: What Iowa State, is that a good example?
12: Yep, the Cy-Hawk game.
11: There we go.
12: The one. That's it. Totally understand that. Okay. Question for you. Do you know, a gentleman by the name of Kevin Egan?
11: Yes.
12: You know, Kev?
11: I worked with him at Apple TV.
12: Yes.
11: And he worked at WWE.
12: That's right. Kev was a lead announcer for us, on WWE.
11: He loved it there, but his passion for soccer is like with me too. I was at ESPN for many years. And I go, I love the sport. I want to go all in on it. Kev, I think he did the same thing.
12: Yeah. He loved WWE, but he just couldn't quite get the fit. He's an Irishman. Him and my wife, you know, he's basically a brother-in-law is what I'm getting at.
11: Oh, that's awesome. He is the most lovely human being. He calls me, leaves me texts, always positive. I just wish I could be like Kevin. I really do.
12: When you grow up, you want to be like Kevin. That's great.
16: Max, I think too, what's been most enjoyable about the World Cup is that especially for the casuals, the stars are having the star performances.
12: That's true.
16: You're seeing multiple goals from Mbappe and Messi and Erling Haaland. And, you know, Ronaldo even got in on the act, even though he's kind of at the end here. Do you think that's had a super huge factor? And tell us what you know more about Erling Haaland, because he's really coming on the scene and a lot of people are seeing him for the first time, even though he's been doing this for a few years.
11: He's just a unicorn because he's a goal scorer, but he's a superb athlete. His father, was a famous footballer, soccer player. And then, Erling Haaland he's a difference maker. If you put him on any team, they will, if you put him on any of the top teams, he'd win a World Cup. There are a lot of top teams that don't have a player like him. And that's what gives Norway a shot at, I don't think they're in the round of 16. They just don't have the depth, but they have him, and he is the envy of every player. He's just a superb, superb athlete. And you see him on these dead runs, incredible pace.
12: He's running 25 miles an hour.
11: It's, you watch, you just sometimes what we do in soccer, just watch him play for like 3 minutes, just focus on him and you'll be blown away. It's just elite, elite athleticism coupled with incredible technical skills. When we say technical skills in soccer, we mean how you handle the ball, how you touch the ball, how you pass the ball, which is something the U.S. is getting better, but you know, that's
15: what a shot that is, right?
12: Can he single-handedly beat Brazil?
11: I don't think so. He can get close. He can score a goal against Brazil. I think Brazil, they may be catching Brazil at the wrong time. But the stars, as you said, is a big reason. You know what another thing is? And you were talking about being in Europe and the times are all off.
15: Yeah.
11: We have these games in prime time.
12: It's awesome. It's been amazing.
11: We've never had it. The last World Cup, the 2002 World Cup where they won in a round of 16, it was 3 a.m. It was in Korea.
15: Yeah.
11: So no one watched it.
15: Yeah.
11: I talk to everyone about it and they go, hey, are you watching the game? Yeah, it's at 8 p.m. I'm watching, or 9 p.m. or yeah. Eastern time.
15: 5 here. It was great yesterday.
12: I mean, we got Ronaldo is going to be at 7 p.m. Eastern today. We got Messi tomorrow at 6 Eastern. It's just like
11: so easy.
12: It's a holiday weekend. You're sitting around. You're at home anyway. It's just perfect. It's kind of a perfect storm for a surge in popularity, especially here in the States.
11: Yeah, and we've got to grab it. But it's like we can't tell people to watch. You can't tell people to watch soccer. It's a turnoff for those people. But they're naturally watching it.
15: Yeah.
11: Because of all those reasons. The stars really help.
15: Yeah.
11: I think it's going to get a little more cagey. I think now you get to the quarterfinals, people can play a little safer. I'd be surprised if you have a glut of goals. I don't want to disappoint anyone. Yes, maybe I'm wrong.
15: It's going to
11: But enjoy no, those. Enjoy the cagey.
15: Out there. More goals.
12: It's oh, I mean, crazier. If you're a gambler and you've been just parlaying the stars to score, you've cleaned up in the group stage.
11: This was an expanded World Cup too, 48 teams. So I think you're also seeing that, you know, Leo Messi getting set loose on Jordan or Algeria or Kylian Mbappe against Iraq. They're going to get their numbers. They still might against these other teams, but the tournament really turns. We're at the sweet spot of the tournament where every game's a knockout game and there's so many of them.
15: Oh, it's so been very exciting. Fun. I'm in, ladies and gentlemen.
11: He's in. Seth Rollins is in. We did it. The hook.
15: You locked me in. You brought me in with that analysis right there. That's all you need is someone who's passionate about it to kind of explain it to you and get you through. And
11: without talking down, without saying, hey, what you're missing out.
15: Yeah.
11: If you don't want it, don't.
15: Just bring me in, man. Just tell me how awesome it is. You did a great job of that. You do a great job of that all the time. This is the
11: You place. Do a great job. What a natural Seth is here at that desk, right?
12: Absolutely.
11: Look at that.
15: Oh, come on.
11: I'm dressed like a schlep and you look like $1 million.
15: Well, look, I just, you know, you got in what? Because you were at the game yesterday, so you drove in.
11: Yes.
15: Last night afterwards, got in like 2-3 a.m, so we need more coffee.
11: My friend Juan Carlos and I, we rented the Mustang convertible. We opened the Mustang top 0 times.
15: Well, that's a bummer. That's a bummer, but.
11: Yeah, good plans. I haven't got my hat. I don't want to.
15: Yeah, it's a hair. I get it. I understand it. Well, ladies and gentlemen, Maximiliano, the Casa.
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0: a bullet. And I love Russ Wilson.
1: Yeah.
0: I think he's great. 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
1: But you got that.
0: Maybe like.
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1: Big tent.
0: As they do. And we are back. We are here. We are live. It's the Rich Eisen Show. I am Seth Rollins. We are on Disney Plus, ESPN app, ESPN Radio, Sirius XM, Channel 80. And guys, it wouldn't be a Rich Eisen or Seth Rollins show in this situation without a top five list. And I got one for you guys. Oh. All right. You ready?
1: Yeah.
0: It is a top five must have 4th of July cookout foods presented by Hyundai. Are you ready? There I am. There it is. Look at that graphic.
1: Seth Rollins.
2: Top five.
0: That is also not AI. That is a real graphic.
3: Yeah. Oh, yeah.
1: No water was wasted.
3: Photo shoot this morning. Yeah.
0: All right. All right. I'm going to lock them in. Top five. Then we're going to have a chat about them. All right. Here we go. Number five, starting with a side dish, we're going baked beans. One of my favorite side dishes. I love it. You can just get into it. It's delicious. It's creamy. That's a terrible picture of baked beans. I don't even mind them from a can. You don't got to put them in the oven. Just put them in a can. Put them on the stove. Let's
1: go. Absolute brown sugar.
0: Yeah.
1: Bacon.
0: Get it to me. Number four. We gotta go to our vegetables. All right. We gotta have a full meal here. And the only vegetable that matters 4th of July is the corn on the cob.
1: Oh, yes.
0: That's right. Oh, look at that. Little burn, little crisp on the edge. Put the skewers, the corn skewers on the sides.
1: Some good Iowa corn.
0: Butter it up. Oh, give it to me. That is right.
1: Right out the cornfield.
0: Number three, we were discussing desserts and it was a difficult one, but I'm going with the all purpose watermelon.
1: Okay.
0: I think because it's more than a dessert. It's not just a dessert. You don't just have to have it after the meal. You can have it in between meals. It can be a palate cleanser. It can be an appetizer. You can do a lot of different things with watermelon.
1: Yeah, agreed.
0: And if anybody ever walked by a bowl of watermelon
3: and not
0: just taking a slice, absolutely not.
1: Nope.
0: No chance. And now the top two, I'm just going to back them up one, like two and then one, because I think they kind of go together. And we can fight about it afterwards if you want. Number two, cheeseburgers.
1: Yep.
0: Number one, quintessential hot dog.
1: Blizzies.
3: Yeah. Boom.
0: Hot dog. The Frankfurter, the wiener, whatever you want to call it. That is my top five, and it is brought to you by Hyundai. Discover what's next at your local Hyundai dealer, like our next generation EV, the Ioniq 9 Hyundai, official partner of the FIFA World Cup 2026. Talk to me about this list. What do you think?
3: Can't argue with a single thing on this list.
0: Ooh, really?
3: Perfect. It's a perfect list.
0: Wow.
3: Only debate.
0: Yes.
3: How do you dress your hot dog?
0: Ooh, how do you dress your dog?
1: I had hot dogs for dinner last night.
3: Plain mustard.
0: You had dinner last night?
1: I did.
0: Was this for the game? Like, was this for the soccer game?
1: Well, the game was about to start, right? I was on the phone with my mom. I got off the phone. It was like, I was either going to go somewhere and grab dinner and come back. I didn't want to miss the start of the game. Fair. I looked in the fridge. I had some glizzies in there. So I made hot dogs.
0: And how did you dress those dogs?
1: I've got this sauce, like a chili sauce that I get from Altoona, where I'm from. It's from a place called Texas Hot Dogs. Whenever I fly home, I get some, I freeze it, bring it back, I keep it in the freezer, and then, you know, unthaw a little bit, and anytime I have hot dogs, I'll use this
0: chili sauce.
1: Yeah.
0: Like, wow. It's sweet,
1: like
0: chili?
1: It's like meat and chili. Yeah, it's hard to describe, but it's like a meat sauce that goes on.
0: Oh, so it's like actual chili.
1: And they call it chili, but it's not technically your idea of chili.
0: Wait, is there like beans in it?
1: No beans in it.
0: You're gonna have to bring this to me.
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15: 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Tyler Glasnow and Blake Snell are out. 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

0: We've reached the final hour. We are in the home stretch. I would say the first 2 hours been pretty good.
1: It's going by real quick, man.
0: It flies.
2: It cooks, man.
0: Every time. I'm like, 3 hours, man. Can I talk for 3 hours? The answer is yes.
2: Yes,
0: I can. No. I can run my mouth for 3 hours. And hopefully I haven't turned away all of your viewers and listeners. And
1: Absolutely
0: Rich will
1: not.
0: Have a show to come back for. Either way, we are here. We are live. It is the Rich Eisen Show. I am Seth Rollins, WWE's own, and hopefully the next world heavyweight champion.
2: Yes, sir.
0: They take on Roman Reigns at SummerSlam two nights, beginning of August. I want to say it's like the first and the second. I could be wrong on the dates there. We're in Minneapolis for SummerSlam. There it is. August 1st, August 2nd. What a shot.
2: Let's
0: man.
2: Go.
0: That's, wow. That kind of hit. I got a little goosebumps seeing that, man. This is a.
2: Yeah, that's epic.
3: Some great beards.
0: That's pretty, some good.
2: Yeah, high quality beards and hair.
0: And hair. Yeah. I still got a little bit left.
1: You know, they sent the title ahead of your appearance here, Seth.
0: Well.
1: To let everybody know that.
0: There you go.
1: What you were coming for.
0: So. That's a beautiful thing. That's my title, man. I brought that into existence. I was the inaugural champion, the world heavyweight champion. Roman's holding on to my belt. Mind you, I didn't lose that title.
1: You never lost it.
0: I did not lose it. I had to forfeit it because I was actually injured.
1: In
0: Perth, Crown Jewel last year in a match with Cody Rhodes, which I won with a you know, blown up shoulder. So,
1: I showed Seth a video from WrestlePalooza last year, guys, and O'Shea and I got lucky enough. We're sitting in the front row and Seth fell out of the ring and he literally landed right in front of me and I'm recording this and I lean over and go, hey, Seth, they're not going to buy it this time, bro. Get up.
0: I had to get up. Yeah, I had to get up, unfortunately. We lost that match too. Very sad. Me and the wife, we should have won.
1: Your entrance was epic though.
0: It was a great entrance. My wife was so scared. So WrestlePalooza in Indianapolis was our first pay-per-view on ESPN.
1: I got to do the pre-show.
0: He was on the pre-show, you and O'Shea, and we were up on this, like, it was a scissor lift. It was huge. Way when we're like as high as the screen is, and my wife hates heights. She hates it so much. This is a woman, mind you, who has jumped off the top of a cage, like through tables. And, like, you know, like, but she was white knuckling, like just like, she was so scared. And especially because when it moves when you're at the top of the scissor lift, it's like a skyscraper.
2: Yeah.
0: Like, it wobbles a little, you know, and you can feel it. So she was miserable. I was having the time of my life. It was a really fun match. And anytime you get to team.
2: Do we have the outfit picked out?
0: For SummerSlam?
2: Yeah, for SummerSlam. Do we have thoughts, ideas, options?
0: So since I have been back, I've been wearing a lot of black.
2: Yes.
0: And, I've enjoyed that process, but there has been some thoughts that maybe we should bring some color back into the wardrobe. I don't know where we're at with it right now. I got a whole team that handles this situation. I got
1: King Troy still doing your business.
0: King Troy's doing the jackets and Surratt's still doing the gear and Jolene. So I got a whole squad. Shout out to them. They make me look awesome. So we're in the preliminary conversation stages, but
1: cause it's got
0: to
1: be big.
0: I will not disappoint. I promise you.
1: I want to ask you how you get your jacket to smoke, but then again, I don't want to know how the sausage.
0: Sometimes you just don't need to know, you know?
1: Yeah. Like my buddy used to be a writer for WWE and he knows I used to love the great Muda. I still do.
0: Great, yeah.
1: So one day he said, calls me, goes, you want to know how they do the mist? And I was like, absolutely not. Cause there's only a few things left, Seth, that I can hold on to and just be amazed by. So like, no, don't want to know. Never tell me how that happens.
0: Well, I will not then. I will not tell you. What I will tell you is, we got some callers on the line and, I advertised that we talk to them. So we're going to. We're going to start with, we got a few now. Let's talk Manny in El Paso, Texas.
4: Manny! Mr. Rollins, I'm a big fan of you. I'm a big fan of your fandom for Chicago. What I'm not a fan of is how you lie to the boys on the Rich Eisen Show.
0: Manny, I apologize already. They accepted my apology.
5: Water under the bridge,
0: we're all on the same page now. It's kumbaya
4: okay, now
0: here
4: I feel
0: at the
4: better.
0: Studio.
4: Thank you for that, sir. Now we're all on the same page.
0: Great.
4: World
0: awesome.
4: Cup soccer. I believe in the underdog. You said so yourself, sir. You love going against the big guys. That's exactly what Mexico and the USA are going to do. England is going to have their hands full against Mexico. The elevation at Estadio Azteca is going to be an issue for them. On the U.S. side, that record that Balogun got, that really stinks. But it does open the door for El Paso's own Ricardo Pepi. He was there when Pulisic was out, so he might get the start again for the game.
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1: My friends who know and love soccer, them telling me there's no chance, I'd have to say you'd have to with as connected as we are.
2: I think it would be a bigger deal if Cape Verde won the World Cup. But, you know what I mean?
1: Yeah, but you're not from Cape Verde. So, I guess I'm just talking to us right here.
2: Yeah, I mean, I don't know. USA has better odds to win than Mexico. It's like, I think it'd be a bigger upset if Norway won the World Cup. I just think this U.S. team has come a long way in terms of talent level and getting closer to some of the world's best. Where, it would be shocking, but it's not. Wouldn't be on par with
1: Miracle on Ice.
2: Yeah, with Miracle on Ice.
0: Yeah, that's tough. I do see what you're saying, TJ, about the bigness of it and the social media.
2: It would feel big sure.
0: Yeah, but lasting impact wise, it'd be hard to match Miracle on Ice.
2: Yeah.
1: Look, I just saw Mike Ruzioni in a commercial 2 days ago, and that game happened in 1980. So yeah. There's long lasting effects.
2: Yeah, I don't know, but maybe those guys would be, maybe Balogun and Freeman and some of these guys, maybe they would have that, you know, staying power, you know, like some of the, like Jim Craig and like Ruzioni and those guys have had, but I don't know. It's fair to wonder. It would be amazing to watch and enjoy that ride.
0: It sure
2: That's
0: would.
2: That's for sure.
0: It sure would. All right, let's grab another caller here. We got, Derek from Missouri.
2: Derek,
0: you're on the Rich Eisen Show with Seth Rollins. What's up, my guy?
10: Hey, how's it going, Seth? Yeah, I was going to say, I could vouch for having Russell Wilson as a Bronco fan for 2 years that I could never get back, but that's another story on its own. On the other hand, speaking about your Bears going this upcoming season, what are your expectations other than you say they're going to win the Super Bowl? But it's going to be a heavy path because the Rams are the legit favorite right now out of the entire league, it seems like. And if I could ask you, Seth, being the Bears fan that you are, what would you say was the most memorable Bears game you've ever attended in your lifetime?
0: Ooh, double hitter question. All right, so where do we want to start, guys? We want to start with my most memorable game.
2: Yeah, let's start memories and then go to expectations.
0: Yeah. Okay, so I got injured in October. This past year, I had surgery in October on my shoulder, rotator cuff repair. So obviously you have to relinquish the World Heavyweight Championship. Things aren't good. You're sad. There's some bleakness, but you always got to look on the positive side. And the positive side of that was that I was able to attend some Chicago Bears games this season that I probably would not have been able to go to. So there were two games this season that were, for me, the craziest games that I've ever seen in my life. I was at both the Bears comeback wins against the Green Bay Packers this past season. So I was there in person for the Iceman throw, the DJ Moore. I'm getting goosebumps right now. That was the most insane thing I'd ever seen. And then I come back 2 weeks later to the same spot, the same game in the playoffs against Green Bay. I would say the playoff game in my lifetime, probably the biggest Chicago Bears win of all time. It's one thing to beat them in the regular season, obviously with the deep ball to DJ Moore. Like, that was crazy with the comeback and everything. I mean, just, it'll go down in history because of the way it was done. But I would say the playoff game was more impactful. I also had my brother and my dad at that game. My dad, the reason I am a Bears fan, his father was a Bears fan, and so that's where my Bears fandom comes from. So to be able to have my dad in attendance for the Bears, you know, playoff win against the Green Bay Packers, and of course the insane comeback that came with it. You know, the Caleb fourth down throw. You had the Jahdae Walker catch. I mean, everything was nuts in that game, as well. So I think that's probably number one for me. God, what a season. That was last season.
10: I was gonna say, before you let me go, Seth, I wanted to ask you this. Since you're going to Minneapolis, Grayson Roman next month, I mean, you're in Skull Country, so why not just, flesh out and Bears Centerfamilia? I mean, just to piss off some fans.
0: You know, maybe we'll see. I don't know. I might want them to like me, though. You know, I might want them to cheer for me.
10: So you don't want them to go boo.
0: No, I'd like them to sing the song in a positive manner. But thank you for the questions. They were good questions and nice to get me back into some of those memories with my family. Yeah, thanks so much, brother. Appreciate you calling in. As for the Bears this season, I mean, this is the most excited as a Bears fan. And I think, you know, we can talk about the Bears playing in Indiana. That's kind of sour the offseason a little bit. But as we're talking strictly football, Chicago Bears as a fan, I haven't been this excited for a football season in so long.
2: Expectations are high.
0: Expectations are high. And we talked about this earlier when we're talking about the Sixers, when you have all that hope.
1: Yeah.
0: It's a double-edged sword. It's
2: dangerous.
0: It's very dangerous. You know, it can go south super quick. Right. Matt Nagy's rookie year as a coach, things went really well. Mitch Trubisky, you know, the Bears made the playoffs, win the division, and then whoom, steep drop-off. Now, I don't think there's a chance in the world that Ben Johnson is going to pull a Matt Nagy. I feel like Caleb Williams is a better quarterback than Mitch Trubisky. Yeah. I feel like there's a lot going right in Chicago right now. I'm very excited about it. I think my expectation for the Bears this season is that they will compete till the end. I obviously want them to win the Super Bowl. I think they can be a Super Bowl contender in the NFC. The Rams are the odds-on favorite with the people that they have right there. I mean, and some would argue that, I mean, they underachieved. They were the best team in football last year. Mm. And they've added a shutdown cornerback and the greatest pass rusher, maybe of all time.
2: Yeah.
0: To go with their MVP quarterback and their star wide receiver and their, I mean, that's going to be a tough hill to climb for sure. But I mean, I got to back my Bears, baby.
1: All right,
2: Here's the deal, Seth. We're not going to do it now, but think about it. We're going to do Bears win-loss game, Seth Rollins, to end the show today.
0: Yeah. Ooh, we're getting into it already.
2: We're getting into it.
0: Last year, I was pretty good.
2: Last year, you were pretty good.
0: I was pretty good last year. So, all right, okay.
2: And here's the deal. I'm about to blow your mind. We're talking about the U.S. men's national team and what it would be like if they won the World Cup. What if I told you? That the Bears and the U.S. men's national team have the same odds.
0: Ooh.
2: Bears are 27-1 to win the Super Bowl. And as we stand right now, the U.S. men's national team, 27-1 to win the World Cup.
0: Oh, baby. I like
2: Which one is more surprising to you?
0: I mean, I think the Bears probably. Yeah. Cause I mean,
2: too low or too high?
0: They're not too high, but I'm surprised they're that high.
2: Yeah.
0: To be honest with you. Yeah, I'm surprised they're that high. But I love it. I'm into it. I'm excited for it.
2: Bears right between Cowboys and Jaguars.
0: Well, that's decent company. I mean, the Cowboys can't. I mean, they got to be better than last year, right, TJ?
1: Oh, we have Caleb Downs. I don't know if anyone knew this, but he plays on our football team.
2: Are you more excited for Caleb Downs or Jaylen Brown?
1: Don't ask me. It's like, which kid do I like better? I can't do that. I'm excited about both. I hope, right? I hope. Some people wish.
0: Well, look, I love Caleb Downs. I thought he's one of the best players coming out of the draft this year. But this man, and I don't mean to knock the

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12: Kawhi is in his mid-30s. He's had major durability issues. And you gave up. The two picks here are unprotected and post-Kawhi. The Clippers did pretty well on the return. And again, I love the move for the Raptors. I really respect teams that take big swings when the timing makes sense. But it is higher risk

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0: team, but we're still going to have fun. And I'm sure the fans there will love what you do and the shows that you guys put on.
1: We are back now on the ESPN Radio Sirius XM Channel 80 as well. You were saying you were a Lakers fan.
0: Yes.
1: You're a Broncos fan.
0: Yes.
1: Where are you from? Why do you have these fandoms? Explain these things to me.
0: I'm from Orange County, California, and most of my teams are all L.A., Orange County based. But then the Broncos are because my dad went to Stanford University and wanted us to be and support a Stanford-led team that gave us two options, John Elway with the Broncos, mm-hmm. Jim Plunkett with the Raiders, and as you could tell, I don't have face tattoos or priors, so therefore I am not a Raiders fan, and I am a Denver Broncos fan. Yeah, and if not for a misplaced broken ankle, you have not had a Super Bowl appearance.
2: What?
1: Wow.
0: Yeah.
2: What? Come on.
0: I'll come at you. I will cut a promo on you. No problem. A broken ankle and weather the likes we've never seen before. That kept my Denver Broncos out of the Super Bowl.
2: Well, here's the thing, Brad. You also would have got waxed by Seattle, so it's fine.
0: I'm not talking about that game.
2: I think it worked
0: I'm
2: out for both of us.
0: Talking about the lead up and apparently the, New England Patriots didn't necessarily have their affairs in order, let's say that. You guys got a little distracted.
2: Pinch, hey, hold on.
1: I like where this is headed.
2: Hold on.
1: I like the hostile territory.
2: I will come at you.
1: Please.
0: You can't touch me. If you touch me, it's a hate crime.
2: I understand.
0: And I have straight white male going after a handicapped that's guy. Right. That's not a good look for you.
2: And I'm busy this weekend, or I would. I can't be in prison for the weekend.
1: Yeah, no. Well, by Monday.
2: Yeah.
1: All right.
0: This is so great being here with you two guys because I'm fans of both of you, but this might be the only time where I'm fans of your partners more than you. Both That's of fair. You.
2: I get that a lot.
0: Yeah.
1: That's fair, yeah.
0: So same. Right?
1: Yeah.
0: I'm stoked. Now, I'm a dad. You're a dad. You're on the road constantly. I'm on the road constantly. I see you got the award. That's cool. You stole that right from Rich. but how are you balancing like, being a dad, but also the road schedule?
1: You know, it's very interesting because my, wife is doing the same gig as me. So we're both on the road all the time. We were so lucky in the beginning, when she got back on the road in 2021 after our baby was born, she was like 6-7 months old. We just brought her with us everywhere.
0: Perfect.
1: So she was small enough that she was easy to travel. Mm-hmm. You know, we just kind of like latched her on and went. And, she was great. We were in a great spot where we had a tour bus that we could kind of have her on. We had our nanny was our bus driver's wife.
0: Oh wow.
1: So they got to spend more time together. Oh. So it ended up being like
0: that's amazing.
1: Perfect scenario for us. Now she's in school. I don't know how old your kid is.
0: Six.
1: So mine's 5.5. She's going to be six. So now that she's in school, she's more locked in where she's got to be here at, you know, all the time.
0: Right.
1: And we're on the road, but we also lucked out because in 2023, our schedule got infinitely lighter. Yeah. We stopped doing non-televised events almost exclusively. We were just doing television shows. And so our travel went from being on the road, I don't want to say 200 days a year to now I go for Raw and then I'm back the next day.
0: Yeah.
1: So it's so easy. My mom, now I'm just going to tell you how fortunate I am.
0: Okay.
1: My mom was like, can I move to Los Angeles to be with my granddaughter?
2: Oh. Sold.
0: Yeah.
1: Please. Wait, you're telling me I don't have to find reliable daycare and I get to be with my mom all the time? This is fantastic. Please come to Los Angeles. So my mom is our daycare and she's awesome. So, I mean, we have literally gotten so lucky.
0: Perfect.
1: To take her with us everywhere. She's such a good traveler. And then now we've got my mom so my mom can watch her and spend time with her granddaughter. Now that I've told you all my good fortune, you're going to tell me yours, right?
0: I will. The only thing I'm very jealous of you in that, I believe your daughter knows what you do and knows what your wife does. And, my daughter doesn't know what I do yet. I can't exactly take her to the events, strap her on and say some 4-letter words into a microphone. The school teachers wouldn't like that. It was very strange. I don't know if you've had this where her kindergarten teacher walked up to me and said, oh, I'm a big fan of you. And I'm like, I don't need you to be.
2: Yeah.
0: Like, that's a little weird knowing that you're watching things that I'm saying and then you're going to teach my kid the next day. It's weird that I do it.
2: Yes. Let, there you go.
0: Yeah. Let alone a kindergarten teacher. But, my daughter has seen some photos of me on stage and kind of, she just knows people say like, hey, what is your dad do? And she goes, my dad is silly.
1: Oh, okay. Perfect. Well, that's good though.
0: And I'm a, like, I tell people when they see me out and about, if they're like, oh, where do I recognize you? Like, what do you do for a living? I go, I'm a professional moron.
1: Oh, great.
0: Some people do it for free. I manage to get paid for it.
1: Isn't that the life?
0: It is pretty
1: Isn't
0: great.
1: That the life.
0: Yeah.
1: When did you realize you were funny?
0: Oh,
1: you were good at being a moron.
0: First day of school. Of kindergarten, Laguna Road Elementary in Fullerton, California. I say that because here's the backstory to it. All right. My dad, average sized guy, tall guy, mom, tall, no other dwarves in the family. We don't all come from the same tribe. So when I was going to go to school, my dad was very aware that I looked different and would probably be bullied. So he would prepare me for that by, he would make fun of me first, but then say, okay, now hit me back with something. And my dad and I would write comebacks together. Like, we would write jokes together. So he inadvertently trained me to be a comedian. And a kid came up, literally on the first day of school, and said, ha ha, you're little. And I looked at him and went, ah, your mom doesn't live with your dad anymore. And growing up in Orange County, about a 75% chance of getting that one right.
2: Good
0: and I did. And I got sent to the principal's office for having the better joke.
2: Oh.
0: So that's when I knew, like, oh, this is a fun superpower. And like literally in kindergarten, kids were like, yeah, don't mess with Brad. He's going to, like, he made Tim cry last week.
1: It's done. Yeah. You're fighting a losing battle there.
0: Exactly.
1: So let me follow up on that.
0: Yeah.
1: Did your father then, when he realized that you had something, did he cultivate this the way, like, you know, we talked about Brockman. He's got a kid who's a prodigy.
0: Okay? Yeah.
1: A sports prodigy, right?
0: I call his kid the number one draft pick.
1: See? Yeah. So he's got to cultivate this so that we, you know, he can.
2: Right. We got to practice.
1: Yeah. Mm-hmm. You've got to break all of Jack Nicklaus's records. So, did your parents cultivate this?
0: My dad did. But he thought that because my dad was a defense attorney, like he thought that that's where I would go, like because he would joke around and he could talk and he'd be like, yes, so now you're going to learn how to talk and do that and be a great defense attorney. And then, you know, things went a different way. And, I became, as I say, a professional moron. I brought my dad to a comedy show for Father's Day 2004. And while I'm in the audience, the comedian on stage starts making, I'll say the word, midget jokes. Half the audience is laughing. The audience that's sitting by me is like, and the comedian goes, what, is one of them here? And I just raised my creepy little hand in the air like, yes. And he called me up on stage and he started asking me questions. I answered the questions honestly, was not trying to be funny. He said, what do you do for a living? And at the time, 19 years old, growing up in Orange County, California, do what a lot of people do. I said, I work at Disneyland. Yes, that happened. And then I look at the audience, I say, shut up, I'm not one of the seven. So first joke still gets a laugh, love it. And then it was really that moment where it was like, oh, that felt good. Yeah. My first joke still gets a laugh. My first joke is all elite. It's so great.
1: That's amazing.
0: Yeah, man. So it's like, and I imagine one of the reasons why pro wrestlers and comedians get along is that it's that rush. It's that pop. Yes. It's that adrenaline junkie without jumping off a bridge. Correct. Where that felt amazing. And now, you know, 22 years later, I'm a overnight sensation.
1: Yeah. That's how it always is. Right.
0: And that's your thing that wrestlers and comedians have in common. No one gets into wrestling and then just day one, you're a main eventer.
1: No.
0: You know, you have to work your way up. You have to pay your dues. Comedy, very similar. No one just starts headlining, the clubs or the theaters. You have to work your way up. And, I have been in one wrestling match.
1: Oh.
0: This was on the Chris Jericho Rock and Wrestling Rager at Sea.
1: Okay, you're on the cruise. That's my worst nightmare, by the way, but continue.
0: Being on a cruise? With other wrestling
1: with
0: fans?
1: With a bunch of wrestling fans, yes. That's terrifying.
0: I will tell you it's awesome, but, I know there's some contractual things where that can't happen, but I will say that, there was another wrestler on that boat. I believe you may know him, Hornswoggle.
1: Oh, of course. Yes. Shout out Dylan. I know Swoggle very well.
0: Yes. And he and I were like, for those of you who are unfamiliar, Hornswoggle is another little person. And, I don't know if you guys know this. Two dwarves can't be in the same place at the same time and not fight. It's like,
2: not fight?
0: No, we have to fight. Dwarves are like Highlanders. There can be only one. Like, it's like, so Swoggle and I are kind of circling like the whole boat. At one point he was a special guest referee in a match, came out, was going to count the 1, 2, 3 for someone, but then screwed the baby face.
1: Oh no.
0: So I ran down the ramp and had a stare off with Swoggle in the middle of the ring. The boat started chanting "Holy S," which was awesome. I didn't even do anything.
1: Beautiful feeling.
0: And then I gave him a stone cold stunner. And I don't know if you know this, when you stun a dwarf, it's like when Sonic would get hit. It's just all the rings just fly out. Yeah, it's somewhere on my Instagram. I think your people can find it, but it was awesome. And when it happened, I remember thinking, oh, this is why you guys do this. And that's just on a boat with a bunch of drunken whatever. Like, that, I can't imagine you're going to be SummerSlam is where the Vikings play, right?
1: That's right.
0: Yeah. I can't imagine the pop. I can't imagine that feeling when 60,000, 80,000.
1: It's magic, dude.
0: I can't even put into words what that would do.
1: Yeah. I mean, it's almost, when it gets that big, it's even hard to like, put it into perspective. I you can feel it better at like, you know, 10,000 or 5,000 with a there on top of you. But you're right. I mean, when they ask me about wrestling, like, all right, what, explain it to me. Like, I don't understand it. How did you get into this? Stand-up comedy is always the thing that I liken it to because the process is so very similar. Mm-hmm. There is an element of you're scripting these jokes. Yes. Sure. You're telling the jokes that you have told a bunch of times, mm-hmm. but every crowd you go to, every city is different. Every venue is different.
0: Yeah.
1: You never know what you're going to get feedback wise. There's always levels that you have to adjust. You have to pull. There's an ad lib element to it. So there's nothing like it except I find stand up comedy because it's just you on the stage.
0: Yep.
1: You get your one take with that microphone
0: mm-hmm.
1: and you have to make it work. And
0: sometimes a fan will jump a rail and you got to deal with that. But,
1: you have any jumpers?
0: Oh, I've had a few. Oh, yeah. Lady. Yeah. I don't know what if they think they kidnap a dwarf, they get wishes. I don't know what's in their head, but yeah, I've gotten a few.
1: Okay. All right. So you got a new special live on Short Street, available now on your YouTube channel. Tell us about it. There it is.
0: Live on Short Street. It was shot in Lexington, Kentucky. And the reason why we called it Live on Short Street is because the theater we shot it at, the Lexington Opera House, is literally located on Short Street. We had a different title in mind than we got
1: that
0: there.
1: Wow.
0: No, we didn't do it on purpose. We showed up, we looked up. I thought they were playing a prank on us.
1: Yeah.
0: I'm like, wait, you named the street after the performer? Like, I don't even want to know what you call this street when Bruce shows up.
2: Oh wow.
0: It's in Kentucky. I don't know.
1: You don't know.
0: But
1: Kentucky makes sense.
0: Yeah, Live on Short Street though. It's my fourth special and I think it's my best. I know it's like your kids, you're not supposed to have a favorite. I do.
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0: Mow through and take charge, but you have been a long-standing staple with the WWE, and it's really cool to be talking to you. I tried not to fanboy out when I got here. I tried to ignore you and just talk to you.
1: Nice. Are you a Seth Rollins fan?
0: Seth freaking Rollins, yeah. Okay. I want your Taylor.
1: Oh, wow.
0: Whoever is your Taylor, because if they could put those outfits on you, they could put something on me that doesn't look like I shopped at Baby Gap. And that's what I want.
1: I will hook you up with King Troy Haynes, if you're listening. He is my stylist. He has done an amazing job with my work. Yeah. He's really you know what? The clothes do make the man sometimes. They say the man makes the clothes, but sometimes the clothes do make the man. Yeah. If you would have looked at me before I got with Troy, pre-2020, 2021, mm-hmm. you would not have thought anything about my style or anything about my fashion. He really changed the game. If you want, we can get you set up. We can figure something out. Troy's a good guy. I'm sure he would love to style you.
0: I want two things. One of those robes, and then I want to be a Minihausen.
1: Oh, Minihausen. All right.
0: I'm a fan of Danhausen. Obviously, I love comedy, and I love the fact that pro wrestling, there's room for every type of wrestling.
1: That's right.
0: I love that there can be the technical guys, the guys that are more acrobatic, and I love that you can have comedy wrestlers. I love that you can have guys like Danhausen. You know, there's wrestlers in other promotions like Orange Cassidy that are like mostly comedy, and I love that. And when he brought out a bunch of Minihausens, a bunch of dwarves and Danhausen makeup, I was like, "Are you? Call me. I'll do it. I'll do it, Dan. Come on."
1: You based in L.A. here?
0: I am.
1: Well. Monday Night Raw is mm-hmm. coming to the Intuit Dome.
0: It is.
1: Very soon, at the end of this month, actually. It is our go-home episode to SummerSlam. So if you are interested in coming by, we might be able to, you know, get you a little bit of face paint, a little Dracula cape, maybe some fangs.
0: Yeah, you don't have to say, oh, it's comedian Brad Williams, whatever. Don't have to do that. Just have me run out, and the real fans will know. Real fans will know that it happened right here on this show.
1: Yes.
0: And connections were made, and then watch my social media afterward, because we'll probably have some backstage stuff. But yeah, I would love that.
6: July 27th.
1: There you go.
0: July 27th. I'm in town. I took the summer off so I could be with my kid. That's what I said, but then it's really so I could do stuff like this.
6: So you can be a Minihausen.
0: So I could be a Minihausen.
1: You saw the date on the calendar. Like, I'm taking the whole summer off. I'm training for this. I will be a Minihausen. Put me in the laboratory.
0: Put me in. I'll take some bumps. It'll be all right. I can do one.
6: One bump.
1: you took the whole – did you really take the summer off to be with your kid?
0: Yeah.
1: That's pretty sick.
0: Yeah. It's – you know, I've been – like, I think – 49 weeks out of 52 was my record of and that's really hard to do. I've heard my family are delightful people. I would like to see them, and thankfully I have a wonderful wife. I have an amazing kid, and so I took the summer off, but when the fall comes back, I go back on the road. I go on the Tall Tales tour, and as you mentioned earlier, we're doing an international run. We're going to Europe. We're going to Scotland. We're going to Ireland, which is really dangerous for me.
1: Oh yeah.
0: Literally, I've been to Dublin before doing a show. Across the street from the venue where I perform in Dublin is the National Leprechaun Museum. That is a real place. That is a real thing. It's the most scared I've ever been, because I just figure there's going to be some Irish guy that goes, "How'd you get out?" And then just like snatch me up and throw me back on a display. I don't want that. So, so for the good people at Dublin, just keep me out of the museum. Everyone's like, "Do you want to go see it?" I'm like, "No!
1: No! Well, look, I know somebody, I think, that might be able to help you out and pull some strings if you need that. So we'll call the man and make sure that you're all taken care of when you're in Dublin.
0: I love
1: Brad Williams, thank you so much for joining us. You are the man, dude.
0: Thank you,
1: appreciate
0: man.
1: Appreciate it. Good luck. Enjoy your summer.
0: Thank you. I shall.
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0: Man, that was a wild day.
1: That was wild.
0: That was a wild day at work.
2: That was amazing. Good times. All right. While the world watches the stars at the FIFA World Cup this summer, Hyundai has its eyes on the next generation of talent, the future stars who are already turning heads at age 14, because Next doesn't wait for an invitation, and neither do we. Hyundai has always moved the future within reach. We did it when we made advanced safety standard on every vehicle and engineered EVs with ultra-fast charging capability. Because the future isn't some far-off concept, it's already here. Next starts now. Hyundai, an official partner of FIFA.
0: Yeah. Okay, Seth Rollins, it is time. We have 3 minutes. Bears win, loss. Jay Felly, hit the music.
2: Oh,
0: let's
2: baby.
0: Go.
2: Pressure's on.
0: Week one at Carolina.
2: Win.
0: Week two, home for the Vikings.
2: Win.
0: 2-0. Yep. Monday night football, home for the Philadelphia Eagles.
2: You know, last year, biggest game on the schedule.
0: Huge.
2: For the Bears.
0: Post-Thanksgiving.
2: I was terrified of it. Thought if there's one game we're going to lose, it's that one. We won. Dominated Philly. Doing it again this year.
0: Woo! 3-0. 3-0. Home for the Jets.
2: 4-0.
0: Three straight home games. All right, now let's go on the road at Green Bay.
2: I'll take an L there just because it's first game. Lambeau after three home games in a row.
0: At Atlanta.
2: You know what? I don't believe in Atlanta yet, so I say a win there.
0: All right, short week, Thursday night, New England.
2: I think we're going to beat the brakes off.
0: The brakes?
2: Bro, I am sick. I think the Patriots are going to take a big step back next year. Mm. Big step back.
0: Makes me feel like Roman Reigns is going to win at SummerSlam.
2: Mm. Wow.
0: What? Was this on?
2: Mm.
0: Monday Night Football at the champs at the Seattle Seahawks.
2: I'll give it to the Seahawks on that one. If we could get a win there, I will bet the house on a Super Bowl, but I'll say Seattle with the win.
0: So 6-2, right? 6-2. Yep. All right, home for Tampa before the bye.
2: Not the same team without Mike Evans. I'm going Bears win.
0: All right, 7-2 going into the bye week. Coming out home for the Saints.
2: I'm going to take another win there.
0: 8-2, Thanksgiving Day at Detroit.
2: Again, I'd love to see a W. We did not play well against Detroit last year at all. Got kind of owned by that team, so I'm going to take an L there.
0: 8-3. Off the mini bye, home for the Jaguars.
2: Jaguars are a good team. I just don't know which version of Trevor Lawrence we're going to get next season. At home, I'm going to take a W again.
0: 9-3 at Miami.
2: Miami may not win a game all season long. Yeah, that's a dub.
0: 10-3, a Saturday game at Buffalo.
2: That'll be a fun one. That'll be really interesting. I think. You know, if you don't think the Bears are real at that point in the season, no matter what the record is, I think this is going to be a big one for them. You know, DJ Moore rematch here.
0: Yep, yep.
2: I'll give the edge to Buffalo just because we're in Buffalo for that one.
0: 10-4, Christmas Day, the Packers.
2: Dude, I plan to be in attendance for that game.
0: Probably see you on the Netflix broadcast.
2: It sounds like I will be working the Netflix game again, and hopefully that's the one I get. I'm going W there.
0: 11-4, Lions.
2: 11-4, I think, at home. God, we just gotta beat Detroit. Lost to Detroit two times last year. It looked ugly. Gotta beat Detroit. Give me the dub.
0: 12-4, finishing the season at Minnesota, where you will be in a few weeks for SummerSlam.
2: That's a win. I think we can sweep Minnesota this season. I don't think they're going to get Kyler where they want him. It's not Sam Darnold 2.0 in Minnesota. I think Minnesota's going to have a tough year. Bears are going to win the North.
0: 13-4 win the North. Is that the one seed in the NFC?
3: The one seed in the NFL.
2: Yeah, I think so. Why not? Let's go. Super Bowl bound, baby. Iceman from start to finish. I'm feeling it. Let's.
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22: I'm Sean Ryder. The NHL's career goals leader, Alex Ovechkin, has decided to return for a 22nd season with the Capitals. It's a one-year deal worth $4.25 million. Team USA advancing to the World Cup's round of 16 after a 2-0 win over Bosnia-Herzegovina. Follower Balogun scored his third goal of the Cup before being sent off with a controversial red card in the second half, which means he will not be able to play in the round of 16 matchup against Belgium. Tommy Smith of the Grumpy Pundits podcast on SiriusXM on the loss of Balogun.
0: He has scored three goals in three games. He is always going to be a nuisance if you're a full-back or you're a centre-back that has to mark him, because he's big, he's strong, he's technically good, and he can score goals, which, you know, in this game means everything. If you can score goals, you saw Harry Kane yesterday for England. Once you can score goals, only for that England, we're out of the World Cup. And Balogun will be a huge loss. You know, it'll be up to Pochettino now to decide who he's going to take in, you know. It's a big decision for Pochettino to make. But he's made a lot of big decisions, and he's gotten them all right so far.
22: The U.S. plays Belgium on Monday in Seattle.
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24: What I love about going to Alaska, and I go every single year, it's about 19 of us. We stay at this lodge called Dove Island Lodge. You know, guys just being able to get away from everything back home, get away from the jobs, and just fellowship, have a great time. We partaked in a lot of wine, a lot of liquor, very expensive wine, very expensive liquor, but we were able to catch a lot of fish, a lot of king salmon, silver salmon as well. We caught a lot of halibut, big black cod, and I put a message on my Instagram. You know, I didn't realize cod was that big, and when one caught the line, my buddy was like, Harry, hurry up, get over here. We need you to come catch that big black cod. I say, I'm on my way, baby, to save the day.
3: This is Freddie and Harry.

0: And greetings and salutations, brothers and sisters. Welcome to the best show on your radio. It's the Afternoon Cool, known as Freddie and Harry, and we are here. All the Wees back together when it comes to the Four Horsemen. Shannon Penn, E-Doc Eric Hanman, yours truly, Freddie Coleman, and back from North to Alaska, known as Harry Douglas, who today, for the first time in 6-7 days, saw temperatures above 60 degrees, being back at the Four Horsemen on the ESPN app, SiriusXM Channel 80, as well as ESPN Plus. Welcome back, Brother Douglas.
1: Freddie, it's an adjustment period coming from weather where the temperature did not get above 60 degrees, and then coming back to 96, 97. Me and Princey were out there hitting baseballs this morning on the field, and boy, he needed water, but I needed more water than my son did, because I got acclimated to being in Alaska, where the time is a 4-hour time difference as well, and just had an unbelievable time, like y'all heard in the soundbite coming into this segment to start the show off. It's about 25 of us. We go out there and we fellowship. And the number one person I want to give a special thanks to is my friend Jonathan Bobette, because he is the ringleader. He's the one that orchestrates this every single year, so we can all go up there and have fun, catch fish, drink wine, fellowship, talk about things we need to work on as men and how we can be better back home in our households as well, too. Just, we have an amazing time. We go out on the ocean. We catch halibut, salmon, that big black cod. If you want to call it BBC, that's up to you, but we caught a lot of that as well too. And then when we go land fishing, man, the funniest things happen when we go land fishing, because we bring the boombox out there. Yeah. We partake in some things I probably can't say on ESPN radio, and we just have a hell of a time. And it's like, man, it's just, you look at the views. Alaska is so gorgeous, Freddie. It's an unbelievable place. I recommend it to any and everybody, and there are a lot of followers of Freddie and Harry that live in Alaska. So shout out to all of you. And I also want to give a shout out to, you know, the owners of Dove Island Lodge, Dwayne and Tracy. They run the place. They do a great job. Their kids, you know, Lexi and Harrison, they do a great job. And then the staff, which is so unbelievable, man, Chad and, you know, Nicole, and you have Ari, you have Michael, we call him Handsome Mike, just so many people making sure that our experience when we come to Alaskan Dove Island Lodge is everything that it's supposed to be. So shout out to all of them, and shout out to all of my friends. When I mean, you have a group of 25 guys that range from, I would say, age 39 to probably age 75.
0: Okay.
1: When I mean, we get an opportunity to be 10-year-olds.
0: Oh, boy.
1: I don't say it lightly.
0: Okay.
1: And we have a hell of a time, but we bring in a lot of fish. Four boats go out every single day.
0: Mm-hmm.
1: 5:30 a.m. in the morning, four boats go out. You probably come back in about 5:30 or 6 p.m. with a boatload of fish. It was just an unbelievable time, and I'm glad I got to go out again.
0: Normally, I think of the BBC. I don't think of Big Black Cod. I think of the British Broadcasting Corporation, but I digress. Here's another fun fact about Alaska. Alaska's cold. Because as HD found out,
1: it is.
0: He went from Alaska to being hotter than bad breath temperatures in the great United States. Everywhere you go today, I don't care if it's Atlanta, I don't care if it's New York, I don't care if it's Miami, I don't care if it's Dallas, I don't care if it's Wyoming. Everywhere not named Alaska is hotter than bad breath in the United States. So I know the minute that you got back to the Continental 48, you must have been sweating as if the heat was never going to end after being in Alaska for that time period.
1: Well, Freddie, like, I wear a sweatsuit when I'm traveling because I know it's going to be cool weather.
0: Perfect.
1: So as soon as I landed in Atlanta last night, I said, Lord have mercy.
0: Mm-hmm.
1: I took that sweatshirt off, and then as soon as I got in the car, I took my doggone sweatpants off. I was just in some regular shorts because it was extremely hot, so I got to get back acclimated. I've been living the high life, y'all.
0: Yes,
1: you know,
0: have.
1: Had a hot tub right outside my room in Alaska.
0: Mm-hmm.
1: It doesn't get daylight till about 11 p.m. So I've been living the high life. I got to bring myself down a little bit, but anytime I'm on Freddie and Harry, we bring ourselves up a little bit.
0: Exactly.
1: So the time to come back down is not right now.
0: No.
1: Not for these 4 hours.
0: No,
1: because,
0: no.
1: Freddie, you want to know why?
0: Why?
1: There was a lot happening in the sports world.
0: There certainly was.
1: And we got a lot to get to.
0: Exactly. So we go from the Alaska thing to...
2: The main thing, the main thing.
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0: And be a part of our main thing at 888-SAY-ESPN, 888-729-3776. And on the socials at Coleman ESPN and at HDouglas83. First things first, let me read this word for word, and then we'll really get this main thing going. First and foremost, thank you to the Most High. Even in the midst of adversity, I'm here with gratitude. I'm still processing how this all went down. I'm excited and disappointed at the same time. I earned my respect from this city. I never asked for shortcuts or special treatment. I simply showed up every day, put my head down, and accepted every challenge. The relationships I built here, the battles we fought together, the championship we brought to this city, and the connection I shared with the fans, I'll carry on with me. Saying goodbye is not easy when you've invested your heart into something. I'm big on respect, and actions speak louder than words. To the people of Boston, thank you. To the community I built here, I love you. And to the bleep, we are locked in for life. I won't read that word out loud. I like keeping my job. As one chapter closes, another begins. I'm excited for what's ahead and grateful for the opportunity to join Philadelphia. Every city has its own identity, its own passion, and its own expectation. I respect that, and I'm looking forward to earning that respect the only way I know how, through the work. Philly, hashtag throw the ball up, let's get it. That was the post from Jaylen Brown, no longer a member of the Boston Celtics, giving gratitude to the city that is the home of the Boston Celtics and that used to be his home. But now he is in the city of brotherly love happening when it comes to being a 76er HD. And even with this trade, more than 20 hours old, I still don't believe that we have Jaylen Brown as a member of the Philadelphia 76ers, and the Boston Celtics traded him in division to a team that he's going to see at least four or five times for potentially the rest of his career.
1: Yeah, that's the mind-boggling part to me on top of other things as well, Freddie. When you look at, okay, who did the Boston Celtics lose to in the playoffs this year? It was the Philadelphia 76ers. They blew a 3-1 lead. And not only do you send Jaylen Brown to a team of your own division and you strengthen their organization, but I would say you weaken yours a tiny bit, but you acquire a guy in Paul George who within the last 7 years, Freddie, has only played one season over 60 games. That's the part that's hard to fathom to me. But Jaylen Brown is a top 10 player in this league. He was an MVP candidate for 2025-26 and led the Boston Celtics to the number two seed in the Eastern Conference and showed everyone that, hey, even though Jason Tatum is not here, I can put this team on my back and I can get us a number two seed. So I'm pinching myself right now, and I'm trying to figure out what was the logic and what was the thinking behind Brad Stevens making this move. And the only thing I could think of is that, okay, I get it. They gave Jaylen Brown a massive contract some time ago, but right now, today, in 2026, they don't rock with Jaylen Brown like we thought they rock with Jaylen Brown. Because if they did, they wouldn't make this trade, in my opinion. Like I still cannot fathom that VJ Edgecombe is still in a Philadelphia 76ers uniform after Philly acquired Jaylen Brown. There's a 2028 draft pick that the Philadelphia 76ers have from the Los Angeles Clippers that's most likely going to be a top pick. That didn't leave and go to Boston as well. Mm-hmm. So that tells me when you're desperate and things don't go as planned, Brad Stevens had to settle for what the Philadelphia 76ers gave him after he traded Jaylen Brown.
0: I got two things based on the trade and what you just said. Before we get to that too, because you did use the term number two, I got two about that now number two that still may be a number two in Philadelphia when he was a number two in Boston. But how do we get here? Shams Charania, ESPN NBA insider, he said this is how we got here, involving the Celtics getting a deal done, moving on from Jaylen Brown.
2: So the Sixers president, new president, Mike Ganzi, reached out to the Celtics, made offers in recent weeks. It's been quite some time where these talks seem to have a level of traction because the Celtics has such a high bar on a deal, right? They were thinking, if you're going to trade us Paul George, we need four firsts, five firsts. We need a player like a VJ Edgecombe. That was the bar that was set early. So there were other teams around the league that might have stopped conversations or moved on to do other deals, but the Sixers stayed with it, stood around, stayed at the party. They didn't have Irish goodbye. They didn't leave early. They stuck around. And at the end of it, they were the last team standing today. So staying engaged, staying with it, that paid dividends for the Sixers. Now, when you think about it, and Perk makes that point, when you can get a 30-year-old player who's probably got 4 to 6 years left in his prime, potentially at this level, with a 20s Tyrese Maxey, with a 20s VJ Edgecombe, that is scary for the rest of the Eastern Conference.
0: Well, this is my personal view. This is my Freddie view. based on what you just said, HD, it was perfect. It was eloquent. It was on point. And what we heard from Sean Serrania, here are the two things I have about this. Number one, this is personal. The Boston Celtics made this personal. I don't want to hear anything else about, well, we did this for the best interest of the franchise. You did it for the best interest of your ego in Boston when it comes to Brad Stevens and everybody else. That's number one. Because there was no reason, especially when Jaylen Brown had never requested a trade. No anonymous sources next to the Brown family compound. Nobody saying, you know, I talked to Jaylen Brown the other day. He's so unhappy. He wants out of Boston. Never heard one word of that. The Celtics made it personal because they believe there was no way they could allow Jaylen Brown to come back and say, be a number two, when they knew he was not going to do that. Or they, at least they didn't ask him if he wanted to do that, especially when he never requested a trade. That's number one. They made it personal. Number two, HD, you know what this is by the Celtics? This is a bleep you move. Yeah, Jaylen Brown, we're going to trade you.
1: Mm-hmm.
0: We're going to trade you to Philadelphia. And we're going to kick your rump for the next 8 to 10 years you're in Philadelphia. That's what arrogance does. You know this one being recruited. How many times, HD, would a guy would say, hey, HD, don't go to Louisville. Louisville, you better come here or we're going to kick your behind over there. And you went to Louisville anyway. You said, bleep you, I'm going to beat your behind when I go to Louisville.
1: That's right.
0: I could have gone there. I could have gone to Miami. I could have gone to North Carolina. No. I'm going to the V, the Ville. I'm going there because you're going to make it personal. I'm going to make it personal. Bleep you. I'm going to go to Louisville and kick your behind. That's what this is from the Celtics. That's why they traded Jaylen Brown to Philadelphia. I'm sure they had better offers on the table, but you're right. Did they settle? Yes. But they said, you know what? We'll trade to Philadelphia. What is he going to do about it? He ain't going to be the same thing there that he was here. He ain't winning a championship going through us the way he won here, Jason Tatum. That's the two things I took from the trade and what you said and everything else. It's two things. Boston made it personal because Jaylen Brown was not just going to sit back and not be quiet. Not just going to sit back and be the good soldier, especially what he did this year, leading this team to the second best record in the Eastern Conference. But number two, that's an ego move. Hey, Jaylen, we're trading you to Philadelphia. We'll see you 4 or 5 times a year. The first time we see you in Boston, we'll have the video tribute. We'll have everybody give you your flowers, give you your claps, give you your plaudits. But bleep you, we're going to beat you anyway. Only arrogance does something like that because the Celtics believe the guy they kept is the right guy when it comes to Jason Tatum. Not saying Jaylen Brown was wrong, but that wrong got much for Boston.
1: Like I feel like the Celtics have felt like that all along. Even though Jaylen Brown was drafted a year before Jason Tatum, Jason Tatum is the guy that has been the face of the franchise that everyone believes in. Not saying that the Celtics at some point did not believe in Jaylen Brown, but let's just say they felt like his stay was overstayed and they wanted to part ways with him. But here's another component to this whole ordeal and this trade between the Boston Celtics and the Philadelphia 76ers. This also tells me that the relationship, and we knew it probably wasn't the best between him and Jason Tatum, but this tells me that that relationship was probably further than what we believe from the media perspective or from a fan perspective. Because there's no way you have a guy that plays at the level of Jaylen Brown and can assist Jason Tatum, and you say you're going to trade him, and the face of the franchise doesn't say, no, I need that player. I want him here within our organization. We're going to make this thing work. We're going to figure it out. That's a whole other component to it too, Freddie, is that the relationship between 1A and 1B wasn't as stellar as a lot of people probably think it was.
0: Well, put it this way. You can even go by body language, what we saw on the basketball court. They were never going to be bosom buddies. For whatever reason that is. Especially when you know you got the organizations and you're the apple of their eye when it comes to Jason Tatum. And Jaylen Brown said, whoa, I was here first. When we weren't anything, I was the one that stayed the course. For this basketball team, they regarded Jason Tatum a lot more than they regarded Jaylen Brown because they never tried to trade Jason Tatum. They tried to trade Jaylen Brown twice before they finally did it. That's okay if you feel that way as an organization. If you believe that your best interest or the best results in the future will be with that guy being the lead dog on the sled involving Jason Tatum, that's an organization.

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1: What, 36 years old? Just turned 36 years old. And we're talking about Jaylen Brown, who was in his prime, that's 29 years old. So the math isn't mathing. And how many times last year throughout the playoffs, although Paul George has shown some spurts that he can still play the game, but I don't think he's the Paul George that we seen early when he was, you know, in Indiana with the Pacers.
2: Right.
1: Because his game, in my opinion, is just predicated off of shooting beyond the three-point line. That's one of the things I thought hurt him in that series versus the New York Knicks. Settling for the three-point shot, although he can knock it down. But where's that plan with your back to the basket, that mid-range, that getting to the cup and getting to the basket? Those are things that Jaylen Brown can do that I haven't seen Paul George do the last few years. So that's the part about it I don't get. And you're talking about a guy that has been fresh and has younger legs, 7 years younger legs at that, and playing in his prime and played like an MVP last season. I do not understand this trade by Brad Stevens. And then when I hear people coming out and saying that, you know, the Boston Celtics feel like Derrick White had a better year than Jaylen Brown, man, I don't want to hear that.
2: Who's saying that?
1: Man, Freddie, it's circulating all around online.
2: Did Kenny Atkinson start that whole analytics thing? Is that what he's saying?
1: People obviously don't watch basketball if they feel like Derrick White had a better season than Jaylen Brown. The man was an MVP candidate, Freddie. He was the head monster in charge. I had to remember we was on ESPN Radio. He was the head monster in charge to a team that had the number two seed. Okay. And people believe that Derrick White had a better season than Jaylen Brown?
2: Well,
1: you're not going to convince me of that nonsense.
2: Well, the people apparently that you put out there eloquently, Mr. Alaska yourself, Harry Douglas. Brian Windhorst said the people that believe that were in the Celtics organization, and the ESPN senior NBA writer said it like this on the Hoop Collective.
3: Look, I just know that the Celtics felt that even though Jaylen Brown was talking about himself for MVP, or there was this MVP campaign for Jaylen Brown, the Celtics did not feel that Jaylen had the best season on their team. And I don't mean Jason Tatum. I'm talking about they felt that Derrick White had a better season.
4: Despite the fact he had a poor shooting season.
3: I agree.
4: But they felt he impacted winning the most.
3: And the statistics that people used to analyze.
4: Yeah, on off and whatnot.
3: Said that.
2: Okay. Apparently there are a lot of people that are Stevie Wonders in the Boston Celtics organization.
1: Ray Charles too.
2: Ray Charles, anybody that can't see or has never been able to see in their life, they put that out there. But you know, when hearing that from Brian Windhorst, you know what that tells me? The Boston Celtics are not going to go away from what they believe would make them successful. And that's being a three-point shooting team. That's why Paul George is there. He's a three-point shooter now. He's not going to be a driving dish guy. He's not going to be a driving kick guy. He's going to be the one that you're going to kick the ball out to, which places an inordinate amount of pressure on a guy like Jason Tatum, because now he is their playmaker. He's always been their playmaker, but he had a co-playmaker in Jaylen Brown. Now he's the dude. He's got to make plays for everybody, because right now, other than Jason Tatum, name another guy on their starting lineup that can create their own shot. Derrick White, Bayo Scheiman, Paul George, Jason Tatum, Mitchell Robinson, they got from my New York Knicks. That's right now their current starting five. Even guys off the bench, Peyton Pritchard, Sam Hauser, Jordan Walsh, Namus Quayta. Name me one guy, HD, out of that top 10 I just mentioned that can create their own shot, not named Jason Tatum.
1: None. And don't get us wrong, folks. We believe Jason Tatum can be that guy and be that player. The pressure is just more enormous now, because we just witnessed Jaylen Brown lead this team to the number two seed in the Eastern Conference. So that's why I think the pressure is going to come from now. Jaylen Brown's no longer in Boston. Okay, Jason Tatum, it's your turn. Can you take this team to the promised land, a two seed or a one seed in the Eastern Conference, and then get out of the first round? Because that's something Jaylen Brown was not able to do last year, blowing a 3-1 lead to the Philadelphia 76ers, where he's now going to be playing. So that's why I believe, Freddie, the pressure is going to come amongst Jason Tatum.
2: Mm-hmm.
1: The organization chose you. Did they choose right? That's going to be the question moving forward.
2: I believe they chose right, but they may get him some additional players when it comes to Jason Tatum. Because right now, as they're constituted, you better knock down at least 25 threes per game if you're the Boston Celtics. And teams are not going to let you do that, especially a guy like Jaylen Brown, who could be an in-the-paint guy, make shots that way, as well as making shots from the outside. But hey, they have their analytics. They believe Derrick Brown.

0: They believe Derek White was better than Jaylen Brown. That's why they traded him.
1: That is crazy to me.
0: If they believe that he had a better year than them, maybe just maybe they're playing way too much NBA 2K, more than we can imagine, in Boston. He's Harry Douglas. I'm Freddie Coleman. It's the Afternoon Cool, known as Freddie and Harry, presented by Progressive Insurance and ESPN Radio, the ESPN app, SiriusXM Channel 80, as well as tune in, tell that smart speaker to play ESPN Radio, and check us out on ESPN Plus. We shared our thoughts from our noggins about how we feel about Jaylen Brown being traded to the Sixers from the Celtics. What do you have to say with your own thought?
2: It's time to hear from you. Just call on it, brother. Hello. Dial us up. Hello. 1-888-SAY-ESPN. That's 1-888-729-3776. 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
5: Colin Hanks is here on the program. 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
1: I'm John Ryder with breaking NBA news. Free agent guard Anthony Simons has agreed on a two-year, $12.3 million deal with the 76ers, reports ESPN's Shams Charania. As Philadelphia continues to bolster their squad after agreeing to acquire former Finals MVP Jaylen Brown from the Celtics for Paul George, two future first-round picks, two future seconds. Longtime Celtics radio analyst and former Finals MVP himself, Cedric Maxwell, on what this means for Boston.
2: Well, when you lose a guy like Jaylen Brown, to me, and I try to be as honest as I can, it seems like that's a step back. Reshuffling the deck. Obviously you're waiting for Tatum to come back and get back into form. But when you lose such a dynamic player, the way he was able to play and the things he was able to do on both ends of the floor, it tells me that you're starting to look at things a little different.
1: Cedric Maxwell on Amber and Ian. Three Indiana Fever players will start in this month's WNBA All-Star Game in Chicago, including Caitlin Clark. Baseball, the Reds lead Jacob Mizrowski and the Brewers 5-1 in the fifth.
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0: Hi, it's Harry Douglas. I'm Freddie Coleman. It's the Tuesday afternoon cool hot edition of Freddie and Harry on Sirius XM Channel 80, as well as tune in. 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So Jaylen Brown, now Philadelphia 76er. The Boston Celtics get back Paul George, two first-round picks, and two second-round picks. I know. Huh? We gave about that already.
1: It's still laughable.
0: It's funny because yesterday when we found out the news, I was down part of the Barrett Sports Media Conference. Our boy Jason Barrett runs a great website. So many different people there. Josh Pate, our boy Mike Foss. He said to say, tell Harry he stinks, but he loves you anyway. So we know how Mike Foss is running things here. Paul Feinbaum had a chance to meet Ian Eagle, Kenny Albert. It was a great event. When that news came down, because Shannon texted me, but I didn't check out the text because we were busy having food, socializing. And all of a sudden, Armin Williams, one of my friends who is now part of Westwood One Sports, he goes, oh my God, Boston just traded Jaylen Brown to Philadelphia. I said, damn it. Why did I check my phone first? I'll check it. Shannon sent the text. Sean Serrani repeating the whole thing about the whole trade involving that. So yeah, shock and awe the whole nine yards.
1: And I couldn't believe it. And I made a video and I put it on X. Yes. I'm just rolling my eyes like, what the hell are the Boston Celtics thinking right now?
0: Mm-hmm. All you see in the Instagram post by HD is just a hood, those eyes getting big, his head in his hands going, A lot of people felt that way about what we heard yesterday right after 6 o'clock. Jaylen Brown, now a member of the Philadelphia 76ers. So what do you have to say about the Celtics making that trade? If you're Boston, why would you make this trade? All things are warranted and opinions needed at 888-729-3776. Big Mike in Texas, one of our favorites. Big Mike, what you got?
2: Hey, what's going on, guys?
0: What's going on?
2: Hey, I'm going to pretend to be Brad Stevens, you know, answering the questions, you know. And he's going to say, see, what happened was Tatum and Brown have been battling over the Batmobile for 3 years now. You know, they both want the Batmobile. And see, what had happened was Jaylen got the conference MVP and Tatum didn't like that at all. And then he pressing too much and he didn't shoot well. Brown got the finals MVP. And then, see, what had happened was Tatum got hurt, and Jaylen Brown headed for the Batcave with that key and got into the Batmobile and was riding around all season long while Tatum was hurt. Tatum was mad, and so he came back a little earlier, and then he got hurt. But Jaylen Brown announced it to everybody, I'm not giving up the Batmobile. I'm going to be the man. And Jason Tatum said, Brad, he told me, he said, you got to get rid of this guy or I'm going to go. One or two. We can't live together, you know, whatever. And he said, well, I'll try to find him a spot, you know. And he couldn't find him a spot. And Jason Tatum said, I don't give a bleep what you going to get for him. You ain't got to get nothing. I'll have him, but he's got to get up out of here or I'm getting up out of here right now. And Brad said, okay, we got an offer for Philadelphia. He said, I don't care. I watch that, you know what, and just get rid of him. And see, that is what happened. No, that is what happened was.
0: Put it this way, you use the Batman theme. They're no longer the dynamic duo involving Boston with Jason Tatum and Jaylen Brown. And you brought this up in our pre-show meeting. So did E-Dog. So did Shannon Penn, two of our other four horsemen. In terms of why Jason Tatum was so silent with everything going on. And I said, well, that's not his way. That's not his business, even though it's a part of his business. But that'll be a question brought up from the Boston media and the national media. Hey, Jason, with all this going on, why were you in radio silence with this whole back and forth between Jaylen Brown and Boston?
1: So, Freddie, that's why I go to the relationship between the two guys, because I'm just thinking about, like, duos. I think about one that I played with, Roddy White and Julio Jones. You talk about two guys that were inseparable. They've both been retired now from football for some years, and they're still inseparable from one another. They do everything together. And at some point, you know, if the relationship is even semi-great or semi-good, I would say, in my opinion, you would think those two guys would have a conversation, or Jason Tatum would say, you know what, I need this guy by my side. But if Tatum feels some type of way, then he's not going to do that. He's not going to say anything to the front office. I would say the difference between these two guys right now, when you look at Jaylen Brown, he's way more vocal.
0: No doubt.
1: He's gonna come out and say what he feels, and we're all gonna hear it. Jason Tatum's gonna keep his to himself until he has to say something to someone behind the scenes within the organization.
0: And it's easier to do that when you know you are the apple of the organization's eye, which is Jason Tatum, and that was never ever going to be the case with Jaylen Brown, no matter what kind of Batmobile he wanted to ride or not want to ride. One of our favorites.
1: But you are right.
0: Mm-hmm.
1: He doesn't have to say anything.
0: Sure.
1: My only thing is, if I rock with this guy and I know we've won a championship together and we have been a dynamic duo, then I am going to say something.
0: Well,
1: if I really want that guy there.
0: Well, put it this way. I'm sure it had to have been a lot of uneasiness, no matter where it came from or who it came from, especially when Jason Tatum really started to ascend. And don't think for one second Jason Tatum being named the Olympic team and Jaylen Brown not being the Olympic team, not being named, that kind of factored in as, oh, really? That's you don't think that kind of me, when this guy's not that much better, I don't think he's better than me? Don't think for one second some of that may have played a part in times of that term of the uneasiness involving Jason Tatum and Jaylen Brown, at least what we believe on the surface. Who Dat Mike in the ATL, meaning Atlanta, 888-729-3776. Who Dat Mike, Jaylen Brown traded from the Celtics to the Philadelphia 76ers. What say you?
3: Wrong player got traded, first of all. Hey, guys, how y'all doing?
0: Good, good.
3: Glad to be back on the show.
0: Amen.
3: They had some animosity or something going on there, but I'm going to be honest with you. Jaylen Brown is a better player than Tatum. And it was proven this year when Tatum wasn't there. Now, it was times when Brown wasn't there, where Brown might have been nicked up, injured year or two before, where Tatum can't carry the team. I'm sorry. He's just not that guy. He's a great player. He's a great player. I'm not going to take that from him. But he's not going to be able to carry that franchise. And what they traded him for, traded Jaylen Brown for, really equates to a pair of dirty socks and a jock strap. To be honest with you. I mean, they got the draft picks, but, I mean, Paul George, really?
0: That's what I said. Paul George, really, especially at those prices and that age. I'm going to push back a little bit. I don't believe Jaylen Brown's a better player than Jason Tatum. We can go back and forth on that. That's how you feel. That's how I feel. I don't think either one of us is wrong as far as that goes. But when it comes to Jason Tatum being that playmaker, we're going to find out a lot more about that, because that's going to be the narrative. Well, look what Jaylen Brown did. Now, granted, they have 3-1.
1: Yeah.
0: Jaylen Brown, you know, didn't finish the deal. Game 5, game 6, and game 7.
1: Well, Freddie, that's why I feel like
0: the team.
1: Even if the Boston Celtics make the playoffs next year and they're not a 2 seed, if they get past the first round, which I understand for the Celtics and their franchise, it's always championships a bust, right? That's what they think. But sure. I do feel like if Jason Tatum can get a 4 or 5 seed and they can win in the first round, that's better than what the Boston Celtics were able to do this past season, with Jaylen Brown being at the forefront and being the orchestrator of everything amongst their basketball team. So that is something that we're all going to watch for the 2026-27 season. We want to see how Jason Tatum is going to be able to carry this team, like we seen Jaylen Brown last year. But when it gets to postseason basketball, that's why I think Jason Tatum could excel more so than Jaylen Brown being in that role, because the Celtics had a 3-1 lead versus Philadelphia and blew that 3-1 lead, and they exited and had to go home.
0: Because we have seen Jason Tatum not be too much of a scrub in the playoffs. We've seen him have his scrub moments. We've all seen the same thing with Jaylen Brown. But yet, Jaylen Brown's gotten elevated in a lot of people's minds. Fair, unfair. It is what it is.
1: But, you know, I feel the same way who that Mike feels. Like, I wouldn't have traded Jaylen Brown. I would have traded Tatum.
0: I wouldn't have traded either. Unless these guys had a fist fight in the locker room, I wouldn't have traded either.
1: If I had a choice, I definitely wouldn't have traded.
0: Exactly. Yeah.
1: And the South Celtics, they did have a choice.
0: Yeah, they did.
1: Like, there's no handbook or rule book that says, hey, man, we have to trade Jaylen Brown because people expect us to trade Jaylen Brown.
0: And especially, we didn't ask for it.
1: Yeah.
0: He wasn't demanding a trade. Nothing along those lines. But the Celtics made their choice. Danny in Florida, Jaylen Brown traded to the Philadelphia 76ers from the Boston Celtics. What say you at 888-729-3776?
4: Hey, guys. When I first heard this, the first thing I thought was, when does the Red Sox general manager start making trades for the Celtics? This is such a horrible trade. It was like, It was like a Craig Breslow trade. I mean, horrible. And I called last week and said I'd rather have Tatum traded instead of Brown. But one of the things people forget is this might not be over. You know, guys like Derek White might be on the move with some of these draft picks because Brad did win Executive of the Year last year for a reason. And I don't think he just had a total panic and meltdown. It doesn't seem like him. Now, it might have been new ownership saying, get this fixed and get it done today. I don't know. But the one person that I never thought I would want on the Celtics right now, you guys let me know. I know it's not going to happen, is LeBron James.
0: If LeBron James is picked up by the Boston Celtics, my daughter Brianna would have a conniption. Because she cannot stand LeBron James.
5: From the Lakers to the Celtics.
1: That would be something.
0: Oh, my God. Can you imagine? I didn't even think about that, E-Dog. It's one thing to go from the Lakers to the Celtics like that, but you're LeBron James, HD, E-Dog, and Shannon. If that happens, I think my daughter would burn every Boston Celtic paraphernalia in her possession because she does not like LeBron James.
1: I can't see him going to Boston.
0: No, he's not. That's not
1: I can't. But yeah. I'm also, Freddie, I am mind-boggled. Because if Giannis wanted a 3-year deal and the Boston Celtics were only willing to give him a 2-year deal, did you really want Giannis to begin with then?
0: Because they didn't want to trade Jaylen Brown. Like, I said it for the longest time. The Celtics didn't want to do it, but then they felt, to your point, then they panicked, in my opinion. And I'm sharing that opinion with you. I'm sharing your opinion. All of a sudden they panicked because they thought, oh, we can get this for the future. So be it. Move on with Jaylen Brown.
1: Yeah,
0: that's what it was.
1: I'm just still torn between it, man, because you have a player, Jaylen Brown, who showed you so much last season, and you just let him go for Paul George. And it's not a slight on Paul George. I just don't feel like he's at this part in his career where Jaylen Brown is.
0: Yeah,
1: he can shoot the three ball. That's how I view Paul George right now.
0: Mm-hmm. He's become a one-trick pony. A guy should be a two-way player.
1: Yep.
0: That's who the Celtics won with four of the draft picks for Jaylen Brown. Yikes. He's Harry Douglas and Freddie Coleman. It is the Afternoon Cool, known as Freddie and Harry. So we go from the red flags that maybe led Jaylen Brown being traded by the Boston Celtics to a red card that could keep the United States from advancing in the World Cup. That comes your way next on ESPN Radio, the ESPN app, and don't forget about us on ESPN Plus.
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14: Giannis Antetokounmpo, he is a member of my Miami Heat. 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
23: 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Giancarlo Stanton and the American League with one swing has tied it up.
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23: 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Leaping and he caught it. Out of here. Mookie Betts. Shohei Ohtani.
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23: 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Repeat champions for the first time in baseball in 25 years. 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

0: but the sports world involved in the U.S. win over Bosnia 2-0, advancing in the knockout stage. It's the Thursday Cool Edition of Freddie and Harry, presented by Progressive Insurance. I'm Freddie Coleman. He's Harry Douglas on Sirius XM Channel 80, as well as tune in to Let Smart Speaker to play ESPN Radio. And check us out on ESPN Plus, part of the World Cup update that is brought to you by Gusto. 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Let's bring in a man who played for the United States Men's National Team. He is Casey White down Apple TV. I'm sorry. He played for the United States Women's National Team. Casey White now on Apple TV. Analyst, hit on the socials at KCBY. Casey, we all saw the red card that happened above and belonging yesterday for the United States taking on Bosnia. People say, why was the red card thrown? What did you see and what did you think?
1: Well, one, thanks for having me on. Two, this was not a red card in any way, shape, or form. And the reason was it wasn't called on the field. And when they send it to review, what you're looking for is that there's force and speed, and you're looking at the distance to the actual foul. It's a foul, but the problem was they slowed it down and looked at still photos and slow motion. It wasn't intentional, and it would have been at the most a yellow card. So unfortunate, the U.S. was able to pull it out, but at the same time, now we lose Balogun for the next game.
2: Yeah, that's the bad part about it. Balogun's not going to be able to play versus Belgium, but I think the positive to take out of what happened after he got the red card is the way Team USA stepped up. And guys like Malik Tillman hitting that free kick. And who else did you feel like stepped up and raised their play to be able to get a 2-0 victory in advance?
1: You bring up a great point. Immediately they went into a mode of, okay, this is what it is, and we're going to have to figure it out. Tim Ream, our captain and center back, was exceptional in the center back organizing. When you go down a man, you have to have that calm presence, but also the marking in the box. Chris Richards was another one. Our two center backs became critical for service in the box. And then when you have someone like Malik Tillman step up in a moment of just pure class to put the game away, it takes all the pressure off the rest of the team in that moment. I was really pleased with the way that they reacted to the red card for the last 25 minutes.
0: They did a fantastic job, Casey, rallying around when that happened, playing with 10 men, but still scoring a goal. How do they rally around not having their best striker, and they're about to play Belgium for a chance to try to advance as part of the knockout stage?
1: The best thing you can do at the highest level is go, okay, this is what happened, and move on. There's players that are looking for a moment to be able to step up, whether that's a Ricardo Pepi who comes in up top, whether it's a Haji Wright, or whether Mauricio Pochettino, our manager, does something a little different. We still haven't seen a goal from Christian Pulisic. He had the injury. He's playing well. But maybe this is a time for someone like him that is going to have to step up from a scoring perspective, not just in the run of play.
2: I'll say, when you look at Belgium, watching that game versus Senegal, Senegal went up 2-0, Belgium scored three goals, and a lot of people thought it wasn't going to be able to get done. They were able to advance, but what I noticed early in that game is that they had some leakage in the middle of the soccer field, and Senegal missed some chippies that I thought could have really put the game out of reach. Do you think the Team USA, the national team, they could take advantage of what we've seen Senegal be able to do versus Belgium yesterday?
1: I believe so. For us, for the United States, our midfield has been the strongest part of our game, really disrupting play defensively, moving the ball, changing the point of the attack. So there are those opportunities to dictate in possession. I think what Senegal wasn't able to do, and it's easier said than done, is get that third goal, which is such a backbreaker. It puts the game away. And when you let a team like Belgium, who has Doku, who has De Bruyne, all these top high-level players stay in the game, Lukaku coming in off the bench, it just gives them life. And so the United States is going to have to be really strategic in how they go about this game and do it for an entire 90 minutes.
2: I would also say they have to capitalize off the opportunities, because Senegal had a lot of opportunities early on, and they did not capitalize off of it, and it looked like it was going to be good. But Belgium came back and won that ball game. I can't wait for this game versus the U.S. on Monday night at 8 p.m. Eastern time.
1: You make a great point. And this last game, we got the shutout, which was great, but we only generated two shots on goal. It was the first time we were outshot and didn't get that chance creation. So to your point, if we get the chance creation, we're going to have to be efficient in front of goal and make Belgium pay.
0: She played midfield for the United States Women's National Team. Now does a great job as an analyst of MLS on Apple TV. She is Casey White here on the socials at KCDY. Casey, grace as always. Enjoy the rest of the Royal Cup, and thanks for joining us on Freddie and Harry.
1: Thanks for having me.
0: Outside, by the way, they also ended a 10-game losing streak against European teams by beating Bosnia HD. They're going to try to make it 2-for-2 and advance to the round of 8 by trying to take care of Belgium on Monday.
2: Well, you know what they say. There's nothing to it but to do it. Team USA, you're great.
0: I thought you were going to break out in the chorus of Country Roads. So I'm kind of disappointed you didn't do that.
2: But that was pretty cool, though. The entire stadium singing Country Roads. Oh, man.
0: And the players leading the chorus.
2: That was pretty awesome.
0: Fantastic. There we go. Well, the Country Road has taken Jaylen Brown from Boston to Philadelphia. What is that place of 76ers in the East? This is Freddie and Harry.
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6: This is the type of move that if it don't work, people get fired for. Like, I understand that this is a championship organization. A couple of years ago, they held up the Larry O'Brien trophy, you know, Brad Stevens and Joe Mazzulla and all that. If this move doesn't work, this is the type of decision that people get fired for. We knew Jaylen Brown was on the block, and we were still shocked that this trade went down just because of the return that Boston got. I had the kind of reaction from yesterday's trade with Jaylen Brown that I did a couple of years ago when Luka got traded to my team. Now, we didn't know Luka was going to be traded, but we were all surprised that he was traded, and we were surprised the return that the Dallas Mavs got for it. And as a result, guess what happened? Nico Harrison got fired. All I'm simply saying is this move, while it might not be as jarring, it is shocking to the NBA world.
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1: I'm Chad Ryder. Jaylen Brown recently posted on social media that he's excited and disappointed after the Celtics traded him to the rival 76ers. Brown dealt to Philly for Paul George, two future first and second round picks. Boston Globe NBA writer Gary Washburn says that this has Celtics fans questioning new ownership.
2: For a fan base in Boston that's used to winning, that has been told that the Celtics are about winning. We're not about fans. We're about winning. Getting championship 19, competing at every season, this doesn't seem like it.
1: Gary Washburn on a game night. And Philly has added more depth in scoring today, agreeing on a two-year $12.3 million deal with guard Anfernee Simons, reports ESPN's Shams Charania. The NHL's career goals leader, Alex Ovechkin, coming back to the Capitals for a 22nd season. It's a one-year deal with just over $4 million. One round of 32 World Cup game right now, and Spain leads Austria 1-0 at the half. Spain has yet to allow a goal in this year's World Cup.
3: Here's Michelle Smallman, and coming up Friday, we'll continue to react to all the fallout from Boston's decision to trade Jaylen Brown to the 76ers, including what's next for the Celtics. It's on Sportsmanlike, 6 a.m. Eastern, right here on ESPN Radio, ESPN2, and ESPNU.
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6: I need to talk a little bit about the thing that was not on my bingo card today. Imagine a 300-pound big white guy trying to hit low harmony on Boys to Men in my car. It was a sight.
7: Jason, just wait a second, because you can't come on here and tell us this fantastic information
5: and not
7: give us an example. 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
5: Hit it.
6: Oh, is that how this goes?
7: Exactly.
5: Oh, that's
7: how it
5: exactly
7: goes.
5: How, hey, you open the door, we're flying through it.
7: In three, two, one, go, Jason.
6: It's so hard to say goodbye to yesterday. That's about all I got.
7: That's what I'm talking about, Jason.
5: There we go.
7: Yes, sir.
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0: It's the afternoon cool known as Freddie and Harry. Thank you very much. He's Harry Douglas and Freddie Coleman. We are the best show on your radio. Guess what? 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And check us out on ESPN Plus. And even Dawn Staley, the Philly girl that she is, the South Carolina head coach, she put on the socials, "We really got Jaylen Brown. Let's go, Sixers. Hey, Jaylen, no one's going to love you like us Philly fans, all of you." So we know Dawn Staley, she's excited. Another Philly native, an FOFH, a friend of Freddie and Harry, is Kevin Negandhi, the great sports center anchor. He's also a major, major Philly fan. We can't wait to talk about this trade and also what's going on this weekend involving July 4th. But Kevin, the noted Philadelphia fan you are, temple to your heart, Eagles, Sixers, Flyers, Phillies. Jaylen Brown, now a member of your Sixers team, being traded to your team by the Boston Celtics. Kevin, hit it.
1: Freddie, HD, great to join you guys. So I was on the set when Shams broke the story. And Shams actually, you know, avoided me before the 6 p.m. show. And, you know, we've done these shows before with Schefter, Woj in the past, Shams, where they're working their tails off and they're locked in. And Shams is texting constantly and on the phone. And he was really serious about something. So we're on the set. We're live, and, you know, he's looking down on his phone, and I asked him a Jaylen Brown question, but I was like, you can break the news anytime. If there's something that happens, go ahead. And he answered my Jaylen Brown question, just the unknown and all. And we go to commercial break, and, you know, in my ear, my producer, Zach Mariner, is like, hey, Jaylen Brown just got traded. Shams is coming back. And Christine Williamson, my co-anchor, and me are sitting there, and she's like, who do you think he's going to go to? And I true wrote down a few teams. But Zach goes, I cannot tell you in your ear. And my pause right there was, usually I know, because the researcher will get the information and stuff like that. And so I start talking to the researcher. Hey, get me everything you got on Jaylen Brown, right? Mm-hmm. And then the researcher goes, he's going to the Sixers! And after that, it was just a big smile. But the first question I asked before we brought in Shams and before we were live was, who's involved? Was VJ involved? Because that's all I cared about. I did not want to give up VJ Edgecombe. And when Shams broke the story and I knew that it was just Paul George and some picks, I was beyond ecstatic, because if you look at where the Sixers were, they were trying to get rid of the Paul George contract anyway, and they had to attach a first-round pick. So think about that. They're willing to let go of Paul George with a first-round pick just to get that contract off the books, and then you get Jaylen Brown in return, and you do not have to give up VJ Edgecombe? It was a home run for the Sixers, home run for every Sixer fan, especially where we've been and how it felt like, well, we're going to run it back with this team. Now there's some juice now, and I can't wait to see what happens next.
2: And Kevin, it's two things, right? You don't have to give up VJ Edgecombe, nor do you have to give up that 2028 first round draft pick that you got from the Los Angeles Clippers. So that's another component in this as well. But I wanted to ask you about the front office, because I do believe this front office now is heading in a different direction. For a nice little period of time, it was Daryl Morey. He's no longer the commanding chief. That is a new person now. How confident do you feel about the front office and the direction that they can actually head in now that Daryl Morey is out of the picture?
1: It's Mike Gansey, actually, who played high school ball with LeBron James, mind you. And Mike's brother tweeted out a picture with eye emojis where Mike is next to LeBron back in high school.
0: Wow.
1: So there's a lot of – and Gansey, by the way, was an assistant GM with the Cavaliers. He's been on the job for 34 days in Philadelphia. And think about that. He got off the Paul George contract. He gets Filon in the draft, where he drops down and falls in the Sixers' lap, a guard who's a true ball-handling guard. While he's 6'1", he could score. You just signed Simons earlier today.
0: Yep.
1: He's just done a great job of remodeling and remaking the way this team looks, where you've got multiple scorers. And the most important thing I want to stress to everybody here on Jaylen Brown coming to this team and on this roster, it helps Tyrese Maxey in so many ways mentally, because Maxey would come to the arena unsure who's playing tonight. Is it going to be Paul George and Joel Embiid? Is it going to be Joel Embiid only? Is it going to be Paul George only? And how much do I have to carry this team in November on a January dog day night? How about in February and March? Now, Maxey doesn't have to feel like, hey, I got to keep shooting on a 6-for-23 night. My legs are shot. I know I got a guy next to me in Jaylen Brown that can run with me and drop 30 at any time. That does so much for, I think, Maxey and his growth over the next 2 years mentally, and the ability to have his legs. Because if you look at that Knicks series, early in that series, in game one, man, I felt so bad for Maxey because he didn't have legs, man, and he kept on shooting and he was struggling from the outside because he was exhausted. And when you have a guy that you know is going to show up and bring the offense regardless, night in and night out, and you don't have to sit there and wonder, am I going to have these other guys with me? It changes how you approach things mentally and physically. And that's why I think the Jaylen Brown addition helps so much. I'll add another thing. Jaylen Brown is a dog. Yes. When I say a dog, he is going to be one pissed off dude all season long. And that juice in the locker room is so important, I think, for a team like this, where he is one with Jason Tatum. He understands how to win in the NBA Finals, and he understands how to carry a team as he went through that last year. So there's going to be moments where Jaylen Brown's like, I got you. Just follow me. And it's not just falling on the shoulders of Tyrese Maxey if Joel's out a week or two or trying to, you know, load manage.
0: Great stuff by the great Kevin DeGondi, ESPN Sports Center anchor, breaking down the trade to his 76ers of Jaylen Brown from the Boston Celtics on Freddie and Harry on ESPN Radio, the ESPN app, and ESPN Plus. Even the owner of the 76ers, Josh Harris, said, and I quote, "We couldn't believe it either. We can't believe we're able to get Jaylen Brown for what we gave up," end quote. Even Josh Harris could not believe they got Jaylen Brown for Paul George, 2 firsts and 2 seconds. But you're exactly right, Kevin. This reduces pressure on Tyrese Maxey. Jaylen Brown is a dog, but whose team should it be?
1: I think right now it's got to be Tyrese Maxey's team, but I think what you're going to see, somebody yesterday in a commercial break, they're like, oh, so what are you going to do when Joel and Jaylen are fighting in the beginning? I said, this is how it's going to play out, guys. I already know it. November, there's going to be a game where one of those guys aren't going to pass out and the other person's going to take a shot. And there's going to be some question marks on who should be taking the shot late in the game. And what's going to happen is Joel will probably be out from load management or miss some time because we've experienced that. And that's okay. In November, no one cares November and December. And you're going to see Jaylen and Tyrese come together and figure it out together, right? And then by the time Joel comes back, Joel's done this before. He has come back after injury and said it's Tyrese's team. He is going to understand that, hey, it's okay. I don't need to give us 35 to 38 minutes. How about 30 minutes a night and I could drop 20 points and I have fresh legs? Because that guy is in instant offense. But the most important thing about not so much whose team it is, it's no longer give the ball to Joel and everybody sits there and watches.
0: Right. Yep.
1: You don't feel that way.
0: Yep.
1: You feel like, Tyrese, go, run. Run the floor with the wings around you. You got VJ with you as well, Jaylen as well, Simons as well. Run the floor. And when you run the floor, you'll create instant offense. And I think that fits Tyrese's style. It's going to be Tyrese's team, but at the same time, I don't think it's going to be like a battle that we saw on Tatum and Brown and the conversation, whether it was internally or more externally, right? I think that Tyrese is one of those guys that he just loves to play and he wants help. There's no ego involved on who's helping me. If you can help me win the night, you could score, and you're the hot hand, you got the ball. Mm. That changes how you approach everything, and Nick Nurse has options. If you look at what the Sixers have done this offseason, they have found scorers, perimeter scorers, and that was so lacking over the last couple of years. And it was a lot of ISO ball. And, hey, we're going to just dump the ball. You guys just watch. Just move around. Now it's run, run, run. Each guy can create their own shot.
0: We can't wait to see exactly how that's going to work out. A lot of people can't wait to see exactly what SportsCenter is going to be doing celebrating America. You're going to be a part of that live on July 4th from 5 p.m. to 7 p.m. Eastern Time on ABC, ESPN, FX, Nat Geo, and Disney+. Plus, you're going to be there, Christine Williamson. You two guys are going to do a fantastic job hosting. And this show is going to showcase storytelling, live presence, and focusing on American sports moments and traditions. What is the one thing, Kevin, about that show and this weekend you're looking forward to the most?
1: I think it's just showcasing, you know, how sports is intertwined through so many things in America. And we're going to be live at a variety of different events, you know, Savannah Bananas. We're going to have a handful of anchors in different places and tossing out to them. And the emotional attachment. It's why, Freddie, you fell in love. It's why Harry fell in love. It's why I fell in love with sports. We don't look at box scores. We feel the emotion when we watch a team. We feel a connection, right? And I think the storytelling in those 2 hours, you're going to see the emotional connections, the smiles, the things that, hey, for 2 hours, we celebrate America. We celebrate sports in America and what that's all about. And, you know, you could capture it on a world stage with the World Cup over the last couple of weeks. We see all these visitors coming into America and Mexico and Canada to experience what it's like to watch soccer in these stadiums and that they take over towns. I love everything about that because you have that emotional attachment. Look at me talking about my Sixers. I have that emotional attachment in that 1983 team, the best Philadelphia team in my lifetime. I'll never forget that. I was 8 years old and I go back to that spot. We all have one of those teams or players or moments we go back to. And I hope we could share those type of stories and connections that we try to do in those 2 hours from 5 to 7 p.m. Eastern time on July 4th.
0: And that's going to be part of SportsCenter Celebrates America, like Kevin Agandi mentioned. He's going to be part of the Christine Williamson July 4th, this Independence Day, celebrating America too, and you're 50 years of age. 5 p.m. to 7 p.m. Eastern time on ABC, ESPN, FX, Nat Geo, and Disney+. I will wish the 76ers luck, but as a Knicks fan, I'm not doing it. So good to talk to you, Kevin, man. We'll talk to you soon in July. Enjoy July 4th.
1: There'd be some problems.
0: Yes, there would. At that point, I have to give my fandom and just maybe just leave planet Earth as far as that goes. Talk to you soon, Kevin.
1: Take it easy.
0: Oh, great stuff by Kevin DeGondi, an FOFH, a friend of Freddie and Harry, as a SportsCenter anchor. Hit him on the socials at Kevin DeGondi. I thought about it, saying, hey, you know, Kevin, congrats to your six. But I said, nah, when you're the champs, we're not doing that.
2: What'd you say? When you're the champs, you don't have to troll?
0: Absolutely. You know,
2: everybody knows.
0: Yeah, that's like pouring water on a drowning man. There's no need for that involving that situation. He's having.
2: Drown him.
0: See, that's what you would do. No question about it.
2: Drowning his ass every time. I don't want him to think there's any oxygen anywhere soon.
0: I'm just glad the vacation has not changed you as far as you and you being you. He's Harry Douglas. I'm Freddie Coleman. It's the afternoon cool known as Freddie and Harry, presented by Progressive Insurance on ESPN Radio, the ESPN app, SiriusXM Channel 80. And don't forget about us on ESPN Plus. 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
4: They still have questions to fill to really make this a truly competitive roster against the best of the league. But right now, they just got a big fish.
5: If Joel Embiid can be healthy, they can be one of the deadliest teams in the East.
0: So what does the trade of Jaylen Brown from the Boston Celtics to Philadelphia 76ers mean for the 76ers in the East? Let us know at 888-SAY-ESPN, 888-729-3776. You can do that on the Freddie and Harry call-in line. Well, a guy who used to play for the Boston Celtics, helped him win the championship, known as Kendrick Perkins, ESPN NBA analyst. To use his terminology, he tried to keep a cool booty about what this really means with the Celtics moving on from Jaylen Brown.
6: First of all, this is a sad day for the Boston Celtics. And as a former Celtic, I do not approve of this trade. If you're going to trade a guy that's a top 10 player, you at least got to get back a guy that's a top 15, top 20 player. And Paul George is not that. Paul George hasn't been consistently good since I was skinny. And that's been a long damn time. When you talk about Jaylen Brown, your former finals MVP, conference finals MVP, NBA champion, coming off his best season of his career, statistically leading this team, past, you know, defeating all the odds. They were supposed to be in the tanking mode. This team finished second in the East, and I know things didn't work out like it was supposed to for us the way that the playoff run ended. But at the end of the day, if you're Brad Stevens, to me, he had already lost when he lost the Giannis sweepstakes to the Miami Heat. If you're going to jump off the porch and you're going to make Jaylen Brown available, you got to make sure you pencil in that deal. This is nothing but sloppy seconds, in my opinion. And the way I see it, he just basically handed the Philadelphia 76ers a trip to the NBA Finals next year.
2: Ooh. Now, I like what Perk just said. Everything, but especially the last part.

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1: Philly, in my opinion.
2: Yeah.
1: But the one thing I would say, Freddie, that they're going to have to get, and it's the same thing when you looked at Wimby, you're going to have to get a quality big to back up Joel Embiid. I think that's the one thing that could stop them from being able to reach in their ceiling, which is the NBA Finals, in my opinion, because you don't have a true backup big that can give Joel Embiid rest, but also doesn't hurt you and gets picked on when he goes into the ballgame.
2: The two backups they have right now, Adam Bona, who had good moments last year in the early part of playoffs. He's 6'10", and they just signed Ariel Hirkwarty, who's beat the New York Knicks at 7 foot off the bench, but still an unproven in terms of that backup center role. You mentioned Joel Embiid. That may be the one thing that can keep this thing from working right now in Philadelphia. Because I know from Joel Embiid, I'm feeling some sort of way. This used to be my playground. This used to be my basketball team.
1: I used to be the captain.
2: I used to be the captain. But now I'm rowing the boat trying to keep from being things clean, keeping clean. That's where he is right now. He's number three in the pecking order. He is. He's behind Jaylen Brown, who just got there, and Tyrese Maxey, who's been there. Especially when his availability is always going to be put in question. If you're Joel Embiid, this is not the time to say, well, what about me? No, you got to say, what can I do to make this better, to make this hum, so we can be the kind of team we're supposed to be? They're one of the few teams that you can look at right now that has three guys that can get you 25 points a night.
1: At any given time.
2: At any given time. Whether it's Tyrese Maxey, whether it's Jaylen Brown, whether it's Joel Embiid. Look through any of the roster in the Eastern Conference and in the NBA. As they're constituted right now, they're the only team that has three guys at any given night that can give you 25 points a game. But the one guy that was used to having anything around his gravity, now he has to be around their gravity. If Joel Embiid makes some kind of, well, what about me? Then you know you're Philadelphia. You got to make a decision. I'm not talking about moving on to doing this and doing that, but there has to be a pecking order. If you're Joel Embiid, you better realize you're probably number three in the pecking order behind Jaylen Brown and Tyrese Maxey.
1: All right, Freddie, I'm going to use your basketball team, the New York Knicks, and one of the reasons I believe they won the NBA Finals is because their roles, all the players on that basketball team were defined, and those guys had no issue and no problem going full throttle in their role and didn't murmur. They didn't complain. They just understood what Mike Brown expected of them every single night, night in and night out, whether it was the regular season or whether it was playoff basketball, and they got an NBA championship. For Joel Embiid now at this juncture in his career, because yes, Freddie, he's not trustworthy because you don't know when he's going to be out there. And I'm pretty sure Tyrese Maxey felt some type of way over the last few years, not knowing who's going to be in the lineup between Paul George and Joel Embiid, but he knew he can count on himself. He doesn't have to worry about that anymore. Only one person he has to worry about. That's Joel Embiid. It's not multiple guys. But for Joel Embiid, it's about now seeing who you're surrounded by and how can you get better condition? How can you be in better health to complement those guys and those pieces that you have? Because I, like I said, you have an Edgecombe, you have a Maxey, you have a Jaylen Brown. I don't know if enough teams have guys on the perimeter that can defend that on a daily basis and on a consistent basis. So how are you going to complement those guys? This is not the time to be worried about self. Self has to go out the door now for Joel Embiid because guess what? You can't even trust yourself and when you're going to be out there on the basketball court to be available for them. We know when you're out there and you're playing, when you're 100%, that you could be a force to be reckoned with. But we don't know how often that's going to be, nor do the Philadelphia 76ers, and they are paying you a boatload of money. So this is the time, I agree with you, Freddie. You have to compromise. You have to sacrifice and say, what can I do to make this team better moving forward so we can get to the promised land? I circled something on my sheet, Freddie. 2001. That was the last time the Philadelphia 76ers went to an Eastern Conference Finals, and they ended up going to the Finals before losing to the Los Angeles Lakers. That's the Allen Iverson year. But then I look at the odds. You go from 60-1 to win the NBA championship to 22-1. At some point, Joel Embiid, the antenna has to go off in your head.
2: He is Harry Douglas, and I'm on the socials at HDouglas83. I'm Freddie Coleman. You can do the same at Coleman ESPN. It's the Afternoon Cool, known as Freddie and Harry. What are your thoughts on what this trade? Jaylen Brown goes to Philadelphia from Boston. What does it mean for the 76ers? Triple H say ESPN.

0: 888-729-3776. I'm going to tell you exactly what it really means for Jaylen Brown as well. 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
2: Watching the U.S. men's hockey team defeat the Soviet Union.
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2: You hear Al Michaels call that.
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2: And everybody's huddled in tight, watching it all together. I love those.
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4: 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You know, what a courageous effort. I just knew that was really special.
1: Malika Andrews.
5: 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And I think there's something about excellence on the international stage. 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
14: This is the type of move that if it don't work, people get fired for. Like, I understand that this is a championship organization. A couple of years ago, they held up the Larry O'Brien Trophy. You know, Brad Stevens and Joe Mazzulla and all that. If this move doesn't work, this is the type of decision that people get fired for. We knew Jaylen Brown was on the block, and we were still shocked that this trade went down just because of the return that Boston got. I had the kind of reaction from yesterday's trade with Jaylen Brown that I did a couple of years ago when Luka got traded to my team. Now, we didn't know Luka was going to be traded, but we were all surprised that he was traded, and we were surprised the return that the Dallas Mavs got for it. And as a result, guess what happened? Nico Harrison got fired. All I'm simply saying is this move, while it might not be as jarring, it is shocking to the NBA world.
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1: I'm John Ryder. Jaylen Brown posted on social media today that he's excited and disappointed after the Celtics traded him to the 76ers. Brown dealt to Philadelphia for Paul George, two future first and second round picks. ESPN NBA analyst Kendrick Perkins.
2: First of all, this is a sad day for the Boston Celtics. And as a former Celtic, I do not approve of this trade. If you're going to trade a guy that's a top 10 player, you at least got to get back a guy that's a top 15, top 20 player. And Paul George is not there.
1: And the 76ers making another move today, agreeing on a two-year $12.3 million deal with guard Anfernee Simons, reports ESPN Shyam Charania. Simons and Brown played together in Boston last season before Simons was traded to Chicago. The career NHL goals leader Alex Ovechkin is heading back for a 22nd season with the Capitals on a one-year deal. World Cup action, knockout stage in Los Angeles right now. Spain leads Austria 2-0 in the 67th minute. Second round of Wimbledon is on ESPN TV right now. Americans Madison Keys and Emma Navarro with wins earlier.
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0: He's Harry Douglas and Freddie Coleman. It's the Tuesday, Thursday afternoon cool edition of Freddie and Harry. Thanks for joining us on SiriusXM Channel 80, as well as tune in to that smart speaker to play ESPN Radio and check us out on ESPN Plus. So what does Jaylen Brown being traded to Philadelphia by the Celtics really mean for the 76ers? But I'm going to tell you what it means for Jaylen Brown. And you can also weigh in. Did the Celtics really have to do this? 888-SAY-ESPN, 888-729-3776. Petey in the first day of Delaware, what do you have for us?
1: Hey, good afternoon, fellas. Thanks for taking the call.
0: Appreciate you.
1: I think, honestly, we got to steal with, you know, getting rid of Paul George and that bad contract for Jaylen Brown. And I think we need to go ahead and get rid of Embiid as well. You know, see if we can go ahead and flip him for Sabonis or Doran in Detroit. But I think just with the offense, you know, we need to get rid of Embiid.
2: So I would say, Petey, it's just going to be difficult right now. So if I'm Philly, here's what I'm hoping for, Freddie. I'm hoping for Embiid being healthy for 2026-27, having a monsterish year. Then now you probably have the ability to do that. You can't do that right now because you're dealing with a player that is Dr. Jekyll and Mr. Hyde. You don't know when he's playing. He came into the NBA hurt. And then you look at the three-year contract that's kicking in. Mm-hmm. 3 years, $192.9 million. So that's $57.9 million this year, $62.6 million the following year. And then in the third year, $67.2 million. That is very difficult for the 76ers to get off right now at this moment when you're dealing with the player that you don't even know it's going to be healthy for majority of the season. And then based on what we've seen in the last few years in the playoffs, he's not going to be able to, you know, maintain and consistently be healthy in that realm either.
0: I blacked out when you said about Joel Embiid being available. I further blacked out when you said those numbers. 3 years, fully guaranteed. No deferred payments like Bobby Bonilla will give for the New York Mets forever. No. Fully guaranteed for the next 3 years for Joel Embiid. And you worry about his availability of $192.9 million. They're not going to take away salary if he's not there for a game or two or a week or two. Every 1st and 15th of the month, that direct deposit is fully guaranteed involving Joel Embiid. That's the whole deal. I hear what Petey's trying to say. I'm sure they would love to.
2: It's just not as easy as people like say it is.
0: No.
2: It's not that easy.
0: Let's trade Joel Embiid. Who's going to take on that contract at 3 years fully guaranteed for $93 million?
2: When you don't know if the player is going to be out there on the court on a consistent basis. Well, you do know. He's not. The proof is in the pudding.
0: Yeah.
2: We got to stop speculating. Oh, man, maybe it's going to happen this year. Man, what we know right now is that Joel Embiid at some point during the season is going to be injured. He's not going to be healthy. He's not going to be out there. That's going to be my stance, Freddie, until I see otherwise.
0: Yeah. Elton Brand, who's now a new general manager, probably going, damn you, Daryl Morey, damn you. Now you put me in this situation where I got the kind of team I'm hoping that this guy can stay healthy, where we can really be something in the Eastern Conference. One of our favorites is Dana in Richmond, VA, meaning Virginia. Dana, 76, is now Jaylen Brown, getting him from the Boston Celtics. What say you?
3: What's up, Freddie?
0: What's up, brother?
3: What's up, HD? Let me start off first, Freddie, with this right here. Congratulations with the 22 years, brother.
0: Thank you.
3: I wanted to tell you that a while back, man. That's a big up, man. That's not a small task, Freddie. That's a big up to you, brother.
0: Thank you, brother. Appreciate
3: all right, let me get into this. Jaylen Brown. When I first heard about the trade, the first thing I went to Boston putting their eggs in a basket with a player that's coming back from an injury. I mean, he just didn't have an ankle twist. He had a real injury that he was coming back from. Jaylen Brown already proved what he can do, but y'all gonna put it in Tatum, hey, I mean, that's saying that Tatum can't come back and be a good player, but we don't know. That's a question mark right there. And as a Laker fan from the 70s, I love what Boston doing right now. I don't have no complaints at all. Keep busting it up. Keep y'all shooters and keep giving away y'all defensive play. And I look at Tatum, you can like this one, Freddie. I look at Tatum and Brown like this. New Jack City. They treat my boy Jaylen Brown like Dino. And there will never Jaylen Brown say, I ain't like that pretty light skinned cat anyway.
0: Did you just go Kareem Akbar on us?
2: Yes, he
0: from
2: did.
0: From New Jack City?
2: Yes, he did.
0: Yo, Keisha, I knew him from somewhere. That's Brad Stevens about to play Jaylen Brown. That's what he did.
2: But Dana makes a great point, though, Freddie, because.
0: About the unknown with Jason Tatum. That is spot on.
2: And Jaylen Brown's a two-way player. Jason Tatum is a two-way player as well, too. But that is drastically different when you have the face of your franchise that's coming off an Achilles and then had some soreness in the playoff series and couldn't finish the playoff series against the Philadelphia 76ers.
0: Yeah.
2: And you're banking on him being healthy for 2026, 2027. But the difference now, you're not going to have Jaylen Brown there to help take some of that load off of you, nor Giannis, because they didn't want to give Giannis the 3-year deal. They only want to give him a 2-year deal. Did you really want Giannis or not? Tell me you didn't without telling me you didn't, Brad Stevens. But now Jason Tatum is that 1A by himself, and he's going to have to carry more of the load on his shoulders and on his back than he did when Jaylen Brown was there with him.
0: Here's what it merely means for Jaylen Brown. This is the perfect opportunity to change any kind of narrative that's out there that's negative involving Jaylen Brown. I'm trying to figure out why so many people have that kind of negative perception, negative truth, negative connotation about a guy that has never been a rabble rouser, never heard to be a bad locker room guy, has never been regarded as a bad teammate. None of those kind of things. Somebody out there put out there, some people don't like the fact that Jaylen Brown is the smartest guy in the room and that's why he's not valued. Stay up with that nonsense.
2: That is the most ridiculous thing I've ever heard in my life.
0: Yeah, stop trying
2: to
0: do that.
2: We're punishing somebody trying to punish or ruin somebody's reputation.
0: Exactly.
2: Because they're intelligent.
0: Yeah, see, it's ridiculous that those narratives allowed to go out there unchecked, because now if you're Jaylen Brown, that's why Jaylen Brown kept clapping back at people. Because he knows the truth about himself, and he don't want you to control that. You're not going to control his truth. The biggest thing for Jaylen Brown is now he gets an opportunity to prove to people what people have known all along. This guy's not just a quality basketball player, but he's a quality human being. He was never, and he has a chance to do that, whether he's number one or number two in Philadelphia. That's immaterial. It was never going to be a number one situation for him in Boston when they gave that birthright to Jason Tatum. For whatever reason, and that's fine. Now you get a chance to go to Philadelphia. They're not going to look at you the same way that people in that organization look at you. They look at you and say, you're going to help us. You're going to save us. We're going to win not because of or in spite of. It's going to be because you're going to be a contributor to that. And if he has the ability, and I know he has it, if he's able to pull that off, there are going to be a lot of people with egg on their faces that are going to look really stupid or even dumber than they already are. For putting those kind of narratives out there about a guy that has never had any ounce of situations negative to the point of why would you go down that road and make that kind of any kind of character assassination that you had about Jaylen Brown.
2: So, Freddie, it kind of reminds me of the saying. A lot of people think that the grass is greener on the other side. In actual reality, it's not. And the Boston Celtics, I wish them well. But I'm wondering what is this season going to be like for them without Jaylen Brown and Jason Tatum being the head guy in charge and running things and putting everything on his back and his shoulders, because we've seen Jaylen Brown do it. But for the Boston Celtics, be careful what you ask for. You made this move. Now you're hoping that it's going to pan out in the right direction. It's not a guarantee that that's going to happen. If Jason Tatum, and Lord, I don't want this to happen, if he has another injury, who in the hell are you going to as an organization to say, we want this player to lead the charge? Because I can't think of anyone right now for the Boston Celtics to step into that role and put the organization on their back like when Jason Tatum got hurt and we seen Jaylen Brown do. So now you have the Philadelphia 76ers who have a guy on their team now who is an NBA champion, a finals MVP, a Eastern Conference finals MVP, and he knows how to win because they've done it consistently in Boston when he was there. That's one of the things I think for Philly. And when you look at a Maxey and when you look at a Joel Embiid, where it shouldn't be no ego.
0: Right.
2: Because you're bringing in a guy that has done it at the highest level. And hopefully, he can allow the Sixers to go back to the NBA finals for the first time since 2001.
0: Well, hopefully that won't happen. As a Knicks fan, but I'm rooting for Jaylen Brown, the individual, because I know what's there and I know what he possesses. And there's nothing bad about that to me. involving Jaylen Brown. Steve in St. Louis at 888-729-3776. Steve, the Boston Celtics trade Jaylen Brown to the Philadelphia 76ers. They get Paul George, two first-rounders, and two second-rounders. Steve, what you got?
4: Well, first off, I'd like to thank you for taking my call. I really appreciate it. Thank you for, the show, man. It's been a great show. I used to listen to you when you were on in the evenings, and I thoroughly enjoyed your shows.
0: Thank you, brother.
4: The question that I have is, this is coming from a totally ignorant perspective, because I don't have, St. Louis doesn't have a team. And I understand that, you got to trade dollar for dollar, don't you? In some degree, in the NBA, it wouldn't be like, the NFL or something making a trade. You trade a quarterback for a defensive end, and the defensive end makes $13 million a year, and the quarterback makes $40 million a year. I get it, but from my perspective, and this is all it is, you're trading a player who, if you believe what they said, Boston had to trade him. There's no way that you're going to dangle him, for the Greek freak you were going to have to do it, okay? Basically, you're telling the player that you don't want him anymore because you're trying to upgrade your team. Now, if you guys were the GMs, how would you make this trade better where it would be more palatable?
0: We'll answer that question on the other side, because I guarantee you HD has an answer. I have an answer, and you can keep weighing in. 888-729-3776 on Jaylen Brown being traded to the Philadelphia 76ers from the Boston Celtics. We come together in cool harmony on Freddie and Harry on ESPN Radio, the ESPN app, and don't forget about us on ESPN Plus.
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0: So we'll try to make sense after we heard from Steve in St. Louis wanting us to make sense of the Jaylen Brown trade involving Paul George. Paul George now in Boston, Jaylen Brown now in Philadelphia with draft picks in the middle of all that. He's Harry Douglas. I'm Freddie Coleman. It's the Afternoon Cool, known as Freddie and Harry, presented by Progressive Insurance on Sirius XM Channel 80, as well as tune in, tell that smart speaker to play ESPN Radio. And don't forget about us on ESPN Plus. Before we try to make sense of that, to the best we can, Shams Charania, ESPN senior NBA insider, he's the one that broke this trade yesterday right after 6 o'clock Eastern time. He said that Celtics believed this was the best deal they were going to get to trade Jaylen Brown.
1: I do have to say this. The Celtics tonight believe this was the best offer that they were going to get. But I reported it earlier today. They were full-blown shopping Jaylen Brown around the league the last few days, trying to double back to teams that might not have wanted to give 3, 4, 5 first. Hey, what is their best offer now? What can you give us? Some teams felt like the Celtics were honestly yearning to make a deal today. And this is a player that has 3 seasons left on his contract. And so to be able to acquire him at this level, at the age of 30 years old with 3 years left on his deal, did send shockwaves around the NBA.
2: Yeah, for right now, Freddie, I don't understand the logic behind it, because Jaylen Brown is 29 and you look at Paul George, he is 36 years old. You look at the numbers, Jaylen Brown, the next 2 seasons would make $57 million, $61 million. Paul George, the next 2 seasons, because he has a player option in the second one and he's going to opt into this money, is $57 million and $56 million. So, trying to get off Jaylen Brown's contract, I know he had 1 more year, and that 3rd year he'd be making $65 million, but you talk about a younger guy, a guy that's in his prime right now, a top 10 player in the NBA, I'm not trading him for Paul George. But also, you talked about this in the commercial break, the draft picks is another aspect of it as well, too, that you feel like Boston could utilize to their advantage.
0: Here's another reason why it made sense for Boston to make this trade with Jaylen Brown. This new ownership group is not going to be committing that kind of salary to 2 guys combined for $100 million. They essentially told Brad Stevens, that's who we're choosing, Jason Tatum, right? Right. Okay. You got to find a way to trade Jaylen Brown. We are not going to commit that kind of money for the next 3 years and a 2-year extension for over $140 million where we had that kind of salary structure tied into our team, and then first apron, second apron. It's a different ownership group than when the Gruspek family owned the Boston Celtics. The team that is owned is by Sixth Street Management. They came in with the thing to say, we got to start cutting salaries, big time salaries. That's why Kristaps Porzingis, he was traded. Jrue Holiday, he was traded. Luke Kornet, Al Horford, those guys left because they were going to command a top dollar. They were not going to have 2 players making in excess of $50 million each. Period. At least not right now, because they want to make sure they get the money back in their investment. That's what the whole structure is with the Celtics salary structure. That's how you make sense of it. They look at Paul George and say, that's a 2-year deal at most. We can deal with that. Potentially down the line, we're going to commit anywhere from $250 million just for 1 guy. And Jaylen Brown, before the extension, they weren't going to do that.
2: That would have been, with the extension, that would have been a five-year deal,
0: right?
2: Jaylen Brown.
0: Yeah, exactly. They were not going to commit to an $85 million in a contract extension that he signed in 2023 and that add another 2 years on that at $71 million per. They weren't going to do that. They said choose. They chose Jason Tatum. That's why this trade made sense to the Boston Celtics financially.
2: That's why it's funny, man. Like, people don't understand that part of it when people say, hey, it's a business. And when you have new ownership that comes in, you have a new president and a new general manager – well, those people aren't tied to you. They're trying to figure out how can they make their hay moving forward and what's best for the organization under their leadership. So that's a whole nother component to it and why Jaylen Brown is no longer with the Boston Celtics.
0: When in doubt, you follow the money. Those answers never lie, no matter who or where or what you are doing. He is Harry Douglas, and on the socials at HDouglas83. I'm Freddie Coleman. You can do the same at Coleman ESPN. So we talked about what it means for Philadelphia and Jaylen Brown. But what does this trade of Jaylen Brown to Philadelphia really mean for his ex-teammate Jason Tatum? This is ESPN Radio and ESPN Plus.
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0: I get it. I understand it. You have no words involving the trade that shook everybody up on Wednesday afternoon into the Wednesday good night. Jaylen Brown traded by the Boston Celtics to the Philadelphia 76ers, a team in their same division, a team they're going to see a lot. They moved on from Jaylen Brown for not just Paul George, not just two first-round picks, not just two second-round picks, but very, very personal, in my opinion, this decision made by the Boston Celtics. No matter how you try to classify it in terms of Jaylen Brown speaking his mind and maybe that not landing well with the organization, the truth of the matter is Boston made this decision personal because of one guy, Jason Tatum. Jaylen Brown was not going to go back to be a number two to his number one. And the Celtics knew that was not going to fly because they were not going to have that being done to Jason Tatum. So now Jaylen Brown's a Philadelphia 76er. Let the fireworks really begin between Boston and Philadelphia in that rivalry. In 60 seconds, now what for Luka in L.A.?
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0: If we didn't believe before that the Los Angeles Lakers believed in Luka Doncic, well, we really believe it now. He won't say it out loud, but Luka Doncic had a little bit of a handle of LeBron James saying, nope, not going to play for the Los Angeles Lakers anymore. Luka knew this could never be his basketball team. If LeBron James was still there, even though LeBron James said the right things with Luka being in charge and LeBron taking a secondary role, even though he said it, he probably didn't mean it. So the Los Angeles Lakers have now surrounded him with players that are more likely to Luka Doncic to be an effective player. For example, a rim protector and rim runner along the lines of Walker Kessler and three other players. So Luka Doncic, this is what you wanted. Now, this is really your organization. This is really your team. This is really your city in Los Angeles. You better deliver or else. And you don't want to know what to find at the other end of that or else. For the ESPN Radio Sports Beat, I'm Freddie Coleman of ESPN Radio's Freddie and Harry.

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1: I'm John Ryder. One World Cup knockout stage game has just gone final, and Spain is moving on to the round of 16 after a 3-0 win over Austria in Los Angeles. Team USA advancing as well after a 2-0 victory over Bosnia last night in Santa Clara. But the U.S. will not have star striker Follerin Balogun for their round of 16 match against Belgium after he received a questionable red card in the second half. U.S. team manager Mauricio Pochettino.
2: For me, never is a red card. Watching after on TV, and never was the intention to step up of the player. That was a normal action in football that happened because by accident, and it's never intentional. That is why for me, it's never a red card.
1: U.S. takes on Belgium on Monday in Seattle. After being traded by the Celtics to the rival 76ers yesterday, Jaylen Brown posted on social media that he's both excited and disappointed. The revamped Sixers continue to add after agreeing on a 2-year deal with free agent guard Anfernee Simons today, reports ESPN's Sham Sharania.
3: Here's Michelle Smallman, and coming up Friday, we'll continue to react to all the fallout from Boston's decision to trade Jaylen Brown to the 76ers, including what's next for the Celtics. It's on Sportsmanlike, 6 a.m. Eastern, right here on ESPN Radio, ESPN2, and ESPNU.
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5: 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Big E. So we got Icebergs for Shannon. We got Nike Air Force Ones for Harry. What about you?
6: When I was really young, I used to have these overalls from Oshkosh Bagosh.
5: Oh, wow. That's deep.
7: Looks taking it way back.
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0: Douglas. I'm Freddie Coleman. Welcome to the best show on the radio. It's the Afternoon Cool, known as Freddie and Harry, and we is here, presented by Progressive Insurance. Thanks so much for joining us on the ESPN app, Sirius XM Channel 80, as well as tune in. Always tell that smart speaker to play ESPN Radio. And don't forget about us on ESPN Plus. We know we haven't forgotten about you. You haven't forgotten about us. 888-SAY-ESPN, 888-729-3776. We can't wait to hear from you weighing in on Jaylen Brown being traded in the division from the Boston Celtics to the Philadelphia 76ers for Paul George, two first-round picks, and two second-round picks. I'm sure you had the same reaction we had yesterday when we found out about it. What in the name of Jason Tatum is going on with this team trading away a Robin to the Batman, or some people believe the Batman to the Robin, 888-729-3776. And wait till you hear what you have to say about what this really means for Jason Tatum going forward without Jaylen Brown at his side, and they won a championship and got to an NBA Finals as well in the other time. But Shams Charania, ESPN Senior NBA Insider on Get Up, he broke the news yesterday, and today he said, this is why we got to this point, especially involving Jaylen Brown not getting what he really, really wanted.
1: It was very clear that Jaylen Brown felt a level of disrespect being thrown out there in trade talks. And, well, listen, the only way to make him feel better is by showing him the money in late July. 2 years, $145 million is what he was eligible for on an extension with the Celtics. All indications after this trade are that clearly that offer was never coming. That was never going to happen. And so the Celtics aggressively shopped Jaylen Brown over the last few days, and the bar kept going down. Every single day, it was getting lower and lower, and I had GMs telling me, eventually, Brad Stevens and the Celtics will have to trade him for 40 cents on the dollar. Now, why was his value so low? You can figure it out depending on who you ask, but to trade him at 29 years old to a rival, it is stunning for everyone in the NBA.
2: For the Celtics, where this had come down to is they tried to trade for Giannis. They offered Jaylen Brown and two unprotected first-round picks for Giannis. They missed out. But ever since then, you know what's been interesting? They didn't just stop the conversations there. They continued to have trade talks. And by today, they were actively shopping, full-blown shopping Jaylen Brown around the league, trying to get teams' best offers in. My understanding is Jaylen Brown, throughout all of this, never requested a trade. He never asked out of Boston. This was all the Celtics.
3: Hearing that, Freddie tells me this. It didn't matter that Jaylen Brown went on his Twitch stream and said the things that he had said. The Boston Celtics had this plan all along, in my opinion. When you have a guy like Jaylen Brown and you swing for the fences to a certain degree to try to get Giannis, it doesn't happen, but you continuously actively shop Jaylen Brown to other teams, that means that you want to get rid of this player and you want to move forward with Jason Tatum being the guy with no questions about, is it this person? Is it that guy who has the keys to the Batmobile? Shout out to Big Mike in Texas.
0: Mm-hmm.
3: That means that, hey, you want to start a new regime with Jason Tatum as your number one guy with no questions about it. Now here's, I won't say the problem. Here's the thing you got to watch out for. Jason Tatum is coming off an injury. I know he returned from an Achilles injury, but, you know, had some issues late in that playoff series versus the Philadelphia 76ers. You better make sure he's going to be healthy. And there's no way to just make sure he's going to be 100% healthy for 2026, 2027. But as I'm looking at this roster and the way it's constructed right now, what if he does get injured for an extensive amount of time? Who is now going to be that player? That leads me to say this. When it comes to Brad Stevens, it's crazy how you can do so many things right.
0: Yeah.
3: And at this moment right now, things be wrong in a lot of people's eyes and people think of you differently. But I also don't believe Brad Stevens just say, hey, we got plan A.
0: Come on now.
3: There has to be a plan B and a plan C.
0: Yep.
3: I cannot see the Boston Celtics going into the season with Jason Tatum not having some kind of Robin. I just can't. I can't fathom that right now. So whether it's something else is into the works and behind the scenes, they're trying to figure this thing out as well, how to make their roster better moving forward. I just can't see Jason Tatum right now coming off that Achilles injury and understanding what happened in that Philadelphia 76ers series late where he couldn't go out there and play when they blew a 3-1 lead. I just can't see this being the end of the Boston Celtics and their roster, how it's constructed currently.
0: Because I know plenty of Celtics fans feel like this.
4: One hint, the worst is yet to come.
0: You can calm down with that. And Brad, you should trust. Brad Stevens has shown, to your point, HD, he's not just plan A-centric. It may seem like that by moving on from Jaylen Brown. I can promise you there are enough levels to this where he's not just going to leave Jason Tatum without a competent person to be a number two when they don't have that on their roster right now. Yeah, I know you got Paul George. Paul George should
3: that ain't
0: be
3: no your, damn number two. No. That should be number four.
0: But he should be at best your third best player, at worst your fifth best player. If he's your second best player, then you got more problems. They're not going to go into a season in terms of Paul George thinking he can go into the way back machine and be the Paul George we've seen at times with the Indiana Pacers and so on and so forth. Brad Stevens is going to make things a little bit better for Jason Tatum because that's what it means for Jason Tatum. If you had any, he had no delusions whose franchise it was. He knew it was going to be his. It was already his. But he has shown that he can have enough trust in Brad Stevens and in Celtics to say, we're going to figure this out and find a way to make sure that my second best player potentially is not going to be Peyton Pritchard or it's not going to be Derek White. He's going to find me somebody competent that's more than 6 foot six. He's going to find somebody along the lines of Jaylen Brown. I know Celtics fans. I know. How are you feeling?
4: One hint. The worst is yet to come.
0: No. And Brad, you should trust because his track record has shown he knows exactly how to get the right kind of players to surround his dude when it comes to Jason Tatum.
3: And that's so important, I feel like, for 26-27 season, because it's different when you had Jason Tatum with his Achilles tear and Jaylen Brown. Well, Jaylen Brown wasn't injured, like coming into this last season, I would say. You know, Jason Tatum is trying to come back healthy, but you also don't want that load and that pounding on his body because it's not like an Achilles injury. It's just like a sprained wrist. It doesn't work like that. You know, there are going to be nights you might be feeling something you're not feeling right and you might have to sit out, or it might have to be a week that you have to sit out. Who is going to be that player that they acquire, that they go out and get, that can hold the fort down while Jason Tatum is not out there playing basketball because he needs a few nights of rest? Because we all know coming back from an injury, especially when it's an Achilles, Freddie, that's a different ball game, man. It really is.
5: So, HD and Freddie, but HD, you're saying that Tatum needs to go get a Robin to replace Jason Brown, so to speak. But are we sure he's not on the roster? You mentioned Peyton Pritchard, Freddie. There's reports out there that the Celtics believe that Peyton Pritchard with Jaylen Brown gone can make a similar jump as Jalen Brunson when Luka Doncic was no longer on his team.
3: Oh, man, these people crazy, boy.
0: Who are these people?
5: Well, it's the report that the Celtics believe that.
0: I understand. Well, the Celtics also believe that Derek White had a better season. They might need to find new basketball
5: Team USA also thought that, too.
0: Well, that's a whole different comment. But at least you're picking between Jason Tatum and Jaylen Brown. That's almost six of one, half dozen of the other, who you're going to select. Your options are, well, we thought Derek White had a better season than Jaylen Brown. Apparently, you want to watch the Boston Celtics last year. And you're trying to tell me, everybody's all of a sudden trying to think now, well, Jaylen Brunson can do it, everybody else can do it. It's not that simple.
3: It's not.
0: Certain people can do certain things. They're outliers. I know Becky Hammon took a beating for what she had to say about history showed that she was correct until Jaylen Brunson did that at the Knicks. It is very hard to win in the NBA when your best player is below 6 foot two. You know how many times this happened? Three times. Bob Cousy, Isaiah Thomas, Jaylen Brunson. And Becky Hammon took a beating for that for no apparent damn reason. So please, stop trying to say, if Jaylen Brunson can do it, now we think Peyton Pritchard can do it. Stop this. It sounds ignorant and it sounds idiotic when you say something like that. If anything, you're diminishing what Isaiah Thomas did with Detroit and what Jaylen Brunson did with the New York Knicks.
3: Agreed.
0: Sometimes you're just a superhuman special player. Not saying Peyton Pritchard can't be that. He ain't going to be that. So let's stop that nonsense right now.
3: Yeah, well, we're not trying to knock Peyton Pritchard because he's a sixth man of the year. But it's a different ball game when that target is on you night in and night out.
0: Exactly.
3: And that's another thing that Peyton Pritchard wouldn't have on him is that target night in and night out, because that's going to be Jason Tatum. Like Jaylen Brunson, that's number one in New York. The man that scored over 40 points in a closeout game in game five of the NBA finals. When it got down to the final minutes, the most clutch player in the NBA, when you talk about closing a game out. That's not Peyton Pritchard.
0: No. No. The Knicks literally said, we're going to build around Jaylen Brunson. And we know what that sounded like. What are they doing? 3 years, $104 million for that guy who came off the bench, played well in the playoffs, was terrific with Luka Doncic, but that's a lot, and that's the cornerstone of your franchise. Midway through season one, okay, now we see what the Knicks saw. None of us saw that. The Knicks didn't even see that to this level. Please stop saying, okay, find short people and build a team around them. Stop this. Peyton Pritchard is not going to be a guy that Celtics are going to build around. He's a gravity player with the gravity known as Jason Tatum. If Jason Tatum gets traded and the Celtics say, Peyton Pritchard is now a star player, reduce yourself to the G League with that kind of thinking, if that's what you're going to tell me. Stop trying to compare people. If he did it over there, we can do it over here. It sounds ignorant. It's the same ignorance when people say that Jaylen Brown got traded because he was the smartest guy in the room and was too smart for people. You sound like a moron when you say stuff like that about Jaylen Brown and his disrespect to Peyton Pritchard. He's got enough pressure on him already now where he has to find a way to step up in his game with no more Jaylen Brown and they don't find somebody else. Stop reducing stupidity. Stop doing that because you sound like an idiot when you say stuff like that.
3: It kind of reminds me, listen, Roddy White and Julio Jones, them boys used to laugh at me so hard, right? I used to mess with them about being number ones. They say, all right, you're going to get your chance. When those two got hurt and I had to become a number one in the defense, I'm not a focal point, one of the focal points offensively. And boy, I'm playing 85 snaps a game and I'm getting hit consistently versus 25, 35 snaps a game. Boy, I couldn't go in that meeting room on Monday. Rod, hey, how you feeling, little bro? Yeah. I told your ass, didn't I? It's a different ball game out there when you that one.
6: Absolutely.
3: Hey, when you that number one, boy, it's a different ball game. And we're not trying to diminish anything when it comes to Peyton Pritchard, but it is different and the approach is different. For whoever they're playing, if Peyton Pritchard is the number one versus Jaylen Brown and Jason Tatum, y'all.
0: We saw what it looked like, HD, when they game planned against the first guy off the bench. We saw last in the playoffs against the New York Knicks. When you can game plan against somebody and take away what they do best, Peyton Pritchard was reduced. He couldn't find a shot for the three-point shot, couldn't get in the lane successfully, and they hunted his little behind on defense. Guess what happened in the 76ers series in game 5, game 6, and game 7? The 76ers, whoever he switches out on, that's who we're going after. VJ Edson got to the basket, so did Tyrese Maxey. You can't overcome height when you don't have it. So please, stop it. Stop trying to say, hey, Jalen Brunson could do it. You know, we believe Peyton Pritchard could do it. They're not the same kind of player. Brunson's a more physical player than Peyton Pritchard. Peyton Pritchard can shoot the lights out. When he gets open and gets loose and gets a look from that, yeah, he can knock down shots. But guess how he gets those looks? Not creating his own shot. Because defensive intensity and attention is with guys like Jaylen Brown, who he traded, and Jason Tatum, who's still there in Boston.
3: Freddie, I gotta tell you something. When I mean I love my former coaches, I love them to the max. Dirk Cutter, who was my offensive coordinator at the time, he just texted me because he listens to the show all the time.
0: God bless him.
3: He said, but you did get 1,000 yards as a number one receiver. Shout out to you, coach. Going to bat for your boy.
0: Absolutely. How hard was that 1,000?
3: Oh, it was.
0: Thank you. Thank you.
3: It wasn't easy.
0: Thank you, Harry Payton, Pritchard Douglas. Thank you. As far as that goes.
3: It was not easy because I would also say this, like my body type, right? I'm a smaller receiver, had to work extra hard in the weight room. You know, when you add snaps for the duration of your career, when you're, you know, a number three or a number four, because we had Roddy White, Julio Jones, Tony Gonzalez, and then we were a run first team too. You know, you're not getting 85 snaps a game.
0: Absolutely.
3: When that now has to ramp up, so now away from the facility, you have to do things a lot more differently than you did previously. You know, you got to go in there extra hour early. You got to stay an hour later. You just got to make sure and maintain and make sure your body can withstand the physical part of it, especially when you're a smaller receiver. But shout out to my guy, Dirk Cutter. We love you, man.
0: I love the fact that Dirk stuck up for you because he should. And like I said, by the way, he's Harry Douglas, Dirk Cutter's man. I'm Freddie Coleman, Denise Coleman's man. It's a afternoon cool known as Freddie and Harry on ESPN Radio, the ESPN app, and ESPN Plus. I want to make sure that this is clearly understood. There is no way I'm diminishing the impact in the game that we see from Peyton Pritchard off the bench.
3: It's just different.
0: It's completely different when they increase your minutes and you get more attention. There are certain guys that are bench players or not elevated guys for a reason, because the more minutes they play, the more their flaws get exposed, especially in a playoff situation. I've lost count how many guys had great success early, then all of a sudden they weren't doing anything. Look at the Knicks run. How many guys that they saw had a flaw that they hunted? James Harden, come here. Destroy him against the Cleveland Cavaliers.
3: Well, think about the Atlanta series, right?
0: The Atlanta series, exactly.
3: You lack a big with size and the physicality. Okay, call Anthony Towns.
0: Have a day.
3: We're going to let it be your series. And we applauded Mike Brown because after game three, he said, you know what? Why are we trying to make this harder than what it actually should be? Let's take advantage of what we have and exploit the weaknesses of the Atlanta Hawks. The same thing happened in the series versus the Cleveland Cavaliers. The same thing happened in the series. Who did the Knicks play before Cleveland?
6: 76ers.
3: In the 76ers series as well, too. So it's a part of the game.
6: Yeah, and look at the two big men they hunted and they had success against. They hunted Joel Embiid, and he was injured, and he couldn't guard anybody. At a certain point, they'd get him out of there. They got him in little, big on little switches with Jalen Brunson and Mikal Bridges, and the Knicks destroyed the 76ers.
3: Hell, they hunted Wemby.
6: They hunted Wemby.
3: Defensive player of the year.
6: In game four and game five, when they were down by 29 and when they won that comeback game against game five. If they can do that to Wembanyama, and he's the main option, what do you think's happening to Peyton Pritchard? And you're trying to increase minutes and increase his production potentially? Please, don't tell me that you're dumb by telling me that you're dumb. Just stop that. And like I said, not diminishing Peyton Pritchard, but it's not as

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1: And then Philadelphia going to land 3 or 4 with Jalen Brown over there teaching them young boys, DJ and Maxie, how to make meaningful moves in the playoffs. That's going to be big. And if they keep him beat, and he can finally get on the court longer than he's off, that's going to be a plus. But I also say, look for them to trade Embiid, because somebody else will wait and be patient with him too.
2: Good luck with that.
1: They're rebuilding.
3: Well, but Des, that's why I said, like, this is a very important year for Embiid, for the front office of the Philadelphia 76ers, because I'm not going to sit here and say it's going to happen, because the proof has been in the pudding and it hasn't happened in a very, very long time. But if Joel Embiid can remain healthy and get back to playing like an MVP or somewhere in that vicinity, I really think now going into the next season, they can say, you know what? This guy's back on the right track. What are you willing to give us for him?
2: To me, with what you just said, it'll be a basketball decision more than a financial decision, which is the first time in a long time we can say that about the Philadelphia 76ers, because Daryl Morey is no longer running this organization.
3: Well, that's why you love Mike Gansey being there as president of basketball operations, and Elton Brand right there to assist him as well. Mm-hmm. Because think about this, Freddie. I'm looking at all the moves that they made so far.
2: Anthony Simons, Dean Wade, which
3: I think is a good signing.
2: Me too.
3: Jalen Brown, Anthony Simons, and then LeBaron Fylon from Alabama. Mm-hmm. Those are four really good quality players that they have acquired for the 2026 and 27 season and beyond.
2: That's a nice four-man rotation in the backcourt. When your starters are Tyrese Maxey and B.J. Edgecombe, and your bench plays Anthony Simons and LeBaron Fylon Jr., that's a pretty nice four-man rotation that can play the kind of style that's going to benefit the guards, but also benefit a guy like Jalen Brown, because those guards are just wearing out opposing guards, getting into the lane and making plays. Guess what's going to happen? He's going to see more one-on-one coverage. And we've seen Jalen Brown getting one-on-one against a guy has destroyed one-on-one coverage. We've seen that before playing with Jason Tatum with the Boston Celtics. Now, actual guards being playmakers and not big man to big man, he may benefit a little bit more in Philadelphia, at least on paper. That should be the case compared to what he was actually able to do, having a terrific season year after year with the Boston Celtics.
3: So I would also add this for Philadelphia. And this is something I've heard not many people even touch on, Freddie. There's also pressure on Nick Nurse, and I believe in him because this is a championship coach who won a championship in 2019 with the Toronto Raptors when Kawhi Leonard went up to Toronto. But Nick Nurse is going to have to figure this thing out, make it work, and make it work to the level where you can probably have a 2 or 3 seed and you have all your guys healthy to go make a push at an NBA Finals. Because if Joel Embiid, and it's a big if, I'm capitalizing both letters,
2: sure,
3: I and the F. If he's a healthy guy and he's consistent this season, of course the ceiling is the NBA Finals for the Philadelphia 76ers. I don't think anyone is going to doubt that. But when you're dealing with the if and you have not seen that consistency from Joel Embiid being on the court on a consistent basis and his teammates can trust him in that capacity, it leads you to say, okay, it can happen, but I have my doubts.
2: One of our new favorites is Tremaine in Arkansas. Woo pick Tremaine. We got Jalen Brown, no longer Celtic, now 76er. Paul George, now Celtic, with 4 draft picks, 2 in the first, 2 in the second. Tremaine, hit it.
4: Hey, what's up, guys?
2: What's going on, homie?
4: Hey, one thing about Peyton Pritchard. Maybe the Celtics feel like they found their little little Larry Tweety Bird or something, and think they're going to trade Jason Tatum. But back to Jalen Brown, though. I say one thing for sure. Knicks ain't repeating. That's for sure.
2: Okay.
4: Secondly, Maxey's game will flourish now because nobody expects him to be a 40-point, 50-point player. That nobody envisions his game to be like that. I think he settles down more to a Norman Powell role where he's just instant offense. And if Embiid is on the floor, he still demands a double. So I think that bench is strong, man. And in the West, it's a big man's game. Who got the best center? But if you've seen in the East playoffs, they just running and gunning. Help the skeleton. So that favors the Philadelphia 76ers.
3: Here's the one issue I still have with Philly.
2: Mm-hmm.
3: You have to have someone that can back up Joel Embiid because you don't know that he's going to be there on a consistent basis. And even when he is there on a consistent basis, if that happens,
2: right,
3: you need someone to come in and relieve him so he's not out there too long.
2: Well, Tremaine and Arkansas put it out there.

0: He believes that our Knicks are not repeating, and he believes this now makes the Philadelphia 76ers the favorites in the East. Is he on the right track, or did that train jump off the track? We'll get to that on Freddie and Harry. He's Harry Douglas. I'm Freddie Coleman on ESPN
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1: A track? 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
8: I'm weatherology meteorologist Derek Height with a significant weather update. A new severe thunderstorm warning has been issued until 5:30 p.m. this evening for Dane, Iowa, and Sauk counties. This cluster of storms has the potential for both large hail and strong straight-line winds. Pea-sized hail and winds up to 60 miles an hour are likely as it pushes east at about 45 miles an hour. Stay tuned for additional updates. I'm meteorologist Derek Height.
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11: 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A flood watch continues until 7 a.m. tomorrow. A severe thunderstorm watch continues until 7 p.m. tonight. Slight chance of severe thunderstorms this afternoon. Otherwise, sunshine mixed with clouds at times. Daytime highs approaching 90. Currently, 84. I'm staff meteorologist Jennifer Wojcicki on ESPN Radio, AM 1590 WPVL.
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18: I'm John Ryder. One game is final from today's World Cup knockout stage with Spain knocking off Belgium 3-0 in L.A. Spain will now face either Portugal or Croatia in the round of 16. Free agent guard Anfernee Simons agreeing on a two-year deal with the 76ers, reports ESPN's Shams Charania. So Philadelphia continues to bolster their squad after agreeing to acquire former Finals MVP Jaylen Brown from the Celtics for Paul George. Two first-round picks, 2 seconds, longtime Celtics radio analyst and former Finals MVP himself, Cedric Maxwell, on what this means for Boston.
19: Well, when you lose a guy like Jaylen Brown, to me, and I try to be as honest as I can, it seems like that's a step back. Reshuffling the deck. Obviously you're waiting for Tatum to come back and get back into form. But when you lose such a dynamic player, the way he was able to play and the things he was able to do on both ends of the floor, it tells me that you're starting to look at things a little different.
18: Cedric Maxwell on Amber and Ian. Baseball, the Reds beat Jacob Mizorowski and the Brewers 7-2.
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0: as well as tune in, tell that smart speaker to play ESPN Radio, and check us out on ESPN Plus. So Jaylen Brown traded within a division. The Boston Celtics wanted to move on from him twice. Didn't happen twice before, but it happened yesterday. He's now a member of the Philadelphia 76ers. The Boston Celtics get Paul George and his contract, 2 first rounders and 2 second rounders. Let's go to the great city of Philadelphia. He's an FOFH, a friend of Freddie and Harry. He's the great Anthony Gargano, the host and creator of All City Philadelphia Network, part of Philly underscore sports. Hit him on the socials at AnthonyT.Gargano. Anthony, when this trade was announced a little bit after 6 o'clock last night, the first thought that popped into your head was what?
1: This has to be a fake Shams. This is not the real Shams. I went back and I had to look 3 times to make sure that I was seeing it right, that it was legit. Listen, you know I love you guys. I got the Shams right to my phone. I have the notification. I'm like, is this real? There's no way in the world they landed Jaylen Brown for PED Paul. Are you 10 to picks? Come on, man.
2: Anthony, when you look at the Philadelphia 76ers, and I love the Anthony Simons signing, also yeah. D. Wade, and LeBaron Fylon that they picked in the draft this year out of Alabama, where do you have them in the Eastern Conference from a realistic standpoint?
1: I mean, you're a legit contender. This is crazy. If you guys think about this for a second. We were resigned that this was going to be kind of another soft process, that they didn't have enough to compete, and you'd have to kind of get through the Paul George and Joel Embiid contracts. And then you're worried about, like, Maxey. How would Tyrese Maxey feel, right? Because he's not really aligned with VJ because VJ's younger. Like, they need to compete now for Tyrese, and then you land Jaylen Brown. Now, look at firepower you have and the athleticism with Jaylen Brown, Tyrese Maxey, and VJ Anscombe. You're going to play fast. You're going to be able to score the basketball. And I got to tell you, Mike Gansey has been here for 34 days. It was all the drama over the last 10 years that surrounded this team. 34 days was his process, and they didn't lose a single game on purpose.
2: That's a great point. Now, I do agree with you that the Philadelphia 76ers will be contenders, but I also think there's a major component to that. That's Joel Embiid being healthy yeah. consistently and also heading into the playoffs. On a scale of 1 to 10, how likely is that in your opinion?
1: I mean, that's a zero, right? Like, I mean, that we've seen it.
0: Wow.
1: Over and over and over. Like, I love the guy, but I've never seen a more unlucky guy in the history of sports, right? Like, he broke his face twice.
0: I know.
1: Like, who breaks your orbital bone in basketball twice? Like, one time you get a stray, right? Twice has happened. He's had crazy things happen to him. Insane things. So, like, I would be a fool, right, to expect him to be available for the whole thing. But, I mean, here's the beauty of it. You got Jaylen Brown for the next 3 years. You got Maxey, right? So you kind of like, and VJ, and you're right, Phylon's a player.
0: Yep.
1: Simons is a great piece off the bench. So you got a lot of firepower, you got a lot of athleticism. And, you know, if Embiid can't do it, he can't do it, right? But you got at least for 3 years to kind of tweak through it. And go get some bigs that can work. They got some young bigs now that you hope develop a little bit. But if he does stay healthy and he just runs from mid-post to mid-post and protects the rim and rebounds, they could be dangerous.
2: Well, I agree with that. And the only reason why I bring up Joel Embiid is because to win an NBA championship, you don't just want to get there. You want to win it. And it's not just the Eastern Conference, but if you're looking at the East, right, you have a Karl Anthony Towns for the Knicks. You have a Zubac for the Indiana Pacers. You have the two bigs in Cleveland. The athleticism is there for the Toronto Raptors, especially after acquiring Kawhi Leonard. But if you're going to win an NBA championship, you look at that Western Conference, you're going to need that big to consistently be healthy. That's the only reason why I bring it up.
1: Yes. Yeah, you're 1,000% right. 1,000. You know, baby steps here, because they haven't been out of the second round since 2001. Like, that's AI day, prime Allen, right? Prime answer days. It's 25 years since they've been out of the second round. So I'm not getting greedy. I'm just happy they're relevant. I think they're going to be fun to watch. You know, like, that's kind of where it is. I love the story of the Knicks. I thought it was beautiful. Having worked for the Post for all those years, and Freddie and the whole thing, like, it's a beautiful story. And, I, you know, it's been since 1983, since the Sixers last won it. I just think now they're just closer. And over the next couple of years, you might be able to get there.
0: No doubt about it. He's an FOFH, a friend of Freddie and Harry. He's the great Anthony Gargano, host and creator of All City Network at Philly_sports in Minnesota. Anthony L. Gargano and Freddie and Harry on ESPN Radio, the ESPN app, and ESPN Plus. How cool is it that we have that triangle of hate once again? Philly, Boston, and New York as an axis that more than likely these three teams will be getting in each other's way and other people's way of getting out of the East, Anthony, and getting to the NBA Finals.
1: See, I love it. I love it. I mean, you're talking about this is the unholy axis. Like, you're right, man. The Cologne, we're celebrating USA 250, right?
0: Yeah.
1: What better than the cradle of liberty, which is Boston, New York, and Philadelphia, right? Like, that's what it is. It's a colonial war, baby. Let's go.
0: The Redcoats are coming. Look out.
2: Anthony, as excited as you are right now, there's one other thing I feel like that could make you more excited.
0: Ooh, okay.
1: Really?
2: If LeBron James decided that he wanted to join the Philadelphia 76ers, what say you, Anthony?
1: Yes, oh, yes, you're right. That would make me elated. Imagine that starting lineup of Maxey, Edgecombe, Brown, LeBron, and Embiid.
2: Good Lord.
1: If you're LeBron, isn't it the perfect spot?
0: It really is.
1: Right, listen, I get Cleveland and going home, right, so I get it. But if you compare it to Golden State, he's exactly what they need. He doesn't need to shoulder the scoring load, because you'll have Maxey and Brown for that. And what they've lacked is someone who's been a winner, right? Someone who's got the winning DNA. That's been missing from this team. After all the Ben Simmonses and Tobias Harris, like, we had it for a year with Jimmy Butler, and that was it. James Harden. Now, imagine if you had LeBron come here. It's a great, you know, what better than to come here as we celebrate 250, right? King James comes to Philadelphia. It's, to quote the movie, Rocky, It's a damn monster movie, right? Like, it would be perfect.
2: Well, I'm going to say it out loud, because a lot of people might not want to hear it. I feel like that is the top place for LeBron James to go, the Philadelphia 76ers, Anthony. You heard it right here from me on Freddie and Harry.
1: I love it, Harry. I love it, man. Listen, and all kidding aside, it does make sense. It makes basketball sense. He can, all he's got to do is play the four spot and do his thing, right? He loves Joel, so he loves Embiid. And you got those energizers, those three guys that are so explosive. I think it's a great fit. I really do. Simon's off the bench. If I'm LeBron, I got a legitimate chance for a title, and I'm not just ring chasing. Like, I'm not just Bogart and myself on the OKC roster, right? Like, I'm playing a legit role, and I got a real chance to win.
0: Anthony, I will warn you what you just heard from Harry Douglas. Not trying to minimize it, because I'm with both of you. That would be a perfect spot for LeBron James. But I'm telling you, as a Knicks fan and the troll fan of Harry Douglas is, Anthony, he is not your friend. He will try to sidle up to you, make you feel better about yourself, put these good ideas out there. All of a sudden,
1: you
0: finish talking with us, you're ready for the cookout this weekend. Man, Harry Douglas said, and I agree with him, then the next thing you know, things flip the other way, Anthony, and he'll be the first one online to say, well, I told him he shouldn't have gone there. I didn't think it was a good idea. Anthony, I'm telling you, HD AG is not your FIREND. I'm telling you right now, he's not.
1: I think he's a genius, man.
0: Well, here we go.
1: I think he's a genius.
2: Atta baby, Anthony. Atta baby.
0: Real quick, Anthony, with all of this, 10 seconds left. Where would you put the 76ers right now in the hierarchy of the East? 10 seconds left. Where would you put them?
1: Third, Knicks, and either, I think they're about third or fourth right now.
0: All right. Always great to talk to you.
1: That's it. Always great. And then the Eagles. Let's talk Eagles soon, all right? Because I can't wait for some football.
0: That's true. As a Cowboys fan, morally opposed, rooting for the Eagles, but I appreciate you giving love to your Eagles here on Freddie and Harry. Anthony, have a great weekend, brother.
1: Love you guys. Happy 4th.
0: Happy 4th. Much love to our friend, like we mentioned, FOFH, a friend of Freddie and Harry. He's the great Anthony Gargano, hosting Creative All City Network, _ Philly, _ sports team on the socials, Anthony L. Gargano. He was here on Freddie and Harry. 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So Anthony gave you his thoughts on what Jaylen Brown means to Philadelphia. You can give us your thoughts. Do that right now on the Freddie and Harry call on line at 888-ESPN, 888-729-3776. And I can promise you, Harry does give you suggestions, and he is still not your friend. 888-729-3776.
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9: I'm weatherology meteorologist Derek Height with a significant weather update. A new severe thunderstorm warning has been issued until 5:15 p.m. this evening for Lafayette County. This cluster of storms has the potential for both large hail and strong straight-line winds. Hail the size of quarters and winds up to 60 miles an hour are likely. As this batch of storms progresses eastward, the threat for large hail and damaging winds will continue through areas near Leslie, Dodgeville, Darlington, Blanchardville, and Mineral Point. For your safety, stay inside and away from windows until the storm passes. Large hail and strong winds can easily shatter glass, causing injury. If you're caught outside, take shelter in a sturdy building or a hardtop car. Take shelter now. Once again, a severe thunderstorm warning continues until 5:15 p.m. this evening for Lafayette County. Folks in Leslie, Dodgeville, Darlington, Blanchardville, Mineral Point, and surrounding areas should take cover now. Remember, this batch of storms has potential for hail the size of quarters and wind gusts to 60 miles an hour. Additional strong storms continue across other portions of our listening area. Severe thunderstorm warnings continue for sections of Delaware and Buchanan counties until 5 p.m., Iowa and Grant counties until 5:15 p.m., and finally, Dane, Iowa and Sauk counties until 5:30 p.m. Stay tuned for additional updates. I'm meteorologist Derek Height.
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13: 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Giancarlo Stanton and the American League with one swing has tied it up.
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13: 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Out of here. Mookie Betts. 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

0: Harry. He is Harry Douglas. I'm Freddie Coleman on SiriusXM Channel 80, as well as tune in. 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We shared as many thoughts as possible, and we love sharing these thoughts about Jaylen Brown, no longer Boston Celtic, now a Philadelphia 76er. But it's always good to hear from YOU and the Freddie and Harry call online at 888-729-3776. That's 888-SAY-ESPN. One of our favorites is Coach Doc in Houston. Coach, what do you got to say about Jaylen Brown, now 76er, no longer a Celtic?
1: Hey, what's going on, guys? Y'all been doing well. Hope everybody's been doing well.
0: Appreciate you.
1: Hey, man, I'm going to tell you like this. When you have a player of Jaylen Brown's, yeah, he can play. He can do all of what you're saying. But you got to look at it, too, from the owner's perspective, is that they were not going to pay two guys over $350 million apiece.
0: Mm-hmm.
1: And what they did was, okay, they said to themselves, just like with Luka, you know, if I can't tell you to do what to do when I'm paying you $150 million, I'm definitely not going to be able to pay you to tell you what to do when I'm paying you $300. So they decided to get off of Jaylen Brown before it was time, so they didn't have to pay. They basically kicked the ball to somebody else, and that's going to happen more often with a lot of these guys. They're going to start trading them. They're going to give them the first and the second contract. They're just not going to, once they make these all NBA teams, they're not going to be giving them that third contract. They're not going to do it. They're going to kick the can to another owner, and that's what I believe that they're going to start doing. But I do like Jaylen Brown in Philadelphia. I think they're going to be very, very competitive as long as Miami doesn't get a point guard, and the point guard they probably should be trying to go get is Jrue Holiday. They got too many guards up there in Portland. You need to be trying to get Jrue Holiday because he's a long ball defender, and he still can get you about 15 to 17 points a game. I listen, guys. Hey, thank y'all for everything that y'all do. I really, really appreciate it.
0: Coach Doc in Houston, we always appreciate you, and to your point, because we mentioned that as well, HD, there are going to be a lot more investment firms owning teams. We've seen an investment firm in terms of equity and NIL in the Big Ten. You're going to see a lot more of that. And what is the bottom line of them? How much money can they keep?
2: The financials.
0: Absolutely. How much money can they keep?
2: There's a reason why all these billionaires, right, why they're billionaires is because they don't like, you know, putting the money out. They like keeping their money. That's why they become billionaires. You don't become a billionaire by just giving your money out to any and everybody. So, you know, it's a way with a new ownership group saying that, hey, we're not going to invest in two players this amount of money. We're going to trade Jaylen Brown. We're going to keep Jason Tatum, and we're going to build guys around him and see what he can do and what kind of hay can he make as well, too, moving forward.
0: One of our favorites is Eazy-E Eric in New York. E-Dizzle, Jaylen Brown no longer Celtic. Now it's 76er. E-Dog, what you got for us?
3: What's up, Freddie? How you doing?
0: I'm good, brother. E, how you doing, my man?
3: Hey, I'm doing great, man. Knicks in five.
0: Amen.
3: Hey, HD, man. What's up, HD?
2: Man, nothing much. Just back in the States. Well, still in the States, but back in Atlanta, down south. You know, I've been up in Alaska catching that big black cod, that salmon, and then also, you know, some halibut.
3: Yeah, well, I can definitely relate to that because I'm part of a fishing crew, the OG fishing crew, NYC.
0: Nice.
3: There's about 15 of us. And we fish all over Long Island and, you know, Westchester.
0: Nice.
3: So I know what it's like to get on the water. So, that's a great job, my brother.
2: Thank you, sir.
3: Yeah, so definitely. So, man, you know, it's really, messed up that you got these, ownership groups, you know, owning teams. And when owners didn't, because Freddie, you know what happened with our Knicks right now, you know, we lost Mitch. And, we may have to trade Deuce to get a backup center. So it makes it more difficult. And I'm going to say one thing. The East is not weak. We're deep. The West is top heavy with,
0: yep,
3: San Antonio and OKC. But the East is more depth, and it's going to be a war next year, man, with all these teams. But Freddie, we're going to do our best to defend our title because Leon Rose is not done yet. He's going to come up with something, and we need a couple of backup centers, man. But, Knicks in five, brother.
0: Knicks in five, no doubt. But especially if HD, a certain guy named LeBron James, goes back to the Eastern Conference, he is exactly right. The West is top heavy. The East, in terms of a conference, a deeper pool of teams you got to get through to get out and get to the NBA Finals.
2: No, I agree. And I think that's what makes the Eastern Conference so intriguing. And let's not forget the Indiana Pacers, folks.
0: Amen.
2: Tyrese Halliburton is coming back.
0: Yep.
2: We're talking about all these other teams, and nobody's bringing up the Indiana Pacers, the team that went to the NBA Finals the previous season. So that's another player at the table that's going to be willing to say, hey, I got something to say about all of this.
0: How should the Brown and Tatum era in Boston be best remembered now that they're apart and no longer together? That's next on Freddie and Harry, ESPN Radio, and this is ESPN Plus.
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7: Here's your ESPN Radio Tri-State forecast. A flood watch continues until 7 a.m. tomorrow. A severe thunderstorm watch continues until 7 p.m. tonight. Slight chance of severe storms this afternoon. Otherwise, sunshine mixed with clouds at times. Highs level off around 90. Currently, 85. I'm staff meteorologist Jennifer Wojcicki on ESPN Radio, AM 1590 WPVL.
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11: This is the type of move that if it don't work, people get fired for. Like, I understand that this is a championship organization. A couple of years ago, they held up the Larry O'Brien trophy, you know, Brad Stevens and Joe Mazzulla and all that. If this move doesn't work, this is the type of decision that people get fired for. We knew Jaylen Brown was on the block, and we were still shocked that this trade went down just because of the return that Boston got. I had the kind of reaction from yesterday's trade with Jaylen Brown that I did a couple of years ago when Luka got traded to my team. Now, we didn't know Luka was going to be traded, but we were all surprised that he was traded, and we were surprised the return that the Dallas Mavs got for it. And as a result, guess what happened? Nico Harrison got fired. All I'm simply saying is this move, while it might not be as jarring, it is shocking to the NBA world.
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8: I'm John Ryder with breaking NBA news. The 76ers have interest in free agent LeBron James, reports ESPN's Sham Sharania. Previously, other known suitors, the Warriors, Cavs, and Heat. Jalen Brown posting on social media today that he's excited and disappointed after the Celtics trade to the 76ers. Brown dealt to Philly for Paul George, two future first and second round picks. Boston Globe NBA writer Gary Washburn says this has Celtics fans questioning new ownership.
17: For a fan base in Boston that's used to winning, that has been told that the Celtics are about winning. We're not about finance. We're about winning, getting championship 19, competing every season. This doesn't seem like it.
8: Gary Washburn on game night and the 76ers agreeing on a two-year deal with guard Anfernee Simons today, reports Shams. At the World Cup, one knockout stage game today already, and Spain defeats Austria 3-0. In baseball, the Reds stop a four-game losing streak, blowing out the Brewers 7-2. Chase Burns, the winner, is now 10-1, wins six solid.
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21: Who are the top six kings?
22: All right, David Dennis Jr., who's number one on your list?
23: The number one, the top king, got to go Martin Luther the King. I can't think of anybody else who's going to be, and we got to put the king in there. Martin Luther the King. I don't know how it's going to go. And I'm looking at all of y'all, seeing who y'all got at number one, too, who's not going to have Martin Luther King on there, too. So I'm being very judgy right now.
22: Are you selection committee shaming right now?
23: Is
22: that what you're doing?
23: I am. I'm being judgy. Taking names right now.
22: That's okay. He's number one on my list, too.
23: There you go.
22: There's no question about that. Shannon Penn, we got two for MLK Jr. Who's number one on your list?
24: Hey, yeah, we absolutely got three for MLK at number one. There's no question about it.
22: E-Dog. Who's number one on your list of kings?
25: So I just want to quote something here.
22: This ought to be good.
25: Darkness cannot drive out darkness. Only light can do that. Hate cannot drive out hate. Only love can do that.
22: Look at you.
25: Just remember that when I pick my number one here.
22: Okay.
25: I'm going with the king of rock and roll, baby, Elvis Presley. Come on. The king of rock and roll.
22: Somebody check on David. I think David's having a moment right now.
23: Sorry, we're gonna call somebody. Somebody in there. We need to do something about it. We need to do something about this. This is the worst selection committee already. You ain't no friend of mine.
19: This is Freddie and Harry.

0: back in vacationing, Harry Douglas and Freddie Coleman. You put us together at the best show on your radio. It's the Afternoon Cool, known as Freddie and Harry, and we are here on Hong Kong, presented by Progressive Insurance on the ESPN app, SiriusXM Channel 80, as well as TuneIn. Don't forget to tell that smart speaker to play ESPN Radio. 10 minutes away, give or take a lie or two. How will we remember the era involving Jason Tatum and Jaylen Brown where they were together with the Boston Celtics? We'll give you our answers on that in about 10 minutes. But how do we get here? How do we get here involving Jaylen Brown being traded from Boston to Philadelphia? And Philadelphia sends back Paul George, 2 first-round picks, and 2 second-round picks. Well, let's bring in Chad Finn. Does a great job as a columnist, a sports columnist for the Boston Globe. Hit him on the socials at Globe Chad Finn. Chad, how did we get here with these two guys that many people believe should not have been broken up, but that's now the case with Jaylen Brown being traded to the Philadelphia 76ers?
1: Yeah, I mean, that's a huge mystery to Celtics fans today, let me tell you. It's been like 99.9% anger about this trade. I think we got here a couple of different ways. I don't think the Celtics wanted to give Jaylen the extension that he's eligible for now, which would be about $71 million, taking him through his age 33, 34 seasons. They're very analytically driven team. And if you look at the analytics on Jason, the available, or JB on the available stuff, he tends to rank among the around number 20, maybe a little bit lower in some of those measures, in terms of the best players in the NBA. He's not really an assist guy. He turns the ball over a lot. He's an incredible scorer, excellent defender, especially on ball when he set his mind to it, but he's got some flaws and, the number crunchers don't really, He gets deductions for that. And I think that within the Celtics, they looked at this and said, he doesn't really make his teammates better, as great as he is. And he's going to be paid like a top five player in the league. I mean, they gave him the biggest contract in NBA history when he was 26 years old. So I think that's a big part of it. There may be pieces we don't know yet too, like whether or not he asked to move on after the Giannis deal fell apart. You know, what the discussions between Brad Stevens and Jaylen have been. There's still information that we need to get here because it's just so blindsiding that this is the deal that they made and that's the return they got.
2: Chad, let me ask you this question, right? Because a lot of this is tied to Jaylen Brown being extension eligible for two more years. Is there a handbook that says the Boston Celtics have to offer him or that deal? Can they not just say, hey, we're going to rock with these 3 years and let that be?
1: Harry, I think that's what most Celtics fans wanted, that if Jaylen was frustrated or angry about being offered for Giannis, and we know that he was, what's he going to do, not play? He makes $57 million next year. He's going to be over 60 the last 2 years of that deal.
2: $61 million for the second year and then 65 for the third year.
1: Yeah, and so the extension is it's 142 over 2 years, which the Celtics just don't think Jaylen at that age is going to be worth that. They may not think he's worth that right now. But I just think looking at this, that the teams around the league maybe value Jaylen a little bit less than the fan base here does. I mean, if this is the best deal they could get, Paul George and 2 firsts and 2 seconds, an aging Paul George, that kind of tells you what the perception of Jaylen around the league is. And I think it's a little bit less than what the Boston fan base thought it was.
0: No doubt about that. Chad Finn, the great Boston Globe sports columnist, joining us on Freddie and Harry. He's Harry Douglas. I'm Freddie Coleman on ESPN Radio, the ESPN app, and SiriusXM Channel 80. The easy question is, what now for Jason Tatum without Jaylen Brown, Chad? What is your answer?
1: Well, that Achilles better hold up, right? He looked good when he came back. He wasn't as explosive. Some of his ex-teammates kind of teased him that he looked a little heavier than he was before. Porzingis gave him a hard time about that. And he needed to get a little bit better superstar NBA shape, but he still got to the hoop with relative ease. He still had his whole bag of moves. And he helps in a lot of different ways that, frankly, Jaylen doesn't. He's a tremendous rebounder. He's more versatile defensively. better passer. The year they won the championship, he was like the hockey assist leader on the team, where he'd make the pass that led to the pass that led to the basket. They need him to be close to what he was before the injury, 96% of that. And I think last year was a pretty good indicator that he would be until he got hurt in the postseason. They ramped up his minutes way too much. I hope they learned the lesson from that, that he's going to need to take some time off to make sure he stays healthy.
2: Chad, there's also a part of me and also Freddie Coleman that feels like when you look at a guy like Brad Stevens, who has been so excellent over the years, when you make a move like this, in the back of our minds, it's not just that move, right? You have to have plan A, B, C, and D and all those things, you know, waiting in the wings to try to figure out what's your next move. Do you believe there's a next move to acquire another player to play alongside Jason Tatum? Because coming off that Achilles, I don't think you just can put everything on his shoulders and his back like that. You would want someone else to be a running mate. Do you feel like there's a trade to utilize those first round picks that they acquired from the Philadelphia 76ers to go get that other player?
1: Yeah, there could be. I don't think it would be for a superstar right now. For a few reasons, but their name, they keep popping up in the Trey Murphy discussions, which he's been a popular name here for a while. Maybe a couple of the two first round picks that they get back in this deal would make them give them a more enticing package with the Pelicans. I don't know who else would be going that way, but there's a lot of smoke with that one. I think in terms of a superstar, that's probably a longer wait, but there's nothing imminent. This Paul George contract becomes an expiring for a huge amount of money in his second season. Maybe that is something they move to get the next disgruntled top 10 player in the league, and that could be their play. It's a longer-term play, and it's not really one you want to hear about with Jason Tatum being 28 years old and right in the heart of his prime, but it seems like the path that they're taking right now.
0: How would you remember the Brown and Tatum era in Boston, Chad?
1: Oh, I think you got to call it a huge success, right? I mean, they put a banner up, and that's how things are measured with the Celtics. They were always in the mix, no matter really who was on the team with them.
0: Oh, I think unfortunately we lost Chad Finn, Boston Globe sports columnist. Hit him on the socials at Globe Chad Finn. I was waiting. Are we still? Okay. I'm sorry, Chad. We got you back. Finish your thought again.
1: You know, Al Horford, come back. And they were always the constants. And they didn't, you know.
0: Now we did lose him. anytime you hear that boom, maybe somebody from the Brown Tatum camp got a hold of his phone and said, no, we're not going to have him finish that. When it comes to Chad Finn, who joined us here from the Boston Globe, it's the afternoon cool known as Freddie and Harry, presented by Progressive Insurance and ESPN Radio, the ESPN app. And don't forget about us on Sirius XM channel.
2: Yeah, leave the burner phones somewhere else, Chad.
0: Are you trying to say he should be Kevin Durant? Is that what we're doing?
2: Just messing with him a little bit.
0: But he said it was a success, what these two were able to do together, winning an NBA championship, getting to the NBA finals and another one as well. He firmly believes it's a success. But I'll throw the question to you, HD. How should the era of Jaylen Brown and Jason Tatum in Boston be best remembered according to you?
2: So I do agree with Chad. It definitely was a success, because anytime you can win an NBA championship, that means you are successful at the highest level. Now, here's also what's attached to success. You know, a little nail biting here and there. Mm-hmm. Maybe some confusion about who is the 1A and who's the 1B, because if the fans feel this way, half of them feel this way and half feel that way, and then analysts, half of them feel this way and feel that way, you can only imagine what Jason Tatum and Jaylen Brown is feeling, hearing all of it. And we know they weren't the best of friends, but when you go to 6 Eastern Conference Finals, 2 NBA Finals, and you win an NBA championship, then that's successful. Now, I would also add, Freddie, I remember us after they won that championship, because remember, prior to that, they had lost to the Golden State Warriors in the NBA Finals. Mm-hmm. And they had been knocking on the door for a very, very long time, but they figured out how to win and get over that hump. And I remember me and you on First Take.
0: Yep.
2: During this moment, when the question came up, I think it was, who do you feel like the next dynasty could be in the NBA? And I remember picking the Boston Celtics. And with that being said, I thought with these two being paired up with one another and how defense was at the forefront of a lot of things that they did as well, and having two-way players, that they would have won more than one championship. It was still a success, but I thought I would have seen more than one banner being hung up with these two guys playing side by side.
0: Yeah, I clearly understand in terms of what you're saying, but it also underscores the fact that it is a very, very hard to do that, sustain that of success. I don't care what kind of youth you may believe you have on your side. When sports are second by second, they're not year by year, they're not game by game, they're second by second. It can be very easy to have that dynasty discussion. It's very easy for people to do that as far as that goes. But that doesn't mean that's going to be the case when you're getting everybody's best shot. And everybody's best shot is going to be thrown at you, and you got to return that favor when it comes to the Boston Celtics. Because when they won that NBA championship, there were plenty of people saying this is going to be the beginning of something special. You got these two dudes not near the prime of their NBA career. The next season, Jason Tatum pops his Achilles in the series against my New York Knicks. Jaylen Brown has to carry the team, and they did that successfully, get in the second seed. Jason Tatum comes back, and plenty of people, I raised my hand, were thinking, this is the team that has the best chance to not just get out of the East, even though they're the second best record behind Detroit, but to win the NBA championship. And it didn't happen. It is very easy to look at that and say, they only won one championship. If you have the chance to say that, it shows you exactly that you don't realize how hard it is to do that. No matter what kind of age you have on your team, whether they're young, whether they're older, whether they're mature, whether they're immature. More than ever before in these times of sports, it is very, very hard to sustain success. Just making it back-to-back playoff appearances, much less going on a 3-4 year run or a 4-6 year run winning championships.
2: I think also, like, you can use the word controversy because, and I think you can go a lot of different directions with it, Freddie, when you look at the Olympics and Jason Tatum making the Olympics and Jaylen Brown not making the Olympics and then Derek White going over there and not Jaylen Brown. And then when you look at the two players in Tatum and Brown and Jason Tatum, you know, being in commercials and, you know, repping certain brands or whatnot, mm-hmm. and Jaylen Brown not doing that as a Finals MVP and an Eastern Conference Finals MVP, and both guys having a championship. So controversy could be attached to it. Now, I'm not going to say controversy from a 30% on a scale of 100%. I would say about 20% the controversy was there, even though it didn't always stem from them and it stemmed from outside. What I know about these professional athletes, I don't want anybody to sit up here and say, hey, you know, I don't listen to the noise. I don't hear what media outlets say or this. Yeah. They hear it all, man.
0: Absolutely.
2: They hear it all. I was one of them, Freddie. We hear everything. And to downplay it, I don't think that was something that could be downplayed within that locker room because it was coming from so many angles.
0: Well, I think it goes back to this. When you get used to being the dude, it can be very hard to be second in command, especially the way the organization feels. We got a pretty clear indication for more than a minute how they valued Jaylen Brown. They didn't diminish his value. They just did not place his value on the same level as Jason Tatum, whether it was off the court, on the court, combination of both, one or the other, whatever that is. Jason Tatum was held in higher regard with the Boston Celtics than Jaylen Brown. And if you're Jaylen Brown, when they really needed you and you helped to deliver that, the way they're able to win their division, people forget they won the Atlantic Division, second best record in the Eastern Conference. I know it fell apart after having a 3-1 series lead against the Philadelphia 76ers. It doesn't diminish what Jaylen Brown was able to do by stepping into that. It can be very hard to see that back to a guy that you know they think more about him in any facet than the way they think about you, no matter what kind of production you put on the floor for the Celtics.
2: Agreed.
0: Triple A say ESPN, 888-729-3776. How will you remember the Brown and Tatum era that came to a screeching halt with the Celtics trading Jaylen Brown to the Philadelphia 76ers for Paul George, 2 first-round picks and 2 second-round picks? Let's hear from Des in North Carolina at 888-729-3776. Des, what you got?
3: Man, fellas, it's good to hear from y'all again, man.
0: Appreciate you.
3: I told Shannon they took 3 steps forward and 8 steps back. The way I'm going to remember this thing is, the Celtics, this might be worse than the Dallas Mavericks. You do not trade Jaylen Brown. You do what you can to try to fix that relationship. In my opinion, you ride Jaylen Brown. Jason Tatum, we honestly don't know how he's going to look coming into next season. He left again. I'm assuming because he got a little banged up. He didn't want to, you know, re-injure that Achilles, but I feel like you ride Jaylen Brown because he's the healthier option. But you try to keep those two together for next season. You ride Jaylen Brown until the wheels fall off. He's the healthier option. So
2: Freddie, that's another reason why I asked Chad Finn not too long ago, is because we know that extension of 2 years that would have been of

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1: Jaylen Brown, let it be known. Look what I was able to do. Look how I was able to accomplish. You guys believed in me enough to believe I could be the leader of this basketball team until the guy came back. Well, I showed you what I could do. It can be very easy to say, okay, I'm going to go back to being second in command. But once you get a taste of that, you're thinking, why should I do that? Why can't we be co-ones? Why can't you regard me on the same level you regard Jason Tatum, especially what I was able to do when he was almost knocked out an entire season and we wanted to get in the second best record. People thought we were not going to be a 45 or 40 win team. That's, to me, that's where the crux of this comes from. Maybe Boston didn't want to hear it or didn't want to have a chance. Or we wanted this will divide a locker room. Those two are smart to not let that happen. Were they work friends? Sure. Were they after work friends based on what I've seen and heard? No. But that's okay. There are plenty of teams that have that where you have the two best players who aren't best buds. It's not so you put in a policy man and say you have to be best buddies for everybody to succeed if you're one or two. Michael Jordan, Scottie Pippen weren't buds off the court. Mm-hmm. That seemed to work in Chicago 6 out of 8 years, winning championships. And the 2 years that Michael Jordan wasn't there, Scottie Pippen led the basketball team.
2: And then later in life, Michael Jordan's son was dating Scottie Pippen's ex-wife. Crazy.
1: Well, hopefully.
2: So they damn sure wasn't best buddies.
1: Well, hopefully that will not be in the future involving the kids of Jaylen Brown and the kids of Jason Tatum. Hopefully they can avoid that whole thing. Barry in Illinois. Jaylen Brown no longer member of the Celtics. Traded by them.
2: Why is Scottie so upset out here?
1: I'm sure Michael Jordan's not liking that either. Thoughts on Jaylen Brown, Barry? He goes from the Boston Celtics to the Philadelphia 76ers, Barry.
3: Hey, yo, thanks, guys. Been listening to you a long time, Freddie, at night. Love it.
1: Appreciate it.
3: Glad you're in the afternoons now.
1: Amen.
3: Hey, no one on ESPN is saying, look at the 2028 free agent class. There's like 8 former All-Star centers waiting there, plus Doncic, plus Donovan Mitchell. Brad Stevens is going for a big 3, and he knows he has to get a center to compete with Wimby and Chet Holmgren. I'll jump off. That's what it is, though. Thanks, guys.
1: Brad Stevens is so good that he worries about tomorrow when tomorrow comes. Barry, I hear what you're saying, but there are plenty of people that say, well, we're going to wait for this free agent class or that draft class, and they may not be around to make those kind of decisions.
2: Hello.
1: Brad Stevens does not operate that way. He's going to operate in here and now. What can I do now to make sure that Jason Tatum, after we trade away Jaylen Brown, is not going into a gunfight with a pea shooter? Well, he had a big gun with him involving Jaylen Brown. Brad Stevens not thinking about 2028. He's thinking about what can I do to make sure that we're not taking steps back or a step back in 2026 and 2027.
2: Freddie, that's why I'm highly upset right now with my Atlanta Hawks, because I thought this was an opportunity for them to acquire a player like Jaylen Brown.
1: Right.
2: And I'm trying to understand the thinking of the front office, because when you have a player of that caliber and that player in this past playoff, you drastically need it.
1: Mm-hmm.
2: I just don't get why you don't go for the gusto, especially seeing what the Philadelphia 76ers had to give up in order to get Jaylen Brown. I thought that the Atlanta Hawks should have been a team that was at the top of that list. Jaylen Brown being from Georgia, going to Wheeler High School and that whole nine. So if they're waiting on something else, it's not a guarantee that what you're waiting on is going to be there. So go for the gusto right now.
1: Because you worry about tomorrow.
2: When tomorrow comes.
1: Amen. One of our favorites is Hodge in Texas. Hodge, we got Jaylen Brown, no longer a Celtic. He's now Philadelphia 76er. Brother Hodge, what say you?
4: Hey, first of all, it's good to see you guys. Welcome everybody back. Harry, I hope Alaska was great. Want to say, I think Jaylen Brown, he's the winner. I mean, he's going to win, and he's the winner. I just ran into a Celtic fan. He was like, he was disappointed, and I think Jaylen Brown's a winner. I feel like it's like a parent that had money. Say, hey, we've already paid for one wedding. We can't afford the second one, so we're going to let you go off somewhere else. They couldn't afford that second wedding. And I want to know, when E wore those Oshkosh Bagoshes, did he do jump like crisscross?
1: Brother E, you heard the question.
2: Give
1: Brother Hodge in Texas an answer. Were you doing jump by crisscross when you got those?
5: I probably not, no.
1: No, not at all?
5: No, probably not.
1: There's no video evidence of that anywhere?
5: I can ask my mom, but probably not.
2: That's before the soul of E-Dog really came out, huh?
5: Yeah.
1: Even answer that in the soul way. Yeah.

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1: When it comes to things have changed.
2: I was just still Eric.
0: He wasn't E-Puppy, E-Dog. He was just Eric. This was Sports Center, a new interview podcast from Rich Eisen featuring all the legends that you loved to watch so many years when it came to Sports Center. 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He is Harry Douglas. I'm Freddie Coleman. It is the Afternoon Cool, known as Freddie and Harry. So Jaylen Brown found his landing spot away from Boston and Philadelphia. What about that LeBron James guy that's still out there as an unrestricted free agent? What is the best landing spot for him? 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
13: Here's your ESPN Radio Tri-State forecast. A flood watch continues until 7 a.m. tomorrow. A severe thunderstorm watch continues until 7 p.m. tonight. Slight chance of severe storms this afternoon. Otherwise, sunshine mixed with clouds at times. Highs level off around 90. Currently, 85. I'm staff meteorologist Jennifer Wojcicki on ESPN Radio, AM 1590 WPVL.
14: Just because the return that Boston got, I had the kind of reaction from yesterday's trade with Jaylen Brown that I did a couple of years ago when Luka got traded to my team. Now, we didn't know Luka was going to be traded, but we were all surprised that he was traded, and we were surprised the return that the Dallas Mavs got for it. And as a result, guess what happened? Nico Harrison got fired. All I'm simply saying is this move, while it might not be as jarring, it is shocking to the NBA world.
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18: I'm Chad Ryder. One day after landing Jaylen Brown in a trade, the 76ers have entered the mix for unrestricted free agent LeBron James, reports ESPN's Sean Sharania. Jaylen Brown posting on social media today that he's excited and disappointed after the Celtics traded him to the 76ers. On that trade, shocking to some, ESPN NBA analyst Kendrick Perkins.
19: First of all, this is a sad day for the Boston Celtics. And as a former Celtic, I do not approve of this trade. If you're going to trade a guy that's a top 10 player, you at least got to get back a guy that's a top 15, top 20 player. And Paul George is not there.
18: And the 76ers making another move today. They agree on a two-year deal with free agent guard Anfernee Simons, reports Shams. Simons and Brown played briefly together in Boston last season before Simons was traded to the Bulls. World Cup action. We've got one final from today in the knockout stage as Spain eliminates Austria 3-0. They will now take on the winner of tonight's Portugal-Croatia matchup. Alex Ovechkin re-signing with Washington.
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0: from Freddie Coleman. It is the afternoon cool edition of Freddie and Harry. Thank you very much on Sirius XM Channel 80, as well as tune in. Don't forget to tell that smart speaker to play ESPN Radio. So LeBron James, how are you feeling playing golf? Because he's taking his time before he makes a decision about what team he's going to join up with. At the tone of Los Angeles Lakers earlier this week, I'm going to play in 2026, 2027. I'm not going to do it as part of your organization. Well, Shams Charania, ESPN senior NBA insider, had this to say about LeBron's summer on Get Up.
1: After LeBron James' decision to leave the Lakers on Tuesday, he returned back to the golf course. And so clearly LeBron James is not in a rush right now to make a decision. He's evaluating everything, but his biggest priority in all this is finding a team where he feels like he's going to have a chance to play meaningful basketball, compete for a championship. My understanding is this will not be a financially driven money decision. And so his agent, Rich Paul, has been getting about a dozen pitches ever since free agency opened at 6 p.m. Eastern time on Monday. But when I talk to teams around the league, three stand out during this process. That's the Golden State Warriors, Cleveland Cavaliers, and the Miami Heat. So LeBron James will take probably the next few days to sift through all that, figure out exactly where he's at. There is no timetable. I will say, though, I have listened to Rich Paul on his own podcast on Game Over, and he's given hints along the way this year about how the Lakers situation was looking. I do have a hunch that we might get some more hints along the way here the next few days.
2: Oh, wow, wow, wow. So, Freddie, I'm looking at this and I'm saying LeBron James, okay, he wants to go somewhere where he's going to be happy. He's going to win. It's not all about the financials. That's what I'm hearing, right? So with that being said, there are two places that I have in mind when it comes to LeBron James and what's his next destination.
0: Uh-huh.
2: My very, very first team is going to be the Philadelphia 76ers.
0: Okay.
2: And I'm looking at what they have on their roster right now. You have a guy in Tyrese Maxey who's young and vibrant. VJ Edgecombe, young and vibrant. You have a guy in Jaylen Brown who's in his prime right now, only 29 years old. I like the signing of Dean Wade, Joel Embiid. You move Dean Wade to the bench, you add in LeBron James, and now from a bench perspective, you look at the Philadelphia 76ers, you have a LeBaron Fylon who they drafted at Anthony Simons, and then also a Dean Wade. You have those three guys coming off your bench now if you're Philadelphia, and I feel like this is a team that really will, if LeBron James goes there, they will be my number one team in the Eastern Conference.
0: Okay.
2: That would allow me to say right here today, no matter what's going on with Joel Embiid, that the Philadelphia 76ers are my team to come out of the Eastern Conference for 2026-2027 season.
0: Okay.
2: And the second team that I have on my list is the Golden State Warriors.
0: Okay.
2: And Freddie, I've been on this. Remember when those Olympics happened?
0: Yes, you were.
2: Because I was totally against Steph Curry and LeBron James playing together because I like the rivalry between those two guys.
0: Mm-hmm.
2: But watching those two players make magic on an Olympic stage.
0: Absolutely.
2: And just being in awe and jaw dropped at the things that they were able to do with one another, I wouldn't mind seeing LeBron go to Golden State, but my number one team will be the Philadelphia 76ers.
0: Well, Anthony Slater, ESPN Warriors and NBA reporter on NBA Today said that the Warriors don't necessarily believe they're atop the list of LeBron James, but someone agrees with you that LeBron and the Sixers would be a great fit. It's our brother Chris Canty from Sportsmanlike.
3: The Sixers have only helped themselves in terms of making them more attractive for players that want to come and ring chase. And if LeBron James looks at Philadelphia, if he ever had any thoughts about joining that franchise, now would be the time. And of course, the Eastern Conference represents a better pathway to contending for a title than the West does, right? So if you're LeBron now, when you look at the starting lineup for the Sixers, there's a natural opportunity to slot in as a power forward. And then you could be talking about a starting five with Tyrese Maxey, VJ Edgecombe, Jaylen Brown, Joel Embiid, and LeBron James. That's a starting five that can compete with the New York Knicks to come out of the East.
0: Accurate by what he said. I know that's your feeling on that. Not saying that it should be off the table. If you're LeBron James, for the first time in a long time, you can pick and choose exactly what is going to represent your best interest to win a championship. Because he said money is no object to him. And when you're a billionaire, you don't worry about money. When you got enough of it, when you can write a check that every bank would bounce in this country, you don't worry about what kind of salary is going to be there for me. Especially when you did not get that from the Lakers. If the Lakers had offered LeBron James a 2-year deal worth close to $50 million per year, we're not having a conversation about LeBron James with a cigar in his mouth on a golf course yelling four. He'd be with the Los Angeles Lakers, and then they have to figure it out post Luka Doncic, or that would have been delayed another year. He gave them the out because the Lakers let it be known, you know, we're kind of ambivalent about signing for $50 million. If they'd offered that contract, we're not having this conversation. But if you're LeBron James having that kind of pick of the litter, seeing exactly how the landscape has shifted since what Philadelphia did, what Cleveland may do, what Boston trading Jaylen Brown, all of a sudden, whatever options that may have been a little cloudy to compete and ring chase for a championship, they've gotten a lot clearer since yesterday. That's why I'm not totally dismissing the Philadelphia 76ers. One team I will dismiss, I still want if he, Miami can, they can forget it. He's not going there.
2: Still too many question marks amongst their roster and Freddie. From a spacing standpoint, what do we know about LeBron when he has been most successful? It involves spacing on the basketball court. That down there in Miami doesn't sell spacing to me if I'm LeBron James, in which we know he needs. That's the reason why he had Chris Bosh.
0: Yep.
2: You go and look at a Ray Allen, then a Kyrie Irving, a Kevin Love, and then you had an Anthony Davis. You got to have that spacing on the court to be able to maneuver and do the things that you love to do. That's another reason why I also like the Philadelphia 76ers in their roster right now for LeBron James, because from a spacing standpoint, you have guys that can knock down a three-pointer.
0: Yeah, because I know Jonathan Zaslow filled in for us yesterday, and he talked about he feels LeBron was signed with Miami. And I know they love that Heat culture and Eric Spoelstra and all that hooty-hoo and doodle-doodle-dee, wubba-wubba-wubba. But I'm going to pay attention to Brian Windhorst. Brian Windhorst, ESPN senior NBA writer, NBA Today, said, Jonathan Zaslow, knock it off.
4: You could have Giannis Antetokounmpo, who's their big offseason move as part of the pitch, but, you know, they really need to fill out their roster first. They did get a nice signing with Tim Hardaway, but you'd want to have LeBron know exactly what his role was going to be. They're a little bit heavy in their front court right now. So get some guys on their roster at minimums that would appeal to LeBron and then pitch again. To be honest with you, I don't love Miami's fit for LeBron. I think they would be further back in the pack. I know that he was there before, but I'm not going to make a strong case here because I don't think they've got the strongest case.
0: Right now, before LeBron would even think about that, their starting lineup is Damian Mitchell, Tim Hardaway Jr., Andrew Wiggins, Giannis, and Bam Adebayo. LeBron ain't going there. And Bobby Portis off the bench, Pelly Larson off the bench, Drew Smith, Ryan Conwell, oh, that screams contender for LeBron James to say, yeah, I'll just take $15 million and go 45-37 at best in year one of Giannis.
2: I want to hear Zaslow and why he believes the Miami Heat will sign LeBron James.
0: So you ask, so it is.
5: I was on the Miami Heat broadcast for all four of LeBron's years. I got two. I'm a two-time champion broadcaster, Harry. I got two shiny championship rings because of LeBron's time down here. All right. I think LeBron is going to sign with the Heat.
0: Okay.
5: I think, and I didn't feel that way over the last week, 2 weeks, whatever. I'm reading the tea leaves here. I'm going based on things that I've heard out of the Heat organization. I think LeBron is signing with the Heat.
2: Well, here's what I think. E-Dog, help me out. There's a song that I want to pitch to LeBron James. Summertime. Go ahead and go up there, get all the Philly cheesesteaks you want, LeBron. They're going to have nice bottle of wines for you.

0: with those youngsters.
1: Now, Harry, I do have another Will Smith song on my array here.
2: Okay.
0: I think you should play it.
2: Yes.
0: In West Philadelphia, ball and range, where the playgrounds where I spent most of my days.
2: Put it this way. HD, this is not for you, but this is with Jonathan Zaslow and E-Dog.
3: Call me crazy.
2: That's exactly what I'm doing. If you two dudes think, because you can play Will Smith Miami and Jonathan Zaslow, a two-time champion broadcaster with the Miami Heat. I think he's going to sign with the Heat. Dude, this is not 2006. This is 2026. Chris Bosh and Dwayne Wade holograms are not walking through that door for you to sign with Miami and compete for a championship. In the G League, sure. In the real league, no. He's going to Miami to play for somebody else against the Heat or visit friends. Playing for the Heat?
3: Call me crazy.
2: That's how I feel about that from Jonathan Zaslow.
0: Hey, look, LeBron can get on the banana boat whenever he wants. He doesn't need to go to South Beach and have on his leopards to get on a banana boat and say, hey, I'm back. No. He took his talents down there once.
2: Mm-hmm.
0: He understood what it was about.
2: Yeah,
0: that heat. Won two championships. Yeah. That's over with now.
2: Yeah, that heat culture. Please just
0: shouldn't have took his milk and cookies.
2: Going to Miami. Oh, my God.
0: They shouldn't have took his milk and cookies.
2: Put it this way. He's not bringing those milk and cookies back for a refund down to Miami. He's not doing that. He's Harry Douglas. Hit him on the socials at HDouglas83. I'm Freddie Coleman. You can do the same at Coleman ESPN. As we've lost Harry now, is the Afternoon Cool Edition known as Freddie and Harry, presented by Progressive Insurance. The biggest loser in the Jaylen Brown to 76ers trade is, plus you'll never guess who got invited to Taylor Swift's wedding this weekend in New York City. Keep it here on ESPN Radio.
0: What?
2: The ESPN Freddie? App. I'll be glad to tell you. I'll do that next. 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

0: He's Harry Douglas from Freddie Coleman. It's the afternoon cool known as Freddie and Harry on Sirius XM Channel 80, as well as tune in. Don't forget to tell that smart speaker to play ESPN Radio. 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So that story in the NBA glory continues to be Jaylen Brown traded by the Boston Celtics to the Philadelphia 76ers. Shannon Penn, our producer, put it out there. So I'm going to let you reintroduce exactly involving what you believe is the biggest question needs to fill in the blank involving this trade.
1: Like, I was thinking about this trade, having sitting here for the last 4 hours or so. And just listen to the calls, listen to everybody, and everybody coming down on Brad Stevens and the bad job. And that, oh, that's all he got from this, that, and the third. And I was like, and I was thinking to myself, well, who is the biggest loser here? Is it Celtics fans? Is it Brad Stevens? No. The biggest loser in this entire Jaylen Brown trade to 76ers are the Atlanta Hawks. It's absolutely the Atlanta Hawks. Because I was thinking about, like, if that's all it took to get Jaylen Brown was Paul George's contract, a couple ones, a couple twos, I'm starting to think about what are the other teams that were interested, that showed interest in Jaylen Brown that could have gotten him for a lot less, or maybe, you know, even offered a little bit more than what Boston was able to take from Philadelphia. So, Harry, I ask you, what's up with your boys, man?
2: I'm trying to figure out, too. Let me call them up and see what the hell they waiting on. See, that's what happens when I go to Alaska and I'm up there fishing, catching all those fishies. But, Shannon, I agree with you. Like, this is a team we all can't forget. Before the regular season, we didn't play a certain amount of guys because we wanted the New York Knicks. You go up 2-1 in that series, but what I also found out about this basketball team is that they lack toughness to a certain degree. They lack that player that they can rely on a consistent basis down the stretch. And then also a player that can be a two-way guy and play both ends of the floor. That's Jaylen Brown. He's from Georgia. He went to Wheeler High School. I would have loved for them. I would not have mind if they said, hey, Nikhil Alexander-Walker, who got most improved player, and a few first round picks. Even if you wanted to throw in Zachariah Richichet, who was a former number one overall pick for us, I think 2 or 3 years ago. If you want to throw those two players in and a few first round picks, bring Jaylen Brown right to Atlanta, please. Please. So yes, Shannon, I agree with you.
0: Man, that losing just continued.
1: Not to mention, like, you bring in Brown, like you said, homegrown. He's your 1A guy, because that seems to be a big talking point. He's your 1A guy. No disrespect to Jalen Johnson. He's an ascending player. But you already bring in a
2: Jalen. Now Jalen Johnson can be the two.
1: He can be the two. And learn. And learn from a 2-way player.
2: And grow into that player one day.
1: Right. And then he can be the number one Jalen.
0: Right. Never has a team that won 2 games in the series has tried to be so celebrated by you guys. If they could have done this, they could have done that. They could have done that. If they could have done this, they could have gotten Jaylen Brown. They could have beaten the Knicks. Losers.
1: No trolling. In all honesty, because it sounds like trolling. But I was rooting for Jaylen Brown to go to Atlanta.
0: It just made all the sense in the world.
1: It made sense. That would have been good for the NBA. That would have been great for our show.
0: Absolutely.
1: That would have been great for my man Harry Douglas. He would have went out and got a jersey. Like, it would have been great for all of us. But now,
0: Here we are again. But all the pieces were there for the Hawks to make that kind of move. But just like in that 2-1 series, they didn't make that move with the game 3. They didn't make that move in the offseason.
3: They may not be the top stories of the day.
4: In other news.
3: But you need to be in the know. This is In Other News.
0: Well, Taylor.
2: Yeah, but hold on, Freddie, man. In other news, I'm on this damn airplane and I'm seeing Jaylen Brown being traded.
0: I know.
2: To the Philadelphia 76ers. And he not going to be able to eat all the lemon pepper loos he wants.
0: He still can. He just import them.
2: Not that all crispy, extra crispy, ranch, all flats.
0: Nope, not at all. No soup for him, no wings for him. Maybe he can invite to Taylor and Travis's wedding tomorrow.
2: No left, right, left, right, left, right?
0: None of that.
2: Okay, I'm sorry.
0: Okay, well, tomorrow they're getting married in Madison Square Garden. According to New York newspapers, to add more to this Atlanta pile, every member of the Knicks starting five was invited to the wedding.
2: Oh, that's pretty dope.
0: Yeah, I know. Jalen Brunson, Karl-Anthony Towns, OG Anunoby, Mikal Bridges, Josh Hart.
5: No Shamit?
2: Nah, I would feel some type of way as a bench player, though.
0: That's okay. Get over it.
2: I would be like, well, damn.
5: Shemin had some huge shots.
0: But then maybe goes Josh Hart's plus one.
1: And wait, yeah, you feel better? That was the thing with Jeremy, like Shohan, he reached out to Josh Hart, like, Josh, can I be your plus one?
0: Oh, that's
1: one?
0: What he said. Yeah. He, like, he's going to take you over Mrs. Hart. Yeah, that'll end well.
2: We're trying to stay married, man. Exactly. I get divorced.
0: Yeah, I don't want to be around you like that all the time.
2: Nope.
0: Amber and Ian comes your way next with that kind of heat
2: stanky
0: culture.
2: Thank you, little boy.
0: It's Freddie and Harry on the Mighty ESPN Radio.
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13: 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A flood watch continues until 7 a.m. tomorrow. A severe thunderstorm watch continues until 7 p.m. tonight. Severe thunderstorms likely tonight, otherwise mainly cloudy skies expected. Lows level off around 69. Right now, 85. I'm staff meteorologist Jennifer Wojcicki on ESPN Radio, AM 1590 WPVL.
0: What you wanted. 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
5: 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Warriors, Cavs, and Heat are the other known suitors. Jaylen Brown today on social media posting that he's excited and